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1: It's Schaefer and Sliwa reacting to the Padres. John Schaefer.
2: Yeah. Split their series against the St. Louis Cardinals. Has May started the way they played overall in April?
3: No.
2: The offense has really struggled, but as you stay 8-10 games over 500, you're putting together a pretty good year, and that's where they are right now.
1: San Diego's own Alan Sliwa.
4: I love how none of the numbers make sense, but the way Machado was explaining it, I'm gonna give Machado a lot of credit on this because I don't think he shied away from how the team is playing, maybe even how he's playing individually, but at the end of the day he said we're getting wins.
1: Here's Schaefer and Sliwa.
5: All right, San Diego and Southern California, what's going on? This is the final hour of Schaefer and Sliwa today on San Diego Sports 760.
3: Yeah.
5: We've had some adventures with your cameras over the 7 weeks of Schaefer and Sliwa, haven't we? And those continue right now.
3: We're going to get it perfect. Don't you worry.
5: This thing.
3: Don't you worry.
5: I think by the time tomorrow rolls around, everything's going to be perfect.
3: Perfect.
5: The cameras and the look and the feel and everything. Okay, this hour, by the way, we're going to be with you until 6 p.m. We're getting you ready for tonight down at Snapdragon Stadium, Austin FC, SDFC, Adrian Garcia Marquez, Darren Smith. Mm-hmm. They'll be on the call with pre-match coverage beginning at 6 p.m. You can hear the kickoff at 6:30 tonight right here on San Diego Sports 760. It's been a good couple of hours. We'll keep you updated on the Padres and the Brewers underway tonight in Milwaukee. But right now, let's get to this.
1: It's time for the wrap. 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
0: Are you sure that Chucky Lozano won't play for SDFC again?
3: Man, this is, maybe gaining a little bit of steam, right? Because UT having an article, and what did we say yesterday? In Ziegler's article, right? I think it's 9 million of the 24, whatever it is, going there. I think if they've gone this far without using him, they've been this bad so far this season, 13th in the West. I'm just going to assume he's not going to get PT, and he's not going to get an opportunity because, again, they seem pretty confident that he's not going to be part of the mix anymore, so I'm just going to assume he's not there.
5: Yeah, I agree. I think we're past the point of no return when it comes to Chucky Lozano. I'm interested to see where he ultimately ends up, because clearly he's not going to be training at SDFC's facility for forever. So at some point he'll be on his way out, maybe during that summer transfer window. But
3: right.
5: Yeah, I think we're past the point of seeing Chucky return for SDFC. Next question.
0: Do you guys watch international NFL games?
3: So isn't there, there's like an announcement today, was it? There's how many games? Nine,
5: yep.
3: International? I don't know how you guys feel about this. And listen, I love me, not like I used to, but I'll watch NFL games. You know, I'll watch big games. Typically, it's a Sunday night game. Maybe a Monday night, have it on in the background. Depends on who the matchup is. The international games, I'm just not getting up. I'm not getting up at 6 a.m. to watch Jacksonville versus, you know, whoever the hell's playing. I'm no interest from my perspective. I don't know how you feel about it. But for me, international games is just no interest at all.
5: I agree. Other than that, I'll give you a couple of examples. The opening game, they'll finagle the clock. Where I don't think they're playing at like 8 a.m., the Niners and the Rams.
0: No, they're playing on Wednesday, though.
5: But it's not. It's 7. It's like in the evening.
3: You give me Niners-Rams on a Wednesday night?
5: Yeah, exactly.
3: As long as it's like
5: the right time.
3: Give me something that makes sense, and I'm in. I'm not getting up at 6 a.m. to see the Jags and the Panthers.
5: A couple years ago, there was the Sao Paulo game. I think Chiefs and Eagles, that was also in the evening. I'm with you. 6 a.m., I have no interest in watching Steelers Saints
3: now,
5: at 6 a.m. from Paris.
3: If the San Diego Chargers were in San Diego,
5: it's a
3: different story. It doesn't matter what time you have the game. Of course I'm in, and I'd be really excited about it, but I'm not watching it for any of these other teams.
5: Next year, by the way, games are in Melbourne, Rio.
3: Okay.
5: Three in London, one in Paris, a game in Madrid, Munich, and Mexico City. Incredible. An international, a record for the NFL, 9 games internationally.
0: Doesn't it kind of feel pointless, though? Because if you look at, like, the NBA, they have the big reach globally. And you see it in the league with all the European players and everything
3: in the league. Sure,
0: where are all these, you know, where are all the NFL players from London that we should have? Because we've been playing over there and they have such a great fan base. We're not seeing, you know, you know, non American players.
3: You know what I think it is, Brent? I think they have dominated this market that, like, their growth is outside of the United States. Like, who else can you get in the USA to say, I mean, you got, obviously, you got your men, you got different age groups. Women have become kind of a big part of the NFL, whatever the case is. So I think even if maybe they don't see it now, they're trying to plant the seed of, is there other pockets we can get internationally? Because how much bigger can you get in the United States?
5: I agree with that. I would say this, though. The NFL is so big in the United States that I'm sure, and I've made this point before, I'm sure San Antonio would love an NFL game. I'm sure Milwaukee would take an NFL game. I'm sure Toronto would take an NFL game. Back in the day, I mean, I'm sure I say San Diego. I don't know about San Diego anymore. In terms of the appeal, St. Louis, would it want an NFL game?
3: The only thing, yeah, I mean, here's the problem with San Diego. You can't even, what are you going to do? Where are you going to show the game? A Snapdragon in a 30,000, 35,000, whatever? The problem is just, if you're going to get it from another city, they're probably going to give it to where they can get 65,000 fans that come out.
5: Yeah, I would agree with that. Yeah. I would agree with that. Next question.
0: Is Ethan Salas a bigger prospect than Leo DeVries?
5: There's a list today that has Salas back to the 7th-ranked prospect in baseball, and DeVries was 10th.
3: It's a freaking, he's on a heater, man. I'll say yes only for this. I just really hope, and I think for all Padre fans,
5: mm-hmm.
3: You want this kid who is only 19, right? I think he's only 19 years old.
5: He's 19, yeah.
3: You want him to be just an absolute stud and a star the way he kind of came into the Padres system. And you also want the Padres to have as many guys as possible to kind of rebuild that farm system for as many guys as they got rid of. So, I mean, listen, can I sit here and tell you yes or no? I'll do it because I'm an optimistic Padre fan, and I'll roll with that.
5: He turns 20 June 1st, so it's just a couple of weeks. He is hitting .314 with 6 home runs and 20 RBIs and a .947 OPS in 29 games in double.
3: Wow.
5: So he has been a complete revelation to start 2026.
3: Where good for there him. Are those, good for him.
5: There's people that believe that he could appear in the major leagues this year. I still would just leave him where he is and let him have success, but there is a path potentially to appearing in the major leagues later this year. Final question.
0: How big will the new NFL Thanksgiving Eve game be?
3: Do you ever, like, sometimes there's an idea that comes out.
5: Like, why didn't I think of that?
3: Why didn't I think of that?
5: It's like the most, everyone wants a game before Thanksgiving.
3: Wednesday night is, you know what most people are talking about on Wednesday? Yeah. They're talking about how much food they're going to eat on Thursday and the football they're going to watch on Thursday.
5: Yeah.
3: What are you doing on Wednesday night anyways?
5: 1,000%, dude.
3: I mean, everybody, if you are working, you're probably getting off a little bit early. People are trying to, a lot of people take Wednesdays off just because they don't want to deal with the travel and the headache of traveling. You're going to tell me you don't want an NFL game on Thursday? And by the way, Packers and the Rams set as the NFL's first Thanksgiving Eve game. This is genius. All the other sports out there are saying, why the hell didn't we think of it? Maybe there is. You know, I'm sure there's NBA games. But from an NFL perspective, this is going to be phenomenal.
5: Here's my question. If you do this and you put it on Netflix and you set more viewership records and everyone comes to their television, which of course they will because it's the NFL, what then prevents the NFL from saying, oh, that's interesting. Wednesday night. That's interesting. Now, I get it. It's Thanksgiving Eve, but like, lead horses to water. You put NFL games on Wednesday night. Guess what? There will be viewers there. And if you do it the Wednesday before Thanksgiving, can't you do it Wednesday, September 24th and Wednesday, October 12th? At some point, will we see NFL games 5 of the 7 nights?
3: There was a buddy of mine who I used to do a show with when I was up in L.A., Travis Rogers, who does a lot around the Rams broadcast as well. And he was always making the point. He's like, Al, I'm telling you, it's only a matter of time that they're on. And you know where I think the original conversation started? When COVID was happening. And they had to, remember they were canceling some games here and they had to make shift with some of the games. Yeah, and then that. Now all of a sudden you had like a Steelers game on a Tuesday at 1 o'clock.
5: Yeah, I remember that. Yeah.
3: I'm like, yeah, I'll watch that.
5: Yeah.
3: Then you had another game that was a Wednesday at this. Yeah. So right now, what do you have? You got Monday night. You got Sunday night. You got
5: Thursday.
3: You got Thursday. And you got Saturday during, you know, as you get closer to the postseason. Yep.
5: So that's kind of 4.
3: So you're going to tell me that if you start putting a game on a Wednesday night, people wouldn't watch it?
5: No, they'll watch.
3: So it will at minimum get one more night of NFL football, a minimum.
5: See,
3: because the network can also come in and just say, we own all Wednesday nights.
5: But on one hand, the NFL says, player safety. Trust us, man. It's never been safer to play football than now. On the other hand, oh, we play Sundays and Wednesdays. Yeah, and if you don't play Sunday to Wednesday, we play Wednesday to Sunday. You can't escape that is the problem.
3: I know.
5: There's no escaping. That's the problem with Thursday. Now, you could go Wednesday, Sunday, just like you go Sunday, Thursday. That's the same number of off days, right?
3: Yeah, I don't know it. I mean, obviously, but I do think the league has, and I'm sure there's only so much you can do, right? The league ain't the way it was 20 years ago.
5: Of course not.
3: You know, you go watch some of these hits 20 years ago, and I can't watch it. I mean, you and I have talked about this. I'm not the biggest UFC guy. I just can't watch these hits. They have done a good job from that perspective, but, you know, what I've heard a lot of people say when it comes to the NFL and some of these injuries and the concussions and everything else, a lot of times it's not that one hit.
5: Right.
3: It's the continuous hits, like that lineman that's just constantly hitting. So how much safer can they make it? I don't know. But yes, I whatever they say at the end of the day, if money talks louder, then they'll go with the money.
5: Yeah, like, listen, I mean, Rich Ornberger, who you hear on the station and calls Aztec games with me, would tell you, like, who he played in the NFL. Mm-hmm. He would tell you, like, there's no such thing as making the NFL safe. Like, you can make things safer,
3: mm-hmm.
5: but like cars are safer than they were probably in 1949.
3: Sure.
5: But if you get in a car wreck, you're not automatically safe. Sure. You may be safer.
3: Absolutely.
5: But there's still, you know, absolutely. So when you're like, well, we're going to go to 18 games. And again, people want it. I'm not going to sit here and like be like, you can't play 18 games. That's not how I feel. But it is interesting. I see the ads. Our helmets have never been safer. Our trainers have never been better equipped to deal with this. We've taken the head hit out of the game. I get it, but you're also adding football and playing
3: marketing
5: multiple times.
3: Marketing.
5: A week. Exactly. Because people want football.
3: Mm-hmm.
5: So people do want football. There's no doubt about it. All right, LeBron's future. The latest with LeBron as the offseason is underway with the LA Lakers.
3: It's the Thunder's fault.
5: It's the Thunder's fault. All those free throws they took in those four games, they won by an average of 22 points. LeBron's future, where is it? This is Schaefer and Sliefa. Schaefer and Sliefa. I like that. Schaefer and Sliefa, San Diego Sports 760, live on the iHeartRadio app.
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0: Italian national team, and now you know, like, the dream is always it gonna be there, you know.
1: I was talking to Aníbal. You guys will be in Panama's group.
0: Yes.
1: You know, in Croatia and England. That's a grupo de la muerte. But first things first, you know, everything goes in stages. You're doing wonderful. I want to bring it back now to San Diego FC and the reality. But you guys are close, Manu, no, to turning this thing around.
0: Yes. Yeah, we are. We are just one step away, you know, from getting back to the way we were. It's that we still have the same style of play every single thing. It's just this just one step, you know, just a little cleaner on some things and a little better on, like, defending some things, you know. So then very soon we know, and that soon is tomorrow. We are actually gonna win the game tomorrow. We have a big confidence that tomorrow is the day we start again, and then we come back to the same San Diego that everyone knows.
1: High expectations come with, you know, some of these things that you guys have dealt with over these last few weeks. But you have your hermanos, and I want to talk with that about the back line in particular. When the back line boys are back there and singing, yeah, it's a joy to watch, no?
0: Yes, it is. It is a joy to watch. And one thing that I would say is that, yes, we haven't played together, but every person that we put at the back line or anything still plays the same, you know. So it's just that we have to just get used to it, you know, because it's not always going to go your way every single time. And like you said, they expected that, you know. There's going to be injuries. There's going to be something that will happen that we might lose someone there, you know. But we always have the big confidence that whoever steps in is still the same player. You know, it's going to play the same style, going to defend the same style. It's a thing that we have here. Every person is the same here. You know, we play the same style. We know that we're going to get it together. You know, there are times where teams get in a situation like this, you know, and this is just one step at a time. You just have to get through the first win, and then the rest will come.
1: And that's the thing, no, with the mentality, you guys play wiser beyond your years. It just seems like you guys are as young as you are. You guys play like veterans, behave that way. But who deserves more credit there, Manu, in particular, working with that back line? Is there a coach? Is there somebody you want to cite as being, you know, very instrumental in having you be prepared? Or is this Mike Ibarra's, and does he deserve that credit for putting you guys together and having you guys play the way you do?
0: I would say it's all the coaches, you know, because they all make the meetings, they all analyze everything, and they put it together for us. So it's all the coaches. And so the back line, the coach who's the back line for this team is Frankie. So he will have meetings with the coaches, you know, so they will all say something if they seen something that went wrong at the back, you know. So they all put the information together, and Frankie will put it out to us, you know. So he's the one who's always with us and talking us through every single thing.
1: And hearing Mikey say, you know, I believe Manu will be playing in some of the best leagues in the world when all is said and done. How does that make you feel, Manu?
0: It makes me feel appreciated here. And I always appreciate this team because they are the reason why I'm here. You know, they gave me the chance, you know. And you always have to be appreciated to the person who always gives you a chance. And he really trusted me, you know.
1: Yeah.
0: There was a player here, and he was playing me over that player. So then that gives me the confidence that he has so much trust in me. And that actually always gets me going every single time.
1: The word trust, and Mikey obviously has exercised that with plenty of the players, but it's good to have leaders. You have an Aníbal Godoy and Guia Petersko, who's injured. Who do you model your game after? Is there a player in particular that's kind of like your template to follow and build upon?
0: Well, I take more advice from Chris because he's been in the league. Mm-hmm. For longer, so he always talks to me, you know, and I always go to him when I feel like something is bothering me, you know, or if he cannot answer, he would just be like, oh, let's go to the coaches, you know, so he would just take me with a coach, and we would both, like, go with the coaches and, you know, excellent, see how we go. So I'll say big credit to Chris because he's the oldest guy at the back line, you know, and he's helping all of us. Sometimes in the game, you know, you get lost, he always brings us back.
1: It's good to have a veteran, and we say that with air quotes because he's a very young guy himself, because he's a guy that'll out hustle you. He might not be as gifted, you know, technically as maybe some other players, but man, does he get the job done. And
0: yes,
1: he's a great example to follow. I have to ask, and this isn't about the cards, the red cards or any of that. It's kind of more just that little bit of a

0: I like it, though. That little bit of mean streak. You got to be a little bit tough and mean and nasty back there when it requires. I know this is part of the growing pains that you got to go through as a central defender, but I love it when I see that. I don't know if you follow Star Wars in any way, shape, or form, but I like the version when Darth Manu breaks out and he just breaks out that lightsaber on people back there.
1: Yeah, I like that, too. Well, talking about the red cards, it's just, you know, we know we're getting red cards, but that doesn't mean, like, we're still going to stop going in harder, you know, because we don't want teams to be like, oh, then I'll be scared, you know. Yeah. We are not scared. They are scared because they're always thinking about us every single time they're going to play with us, you know. So then we're always going harder. We go in cleaner and harder, you know, but sometimes the course doesn't go your way, and then it brings all these red cards, but still, they don't tell us, like, oh, you shouldn't go in harder. You have to be stronger and physical at the back. So that's what we have in the head, always going to a game.
0: Felicidades again for all of the success and being called up to Ghana. I look forward to calling that match, Mexico-Ghana, in the next few days. And again, it's just been a pleasure to see you grow from the number one pick ever in the history of San Diego FC to this great player. And we're still building, still loading, Manu Dua.
1: Still building. Thank you so much. I appreciate it.
2: Well, great stuff with Manu Dua, who is in the starting 11 tonight. Who else is in the starting 11? Here's a hint. Both sides are rotated. I think Austin perhaps a little bit more than SDFC. We're getting closer to kickoff, which means we're getting closer to the starting 11. Stick around when we return, though. We're going to give you tonight's injury report. That is coming up next. Great stuff with Adrian Garcia-Marquez and Manu Dua tonight inside of the six. Injury report when we return to Snapdragon Stadium. The kickoff show is on San Diego Sports 760 and live on the iHeartRadio app.
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2: 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It's opened up. 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And your favorite player again and again. 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Interesting, there are names who are not in the active squads, who are not on the injury report. So definitely some rotation. But for SDFC, unavailable tonight, CJ Dos Santos, Pablo Cisniega, Ima Boateng, Willy Kumato, and Yepe Tverskov. Officially not on the roster, and nor are they on the injury report, Lewis Morgan and Andres Reyes. For Austin, Brandon Heinzeich, Robert Taylor, and Jaden Nelson were all on the injury report. None of them are on the match day squad. And Brandon Vasquez, Chula Vista zone, not here. Danny Pereira was left back in Austin as well. So both sides, as mentioned, will be rotating. When we come back, we're going to get you the starting 11s. AGM and I preview the match. One final segment to go on the kickoff show on San Diego Sports 760 and live on the iHeartRadio app.
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2: And joined in the broadcast booth by the pride of Berry Elementary, Adrian Garcia Marquez. I've been teasing it all pregame shows, saying we do have rotation tonight. Good evening, AGM, and we do have it for SDFC and for Austin. Midweek matches, this is what you can expect. Let's get to tonight's starting 11s. As you can hear in the background, flow ball out on the pitch. Players starting to make their way onto the field at Snapdragon Stadium.
19: Yep, everybody's ready to fly, and we are too tonight. San Diego FC facing Austin FC. Let's take a look at the starting lineup for the visitors. As Stuber under the three pipes in front of him, Gallagher, Zbaytank, Bell, and Kolmanich. In the middle of the park, Facu Torres, Sabovic, Dubeserski, and Joseph Rosales. And up top, the point of attack, Mirto Usuni with CJ Vaudrey. For San Diego FC, some changes. We got the backline boys minus one, but it's Kieran Sargent. He'll be at left back. Manuel Dua, Chris McVay in the center there. And on the right side will be Luca Bombino defending in front of Duran Ferri. Pedro Soma in the middle of the park with David Vasquez to his left. Aníbal Acardi will be coming up that right side. Aníbal Godoy in this starting lineup. Alex Mighton starting on the left side. And Marcus Inbarksen is our point of attack with Anders Dreyer, El Paletero, the point of reference on all things San Diego FC. So we're already well aware of the 10 matches without a win. That ends tonight. You heard Manuel Dua say it. I'm going to say it. We're all going to say it. Tonight it ends with a victory. San Diego FC, you know what I'm calling Darren Smith? 4-0 San Diego. Let's go.
2: 4-0 San Diego. I know we talked a little bit about rotation and also about just these rosters. Austin just decided to leave some players home for this one, so they might be planning for the weekend. That'll do it for the kickoff show. Thank you to Jack Powers, our producer. For Adrian Garcia Marquez, I am Darren Smith. Coming up, kickoff, San Diego Football Club hosting Austin Football Club. Going to be a good one here tonight. Two sides that like to get right before the World Cup break. We will see that and hear that when we return on San Diego Sports 760 and the iHeartRadio app.
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9: 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Austin FC with a Texas-sized attitude. San Diego FC carries fire.
13: 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Andres Golasso.
9: And swagger.
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9: All for one mission. Defend the city. So get ready. Lights on. This is San Diego FC Soccer. Here's the voice of SDFC, Adrian Garcia Marquez, and Darren Smith.
2: All right, we are getting really close to kickoff. Thank you for making us part of your Wednesday here on AM 760, San Diego Sports 760, the iHeartRadio app, the SDFC app, and, of course, on Apple TV. You can locate us finding the home radio option in the lower right-hand corner. We are close to kickoff. It has been 67 days since San Diego Football Club last won an MLS match. Not that I'm counting, but we are looking forward to ending that streak. SDFC played much better last week. Points are really hard to come by in Seattle. At Lumen Field, SDFC did something that many teams haven't done over the last year, looking to build on that tonight against Austin Football Club. 3 wins, 4 losses, 5 draws. Adrian Garcia Marquez, I like what you said in the pregame show. It feels like this is a real line in the sand kind of moment for Mikey Vadas and his crew. I know it's one match at a time, but it's 3 to go before the World Cup break. Want to end on a high note, need to end on a high note starting tonight.
19: And we're going to get it done tonight. San Diego FC, the boys in chrome and azul, ready to rock, ready to fly from the Murph Dragon in San Diego, California. 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Tonight, that winless streak will end. Marcalo, sign it. Let's do it. And Manu Dua stopped short of doing a Joe Namath. You had said it, Darren Smith. He literally went full Willie Joe, guaranteeing a victory tonight. But that's the confidence of the young Manu Dua. We're going to talk about him getting called up to Team Ghana facing Mexico on the 22nd of this month. So opportunities abound for the first ever draft pick for San Diego FC. Now we tap into Frontera SD as we get started. On the ground and moving, we are on the air and cruising. Let's do 90 alongside Darren Smith of Adrian Garcia Marquez Manodua. On ball, San Diego FC moving from right to left on your radio dial, dressed in the night azul. Our favorite unis, they're beautiful. Manodua dragging left side, taking a look here in Sargent. We'll be starting back to the starting lineups in front of the referee, the pride of Del Norte High School. The Nighthawk has Hawks in front of him. Sargent, Manu, McVeigh, Bombino. Bombino on the right side tonight. In the middle of the park, Pedro Soma will be playing the Yepe Tersco role with Anibal Acari on the right, in for Anibal Godoy, and on the left, in for Ani, is David Vasquez. Up top, the point of attack from left to right, Alex Mighton with Marcus Embarkson and El Paletero, who has a bobblehead night coming up this weekend for all of you. San Diego FC trying to get a field. Good ball into the middle, and it's a chance for David. David had an opportunity to come knocking on the door, but Pedro Soma says, try again. Now Alex Mighton tried to stay on the ball. San Diego FC near sideline movement with Kieran Sargent. Sargent's going to peel it back, and it's going to be Manu Dua touching it over. He talked about it during the interview, how important Christopher McVeigh has been for him to play alongside him and learn from the man, the veterano, Darren Smith, the veteran of the group, as young as he is.
2: Well, I like this back line, Adrian. Why? It's Kieran Sargent on the left, normally where Bombino would play, giving Oscar Verhoeven a start on the bench. But this group, these four on the back line, started 3 matches this season, 3-0, and 3 clean sheets to start the MLS campaign. Is that because of that? I don't know. But tonight, I will ride the hot streak. The back line, 3-0 without a goal allowed to start the MLS season back way back in March of this year.
19: So now the pressure dressed in white. Austin FC played by Manu Dua with so much confidence. We talked about that. He's gained confidence with the trust deposited in him by Mikey Vadas, by the coaching staff. And he tries, Darren Smith, to pay back with dividends.
2: Well, when you look at what he's asked to do, Adrian, take last week against Seattle as an example. He had the most touches on the team. We always think about touches and completed passes, and we say that's Yepe's job. But here's Manu, who's 3rd in all of Major League Soccer in touches and completed passes. Completes about 95% of them. So he's an amazing player, and he's getting better by the minute.
19: Adebalagani getting better for San Diego FC by the minute as we approach minute three of action. Still nothing at the Murph Dragon in San Diego. Most of the field covered by shadow except for the outer rim up top. Still some sunlight. The beautiful Southern California. Sol moving. San Diego FC far sideline. It's Luca Bombino feeding it right back to Christopher McVeigh. McVeigh to Manodua. Manodua checking the run by Alex Mighton. Instead, he's going to preach patience. Wait for Pedro Soma. Soma's going to kick it right back to Chris McVeigh as Duran Ferre is barking some instructions. Now let's talk about the lineup on the other side. They're going to run with a 4-4-2 with Stuber in goal with Gallagher, Spetak, Bell, Kolmanich in the back with Facu Torres. Zabovic, here's a chance. They're going to have to defend now because Alex Mighton's going to deliver. Cross it to the area. Almost. Marcus Ingvardsson tried to get it onto his left foot, but some five-star service. The applause from Frontera and the fans here at the Murph Dragon as San Diego FC almost made it. 1-0 at 3 minutes, going on four. Darren Smith, great arrival. Marcus could not finish it off.
2: Well, he's right there, and he's pretty well marked just outside of the six-yard box, Adrian. But Marcus has scored the last three goals that SDFC has put into the back of the net, and that one was probably about a foot away from being four consecutive for Marcus Ingvardsson. That's what we want to see from Alex Mighton as well. He came in as a sub against Seattle and probably should have had the game-winning assist really late in injury time. Worked around, took on his mark, had it, centered it, put it in a dangerous spot, right where you would want it, right on the foot of Anders Dreyer. His shot saved, rebound to Marcus Ingvardsson. His shot went over the bar, but that's what you want to see. He hasn't taken a ton of shots. Just the lone goal for Alex Mighton, but create some problems. Set up your teammates. That's what we're looking for tonight with Alex Mighton.
19: Now it's Kieran Sargent. San Diego FC trying to come up the inner left channel, leaving it back and providing it for Manodua. He's going to slow it. And then booted out right side to Chris McVeigh. McVeigh with the vision, seeing if Sargent was going to make a run. The near sideline right behind Alex Mighton. They're all hovering around the halfway line as Manodua shares it with Pedro Soma. Back to Manu. Still inner left channel for San Diego FC. Moving from right to left on your dial. Now making a run. Alex Mighton into the channel trying to get in behind and not able to clear past Gallagher, who's going to send it for the throw-in. It's going to be for San Diego FC. Quickly employed by Vasquez. So now it's Alex Mighton. Goes to Pedro Soma. Soma near sideline to Kieran Sargent. Drops it back for Manodua. Dua rolls it over right foot and then with the left feeds it into the area. Nice ball to Marcus. Marcus with the cross. Who's going to crack it? Nobody there. As Vasquez arriving a little bit late and the defenses arriving on time. The reinforcements on time for Austin FC. Now Luca Bombino, speaking of reinforcing on time, he shows up in the back, Darren Smith, and cancels the counter for the visitors from Texas.
2: And it's got to make Mikey Vadas happy because we know that SDFC is probably going to press a little bit more than Austin tonight. We also know they're going to counter press. So if you have an opportunity to do what SDFC's done twice now and create scoring opportunities, you give it up, doesn't work, ball starts going the other way, counter press, win it back, keep the pressure on. Whether that's the speed of Alex Mighton, whether that's the shot making of Marcus Ingvardsson or Anders Dreyer, keep the pressure on. Austin's playing mostly mid-block here. Not going to press a ton in the match here tonight. So you'll have your opportunities. SDFC already creating a couple through the first 7 minutes.
19: And a good ball sprayed forward right to the chest. That Kieran Sargent is going to cut it past Gallagher, provided by Pedro Soma. San Diego FC into the attacking third. They go quickly. And it's Vasquez now to Soma. Soma directed him to Manodua. Now it's Manu. Back to Pedro. One-time feeds it. The pressure's on by the defenses of Austin FC. They're trying to get on the ball and trying to create a mistake with Uzuni. Mirto Uzuni on top of it, as well as San Diego CJ Fondry. Now it's Manu. Ani Balakari. Balakari leaning back towards Main Street. Down the middle. And Chris McVeigh inside the center circle. Back to his left. And Manodua is going to kick it far right. And it's Luca Bombino moving upfield. And checking the movement of Paletero, Anders Dreyer. They're going to let a dummy ball go through. Great ball into the area. The cross, and the goal! Goal! And it's David Vasquez, goal! Ani Balakari was able to provide it in there, but this was a team goal. San Diego won. Austin FC, none. Great job on the buildup. Excellence on the pass, the vision, the hunger, and payoff for Vasquez. He's been working hard.
2: All right, all right, all right. David Vasquez, congratulations. That is your first Major League Soccer goal. Yes, he has a couple of official goals in CONCACAF Champions Cup and in friendlies, but that now for the first time ever, David Vasquez could say he scored a Major League Soccer goal. And you're right, beautiful team play. We just got done saying keep the pressure on. Great build-up there. Great dummy from Oni Valakari, who leaves it for Marcus Ingvartsen. Then the shot, and standing right place, right time, David Vasquez, congratulations. Golazo numero uno.
19: David Vasquez, 1-0 San Diego FC. And again, Marcus and Oni, great ball, great communication just from Jedi Mind Tricks alone. And David Vasquez was ready. He was hungry. And he delivers. Vasquez making it 1-0 for San Diego FC at 9 minutes with the lead. Now Vasquez is going to take the feed moving forward, taking it from Sargent, taken also with Anders Dreyer and Marcus Ingvartsen. And now it's Alex Mighton taking the deflection, and it's positive because they're going to roll it out to the guy that was involved and got the goal started in Luca Bombino. Cuts it back. Luca fires off a shot, and it's Stuber making the save right to him. But I like the confidence of Luca Bombini.
2: And that's what we said. Keep the pressure on. This is three consecutive weeks where SDFC is facing a really good keeper, as they almost win it back immediately. A couple weeks ago, it was Hugo Lloris, World Cup winner. Last week, Andrew Thomas, statistically the best. Stuver, really, really good as well.
19: And a good delivery into the box in the first threat of the evening from Austin FC. It is right inside the six. The delivery again coming in from that left side, Darren Smith. And we saw how things are going to get dangerous. Joseph Rosales and Duber Zaski, and taking it out into the area. CJ Fondry on that left side. They're going to be navigating all night long and trying to feed it into the area of Mirto Usuni.
2: And just got done saying, you know, 8 clean sheets 2 weeks back, 2 match days ago for Lloris. Last week, statistically highest save percentage. And now you have a guy in Stuber who has the most saves this season in Major League Soccer and the most goals prevented, which I know sounds like saves, but it is the most goals prevented. So back-to-back-to-back weeks, that time the early breakthrough for San Diego Football Club with the opener, and Vasquez assist officially to Oni Valakari.
19: And I love the distribution from San Diego FC. Series of touches, now the 6th pass connected on the far side of the field. Over to back to Christopher McVay as Alex Mighton's over here all alone, feeling lonelier than Danny LaRusso in the Karate Kid when it first started, before he met Mr. Miyagi and got some friends to go to party. Now trying to go to the party, Kieran Sargent trying to cut it back inside. But I like the movement that I'm seeing. Alex Mighton looks a lot more confident there, Darren Smith.
2: He did, and you know, last week he comes on, I would think about Alex Mighton, and you know, he's not a player, for whatever reason, Adrian, who's really been testing goalkeepers. I think only 8 officials on target, but this is what he can do.
19: And he's cutting back into the area. Good delivery to Anders Dreyer, who tried to crack it with the left. The deflection ends up with Vasquez. Now it's Ali Balakari, just outside the box, near sideline. Marcus sets it up for Sargent. The supply line's open. The delivery. Oh, the attempt. David Vasquez tried to write a poem. Just missed on the paper.
2: We'll love everything about that. Vasquez again standing right place, standing pretty much right on the PK spot. It was a great chip pass from Kieran Sargent just outside of the 18, and Vasquez was there, went for the highlight reel goal, went for the scissor kick, and it just went a little bit high. So he's feeling it. We remember here at Snapdragon Stadium in CONCACAF Champions Cup against Toluca. Who was it that had the brace? When SDFC took down Toluca, it was David Vasquez. So he's a confidence player, hopefully going on a streak now.
19: It's 1-0 San Diego FC at 12 minutes. Alongside Darren Smith, I'm Adrian Garcia Marquez, live on San Diego Sports 760, on the iHeartRadio app and on the official app of San Diego FC. Now it's Gallagher trying to build from the back. Austin looking for Fondre. Well marked and shepherded by Sargent, winning the ball back with Vasquez. Oni Valakari trying to keep the possession. Short space. Doesn't matter. Vasquez is fighting through everything. Vasquez is cutting through everybody. Vasquez. Good job.
2: Good job. And also a lot of pressure there from Oney Vallecari in a match, Adrian, where I think one of the themes is rotating, right? Nico Estevez has definitely rotated to the point where, right? Nico Estevez has definitely rotated to the point where players didn't even get on the flight from Austin to San Diego. And good news for Mikey Mattis, Anibal Godoy available off the bench, Jamal Pellegrino and others. But give some credit here to Oney Vallecari. 13 out of 13. He started all 13 matches.

0: coaches for San Diego Football Club. Bit of an Iron Man.
1: Manodua will collect the defensive depths of San Diego FC, but this ball's going to escape, and this is going to be a great opportunity. Nope! The referee! The reflex! Nah. Again, the reflex is paying off. The referee was left in no man's land, a chance to fire on goal right in front of him. Because Pedro Soma couldn't collect that opportunity, and it was thumped on, they tried it, but didn't sneak through. It was a good ball for Facu Torres, the man from Uruguay.
0: Oh, it was an incredible ball from Facu Torres, but it was a better save from 19-year-old Duran Ferry. The reflex, as you said, that time it was the right foot that saved a goal from going in. Just looked like a bad giveaway. We've seen too many of those this season. Heavy touch, couldn't catch up to it. Soma, that time his goalkeeper bailed him out.
1: Manodua, he told me, and if you caught the interview inside the six this week, said he loves being Darth Manu. Said he's not going to change it. Yes, they've gotten their red cards. They've gotten themselves in a little bit of trouble, but that doesn't mean that the physicality will change from the backline boys, in particular from Manodua, now recently called up to Ghana. Manodua, he's got it at his feet. Inside the six, rolls it right to Christopher McVay. Wants to take it up the sideline with Luca Bombino. Luca Bombino hits the carpool lane with Anders Dreyer. Dreyer back switching it to the left side, and it's David Vasquez. San Diego FC getting into the attacking third quickly. Vasquez wants to crack it, and he does. And he sends it to Frontera. SD Vasquez.
0: Woo! That's what he said.
1: Loving it.
0: When he's feeling it, he's feeling it. I remember that match here. So do you against Toluca. You're like, wow, David Vasquez. Have yourself a day. So that time, little ambitious, little optimistic outside of the 18-yard box, but you do have Austin on the back heel, so why not give it a rip? See what you can do. Maybe you pick up a rebound. You have teammates lurking in the area, both Anders Dreyer and Marcus Ingvartsen.
1: Ball being fed into the territory of Manodua. Manodua cancels the attempt, and then Manu cleans it up, going back to Duran Ferry, who's going to handle it inside his six, push it forward to Ani Balakani. Balakani's going to go to his right, and it's Christopher McVay. McVay's going to supply it forward and get on a run with Anders Dreyer. That was the attempt, but well-defended. Bell in the back is going to cut off El Paletero at the pass. Goes back to Stuber, who goes back again to Bell, and they're trying to triangulate and build from the back, Austin FC. Spaton. Gallagher. Stolen by Vasquez. Loving the motor right now, David. And it's Ani Balakari. Pedro Soma. Back to Ani. It's David Vasquez. Near sideline, looking around. Goes back to Kieran Sargent. Manodua. Sargent. Angle to the rectangle. David Vasquez. Stops it. Slows it down. Goes back near sideline. Mike. Slowly approaching. Creeping forward. San Diego FC. Pedro Soma. Back to Manu. Creating a little bit of space. Manu back to the middle. Pedro Soma was a little bit behind on the ball. Now a chance to counter. Developing. And it's going to be Rosales making a run. But the referee, calm, easy, collected, tranquilo, pushes it forward to Pedro Soma. Now it's Anders Dreyer. Dreyer working.
0: Mentioned that Marcus had the three previous goals.
1: Hold on. Good ball to Anders Dreyer into the area. Anders cuts it back in. Looks up. Anders, goal! Goal! Paletero Anders Dreyer! Took the angle to the rectangle. Fired up the grill. El Paletero. Great delivery. Both for Pedro. Pedro Soma. Excellent vision. Paletero does the rest. Pumping the brakes. Put it on his left foot. And then served up Nievesita.
0: What a great cutback there from Anders. I was just about to say, before Vasquez's goal, six straight between Marcus and Anders. So that broke up that streak, but right back to Anders Dreyer. You know where your bread's buttered on this club, and it would be Anders with his sixth goal of 2026. And credit now, it's a night of first, apparently, I believe, the first official MLS assist for Pedro Soma. So his first goal contribution of his young career. What a start for SDFC.
1: And Anders Paletero,

0: Dreyer keeps serving them up. Goal contribution after goal contribution. Darren Smith. Anders, one of the best in Major League Soccer. San Diego have a 2-0 lead, and they want more. Aníbal Acardi battling through the midway, and he wins it. Goes to Alex Mayne. Alex Mayne trying to go to ground, not going to get the call. The man with the whistle tonight is Malik Badawi. Kieran Sargent, near sideline, looking up. Has a couple of options. One of them is Aníbal Acardi. Didn't want to push it yet. Finally goes to Acardi quickly to Mayne. Back out to Sargent. Near sideline, the delivery, the cross. And not well defended, but sent away regardless. Did not mess it around. Svejtok sending San Diego FC to the corner kick opportunity at 19 minutes. 2-0 San Diego trying to get more.
1: How good do you think that feels for Pedro Soma as well? To say now he's officially contributed to a goal for San Diego Football Club. Had a little bit of a hiccup there on the other side of the field, but so good for him, Adrian. We just haven't seen a ton of minutes from Pedro. Last time that he started was back in March, March 14th against Dallas. Only played about 60 minutes since, so tonight he gets a huge opportunity, and he makes the most of it.
0: Anders Dreyer will serve it up from Abarrotes, El Paletero, the header from Alex Mayne. Played it close into the area, inside the 18, and Mayne gave it a destarazo, but right to Stewart. But I like what San Diego FC is doing. They're trying to win it back, but moving up, Rosales, very shifty, very quick. Gets it into the middle. Now it's Facu Torres trying to kick it out and get it right to the dangerous Mirto Usuni, who's going to try to fire off a shot. Combed back by Manu Dua. Well defended. Still into the area. No call for the ref. Man goes down. No foul. Still. But Austin FC, Bell wins it back. Couple of balls bounced into the air. And it's going to be Facu Torres is going to take it. And Torres plays with Rosales. Rosales turning it around, far sideline, internet channel for Austin FC, approaching their attacking third once more. Rosales pumped as if he was going to deliver a cross. Instead, he's going to play it back to Dubesarski. Now it's Svejtok. Gallagher going backwards. Austin FC nowhere to go. The pressure from San Diego, too much. Darren Smith.
1: Well, you love it. You love what you see from Alex Mayne. As we said, just one goal for Alex in his MLS career. You would have thought a little bit more for him, but man, he is running tonight. Lung-busting runs all over the pitch, so he's a presence, and he's making the defenders accountable. They have to know where he is at all times.
0: Now Usuni, all by himself, waited for Rosales, leaves it for him, coming in right behind him. Coming in from Duran Ferri's right side, from left to right, dressed in white, Austin FC. Rosales wants to fire a shot, sends a projectile to the south end. And that's all it was. Fly by. Negative. Ghost Rider. 21 minutes. 2-0 San Diego.
1: Pedro Soma looking like one of his former teammates at Barcelona B. Some of those young bucks that he played with over there who were part of the La Liga champions. Played with some of those young guys, including Lamine Yamal. So, bit inspired there from Pedro. Good to see him take the most of his opportunity. Mikey said it if you were listening during the coach's conversation. This is an opportunity on a rotated squad to say, hey, listen, I deserve some more time. I want to make a difference with this club. Right now, both Vasquez and Pedro Soma and Alex Mayne really contributing for the club here. Let's also give a little bit of credit. We're talking about the attack. 2-0, Adrian. Manudu is so good at blocks, so good at clearances. Rattled off some of the numbers from last week already with a block on the defensive side for SDFC. So he's doing it all from one goal line to the other.
0: And the confidence, and he talked about that confidence building and building after every match despite some of the setbacks. And he credited the coaching staff and Mikey Ibanez for the faith. And now it's Marcus. He's going to bring that bubble down, leaves it for Anders Dreyer. San Diego FC quickly shifting into attack mode as they're looking for opportunities to prod and poke and find their way back into the attacking third. It's McVay, far sideline, quick touch to Anders, back to Chris, the man from Sweden, to Anders. Anders quick into the channel, goes the ball to Pedro Soma, back to Anders Dreyer. They're approaching the 18. Anders still with it, trying to get past Kolmanich. Still Anders near the corner. Works it up the sideline, Chris McVay. Inner right channel, Anibalacati back to McVay. Forward, it's Luca Bombino, a chance to cross it. Luca lifts it, looking for Alex Mighton. Stuber calculates and pulls it down from the sky. And it's still at 23 minutes, 2-0. San Diego FC still leading. Facu Torres trying to play upfield. Karen Sargent not allowing entry. And San Diego FC are back defending. And I love the energy, Darren Smith, that I'm seeing from everybody.
1: Well, you have to. And not... it's way too soon to start talking about killing off the match, but we know the last couple of times through, even if they resulted in a couple of well-earned points against LAFC and the shenanigans at the end of that match last week, Seattle, too early to start talking about how you protect a lead. It feels like right now the mode that SDFC is in is that mode that we saw so many times last year. When we have one, we want two. When we have two, we want three. Feels like they're really in that mode right now, trying to just get as many on the board, put as much pressure on Austin as possible. Their coach has said, we're going to San Diego without some of our key players. Let him think about how he wants to operate and manage the rest of this match. If SDFC can get on the board here, keep the pressure on, they'll give them something to think about.
0: And the pressure was on. They almost stole the opportunity. Anibalacati, now they're going into a run. Austin FC pushing forward. TJ Fondry into the area, trying to cross. Darth Manu doing it and doing it and doing it well again. And Manu, Darren Smith, the way he closes in, a guy thinks he blew past him. And then Manu just easily catches up and then cuts him off at the pass here. He sends them to the corner.
1: Here's a cheat code. 9 clearances, 5 blocks, 4 recoveries last week. Now, this is danger zone. No team in MLS has scored more set-piece goals than Austin. 8 so far on the season. Here they are.
0: Play it to Colmoney. He's going to deliver into the box. The referee is going to come up and bring it down. All too easy for the keeper, the Nighthawk. The referee rolls it forward, and it's Pedro Soma. Soma going to David Vasquez. Vasquez back to Kieran Sargent.
1: Last year when Austin came to town, Adrian, and it was billed as a matchup, a couple of San Diegans. It was Luca De La Torre, Brandon Vasquez. Got a couple of different San Diegans here. Vasquez not with the club, but you have CJ Fodre, who's starting tonight for Austin out of Coronado. Started his career with San Diego Loyal, and of course, one of his former teammates is in net tonight in Duran Ferry.
0: Christopher McVay taking it across the halfway line. They're hovering there inside the center circle now. Manulua back to McVay. McVay lifts it. Looking for Anders Dreyer. Great ball into the channel. Now Anders filters it through for Anibalacati to the byline. Balacati trying to cross it, but well defended by Bell. And now it's Coleman. It's trying to push it forward to Rosales. He does, and Rosales taking the lane. Given goes back to the middle to Facu Torres, who collects and moves upfield, leaning left. Facu Torres. Torres back to the middle now. And it's Osuni. Trying to find CJ, or Gallagher, excuse me, pulling up, and Gallagher's going to catch up to him. But again, Kieran Sargent, stingy. Upon re-entry, Kieran Sargent gets in the way, sending Austin FC to a corner.
1: This will be Sargent's fourth start of 2026.
0: Hey, you heard that too, right? There was like a little pop. Like...
1: a little pop there. Yeah, I just had to look around, make sure that you weren't getting zapped.
0: Yeah, that's why I looked at you. I was like, are you okay?
1: Sargent, who spent all of last year playing in the USL, came up through the Houston system. Left-footed player, he'll get the start on the left tonight, and Bombino inverted playing on the right.
0: So Will Torres sending it in. Lifted into the area. Far post headed clear by Manodua. Reactivated. Back into the area. And in the end, it was Luca Bombino taking a shot from CJ Fodre. And that's going to do it. The infraction ends the moment at 27 minutes. And it's still San Diego 2, Austin FC 0. Luca Bombino moving upfield, right tack, far sideline. Luca cuts it back into the middle. Anibalacati to Pedro Soma, who's playing with a lot of confidence alongside David Vasquez. Now it's Alex Mighton asking for the feed from Kieran Sargent. He's going to hold on to it. Go to Manodua. Dua goes back to his compadre, Chris McVay. And he goes to Dreyer, who one times it to Anibalacati, who takes it with them towards Luca Bombino. Bombino back to Chris McVay. Ani lifting the eyes, checking the run by Alex Mighty. Still with Pedro Soma. Soma gets it to Marcus. Out to Luca. Luca to Ani. Into the channel. Into the area. The cross awaits from Marcus Ingvardsson. And headed clear, coming in to provide some support defensively. Facundo Torres sends it with a header right over the goal into Frontera SD, and it's a corner kick for San Diego. And it's Anders Dreyer. He thought about playing it short, playing it quick to Kieran Sargent. But now a ball gets onto the field, so Malik Badawi says, hold on, reset, now you go.
1: Corner kick near side here. San Diego is so clever. They're finding space, overlap under here. San Diego is so clever. They're finding space, overlap, underlaps.
0: Delivered into the box, looking for Marcus. The ricochet, the deflection. Luca Bombino trying to pump it in. A quick one hopper just tried to crack it. And it was rejected by the defenses of Austin FC and Joseph Rosales in particular. Still Luca Bombino. He's got it on the far sideline, works it to Manodua. In a right channel, Manodua peels it back with his right foot. Now it's on the right foot of Pedro Soma. Soma back to Manu. Chris McVay hovering around the center circle. Manu has no other option but to go to Chris. Now Chris is going to push forward. Go to Anders Dreyer, who switched sides. Paletero leaning into the middle to Marcus. Marcus one times to Pedro. Pedro conserves it, keeps it. Had pressure by three defenders. It's still with San Diego FC. Now it's Kieran Sargent. Goes back to the middle, trying to find David Vasquez. And pushed out by Austin FC near sideline. Throw in for San Diego.
1: This is exactly what they were working on the training ground yesterday, Adrian. They thought that there was plenty of space here between the lines, and they are finding it. Pretty compact from Austin, but SDFC doing a good job figuring out the half spaces.
0: And stolen by Austin FC. Now they're trying to get into a run. Dubisarski gets it forward to CJ Fondre. A San Diego product from Coronado leaves it. And leaves it for Sabovich, and slowing everything down in San Diego FC again. There's a point here, Darren Smith, that we're seeing. Mikey Vadas and his staff have their guys ready to play tonight after a Saturday that didn't feel too good. It wasn't a very tasty a draw again after letting it happen for the fourth time, giving it up in the closing 10 minutes. So tonight, they really worked on it. Short week, play disciplined football, play excellent football, right-to-dream style of play football, but collective football. It's a 2-0 lead at 31.
1: And I think, Adrian, I think two things can be true at the same time. One is that you'd feel disappointed about what it was that happened in Seattle, especially when you're at the end of a winless streak. But objectively, that's a good point. And that's a point I think that we might think about at the end of the year, because not many teams go up there. Not over the last year. Nobody's gone into that building and won. Barely any have come out of there with a point. So SDSC did it. I get it. Late in the match. Corner kick. Deja vu. What's going on? Get it? Late in the match. Corner kick. Deja vu. What's going on? That was a good point. Also, I understand people thinking time to snap the winless streak, which hopefully we're witnessing right now.
0: And now we're witnessing Austin FC moving with it. And it's going to be Facundo Torres taking it upfield, taking it across the halfway line, and tries a cold filter pass. Somehow it got through to CJ Fondre, who crosses it, and nobody there to connect in front of Duran Ferre. So the man from Coronado trying to get it out to Mirto Usuni. And Usuni, who's good for goals in three consecutive matches, had a chance to make it four, but he didn't connect.
1: Well, that would have been a difficult cross because there were two defenders, Manodua, Kieran Sargent. Both had Usuni bracketed. It would have taken a perfect threading of the needle to get the ball on Usuni's foot. And that one just a little bit out of reach for CJ Fodre, who I'm sure has plenty of friends and family, not only growing up here, also San Diego State.
0: Marcus takes the delivery. San Diego FC into the attacking third. Luca Bombino. Luca Bombino gets it to Ani Balakari. Balakari towards the middle to Sargent, who leaves it for Pedro. Leaning left, San Diego FC. Near side right now, David Vasquez, inner channel. To Anders, dummy ball. To Ani. Filtered again to Anders. Anders Dreyer tries to lift it. Fire instead to Stuber. Stuber off the deflection. Stuber with the save. And then the clearance quickly to not let San Diego FC create any more danger from that opportunity provided by El Paletero. Still with San Diego after a series of headers. Now it's Kieran Sargent going to take it upfield on the near sideline with Alex Mighty.
1: Yeah, we mentioned the counter pressing. My apologies. The counter pressing, winning the ball right back, keeping the pressure on Austin.
0: And now it's Pedro Soma. Alex, Mike. David. Vasquez, quick, shifting, goes to Kieran Sargent. Sargent with the cross, the delivery. Oh, on the fingertips of Stuber. If not, Marcus was seen dead red. He was going to put a test.

0: Not us on the end of that one. Marcus's eyes opened up. Darren, like a shark when you're about to just feed him a little fish. Marcus was ready to bite.
1: I'm sure that was so slow motion for Marcus Ingvardsson thinking, I'm going to be on the receiving end of this. No, he tipped it. And good job also from Chris McVay. It goes unnoticed, but a clearance as soon as Austin got the ball right across the halfway line. McVay was there. Foot race to the ball. McVay wins it and knocks it out of play.
0: Now it's Gallagher. Mighton putting pressure. The ball coming up right side with Franco Torres and Gallagher. Gallagher's going to drop it back as no one to connect with Buzbaytok and the other defender, John Bell. They're going to roll it down left side. Now it's Kolmanich, who tries to go upfield. Matodua escorts this to Durant Faree, who heads it to Kieran Sargent. Sargent just pushes it away and with his left foot keeps it. With David Vasquez, now with Pedro Soma to Alex Mighton. Mighton trying to control it and trying to get through two defenders. Can't do it. Doesn't get the call. Thought there was some contact. Nothing there. Now it's with Austin.
1: Nothing there indeed. But Alex, again, very active. Almost like he picked up where he left off last week when he was brought in as a substitute. Made a difference.
0: Manodua, who keeps making a difference. And there is a whistle. Slowing it down, courtesy of Malik Badawi. 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Alongside Darren Smith, I'm Adrian Garcia Marquez, always invited to the carne asada. Darren Smith. Darren Smith, we're going to have some carne asadas during the World Cup, right?
1: I like it. I like what you're saying there. I was wondering. Normally you say that in the beginning of the broadcast. I thought somehow I got myself uninvited. While Adrian was doing that read, if you were wondering who was screaming, that was Mikey Vadas.
0: Wait, hold on. Paco Torres with the steal, with the opportunity, sweeping the leg, coming out of nowhere, and it's Luca Bombino. Well, they had Maldini and Chiellini. We have Bombini. And now on the other side, it's going to be Anders Dreyer. Quick activation on the counter. Dreyer back to the middle to Marcus. Marcus can't control it. A little too hot. And now San Diego FC still with it. Off of the deflection, won by Anibal Akani. Goes to David Vasquez. Another deflection. Back to Manodua this time. San Diego FC going into attack mode once more at 36 minutes with a two-goal lead.
1: Well, what a sliding effort from Luca Bombino. We talked a little bit about this makeshift back line, or this rotated back line, I think, would be the better way to say it. You might remember, I know it was a minute ago, and a lot of things have happened since, but you remember Kieran Sargent, who saved a goal on a sliding clearance, not too dissimilar from what it was that we just saw from Luca Bombino. So these guys will hit the deck, do whatever it takes, all in, all hands on the pump defending.
0: And that's what Manu said. Doesn't matter who's in there. We all understand how we are expected to play. Aggressive at all times. We're not letting the other team dictate terms. We're dictating the terms. And that's what they've done for 36 minutes. Now they're going to try to counter. Austin FC moving it to the other side. Taking the deflection is Facu Torres. Taking the pass from Osuni. Now they're going to move it right channel, inner right side, back to the middle. Good job by San Diego FC. Constant return. Yes, they're pressuring, but they're quickly returning to defend. Rosales.
1: Yeah, they get back in shape real quick. There's been been a little threatening from Austin, especially trying to go long, trying to go over the top. A couple times they find themselves in 1v1 or splitting defenders, but when SDFC has an opportunity to get back and get into its shape, really all Austin can do is pass the ball backwards. By the way, these are the top two clubs in all of MLS, Adrian, in passing the ball backwards. So you might be calling a few of those tonight. They do pass it back to their goalkeepers. Yes, they keep stats on that, boys and girls. Number one and number two in all of Major League Soccer.
0: Stolen by Luca. Chance to the middle. Marcus tries to put it on his left foot. Now it's left for Alex Mighton, who tried to fire off a shot. Couldn't put enough juice behind it. And it was easily deflected by a right leg of a defender. Now this ball will be killed in the end. The whistle will end it all at 37. Still 2-0 San Diego FC. But they are generating opportunities. They are pouncing, especially the defenders. I love the aggressiveness from the backline boys tonight.
1: I do as well. And I also like, Adrian, we came into the match and the previous six goals heading into this game were scored by either Marcus Ingvardsson or Anders Dreyer. And it's good to see other guys taking these opportunities, because you think, okay, it's great. Marcus and Anders, phenomenal. Probably both should be considered for All-Stars. But somebody else has to get into the mix here, and tonight they have.

0: attacking third, so why not give it a shot there if you're CJ? Nobody else was making a run. Felt like he was cut off pretty well by Manu Dua, but decided, hey, I'll test the goalkeeper too. I remember that guy. I remember that Duran Free. See if you can catch him making a mistake. Why wouldn't you? But up until this point, that one pretty easily handled by Duran Free.
1: Now it's Manu Dua on the ball to Christopher McVeigh. San Diego FC, if you're just joining us, moving from right to left on your San Diego Sports 760 radio dial, dressed in the Midnight Azul. The Chrome and Azul with a 2-0 lead. 39 minutes going on 40. Manu Dua back to Duran Free. Duran Free wants to go right side. Chris McVeigh. McVeigh looks up, checking the run from Alex Mighton. Tries to lift him. Sends it. But it ends up with Stobert. And Stobert's going to take it and roll it out left side to Bell. And again, the defense is building from the back with Svejtunk. And going upfield to Facu Torres. Torres pressured by Vasquez. Back into the middle channel there, Dubosarski. We tried to go back down Main Street, but stolen again by Chris McVeigh. Well read, well defended by SDFC. Now it's Pedro Soma. Vasquez to Pedro, to Kieran Sargent, to Manu Dua, back to Sargent. Working in front of the San Diego FC bench. Now an angle pass, quick. Well filtered into Pedro Soma, who works it to Marcus. Marcus back near sideline. The pass to Alex Mighton. Mighton slowing it down, waiting for Kieran Sargent. Sargent now goes to Vasquez. Vasquez lifting the eyes, sees Pedro. Pedro tries to go right back to him one time, but the moment gets away. They were trying to bounce it off of each other, Darren Smith. It didn't work out. It's coming out of goal.
0: Well, I do wonder that time. Was that pass intended for one of the teammates standing behind? Not sure. Looked like Pedro got a little bit of a heavy touch on it, knocked it over the goal line, but you can identify real easy the creativity here. We're seeing dummy runs. We're seeing balls pass through, overlaps, underlaps. We're just seeing so much creativity from SDFC. And it's not that they lost their creativity. It's just that the creativity, sometimes it felt like maybe it was one pass too much. Tonight, everybody on the same page, like watching the Jedi Masters at work. So I know we had said, okay, guys, it's good. I get it. Test the goalkeepers a little bit more, but tonight it's a good combination of both. Not only are they testing Stuver, but they're also really playing creatively. It seems like they've got that sixth sense out there tonight.
1: And I'll tell you, Darren Smith and amigos, this is relentless focus that we're seeing from San Diego FC. Now it's Luca Bombino. Takes it from Chris McVeigh back to Chris. Forward to Luca. Luca cuts through one defender. Can't get past Bell, the second defender. Kolmanic is going to take it upfield. Kolmanic on a run across the halfway line. And then the quest is ended because Chris McVeigh didn't want you to keep going. Far sideline throw.
0: We got 66 possession for San Diego Football Club. We know that they're a possession-oriented side. SDFC is obsessed with possession. They lead MLS for the second consecutive season. Highest percentage in club history came in Austin last year, 72%. They're not that far off. They're not that far off here on this midweek match.
1: And now Joseph Rosales trying to get them to be not that far off on the scoreline, but stolen again. Well defended again by San Diego FC. The finest city football club playing some fine defense. Back to Manu Dua. Now with Pedro Soma. Soma's going to kick it out left side to Kieran Sargent. He's on the near sideline in front of Mikey Varas, dressed in a sharp SDFC sweater tonight. Now it's Aniu Alagadi inside the center circle, rolls it out to the right side, and it's Luca Bombino. Near the halfway line, goes forward to Marcus. Marcus checking the movement from Anders. Anders wants to go back to Luca. Luca looking up. He's going to go to the dark side of the moon. He's going to find Alex Mighton. Mighton's going to collect. Mighton's going to take the angle to the rectangle. Mighton's pass. A little too soft. The moment got away. Had he connected with David Vasquez, Darren Smith, Vasquez has a full shot on goal and on Stu.
0: Yeah, I thought maybe he could have gone outside there. Kieran Sargent pretty much standing by himself. He was coming in on the left-hand side, Adrian. But either way, you win a corner kick, so another opportunity. SDFC, 5 set-piece goals thus far in 2026, and here's Anders standing over it. You know what I would do if I were Anders? From kicking it into the mix, I'm aiming for that sweetest forehead of Chris McVeigh.
1: From Abarrotes, El Paletero, the delivery again to Marcus with the header, and he couldn't put it on target. Now it's Rosales trying to blow past Luca Bombino. Bombino going to ground. He's going to get a yellow.

0: They're going to condition Luca Bombino because Luca literally went full Kung Fu movie with effects and all. Went to the air. There was a divided ball. He wanted it more, and he was pushed by Rosales. Now that I look at it, as Luca was just going to ground trying to win back the possession.
1: Well, it happened across the field from us, so not the greatest vantage point in real time, Adrian. And I thought at first maybe Luca Bombino just left his feet in order to make a tackle. But then we just saw the review, and he was clearly pushed to the ground. So not sure that that was the reckless play that it appeared to be. And we're not looking at a slow-mo. We're looking at the replay in real time. So that went a little bit harsh from our referee tonight. Luca couldn't believe it. Chris McVay couldn't believe it either.
0: San Diego FC 2. Austin FC, none. And now calculating Joseph Rosales. But it's Christopher McVay who just combs it back to Duran Ferry and ends the possibilities for Austin to try to get in on goal. And it's still 2-0 as we arrive exactly at 45 minutes of Acción here at the Murph Dragon in Mission Valley. We're going to get 2 minutes. Bills LAFC, would it have been 9?
1: Yeah, well, until they score.
0: I'm joking, guys, joking. Here we go.
1: That's still bitter about that.
0: We all are.
1: Should point out, Marcus Ingvardsson is the captain tonight with Aníbal Godoy starting on the bench and Jeppe Verskov on the injured list. So Marcus gets his shot with the captain's band.
0: And Kieran Sargent gets his shot in front of Mike Ibanez, and Ibanez is loving it. Sargent sweeping the leg, going to ground. Got to double check there, Darren Smith, but I think we have a full Cobra Kai compliment tonight defending the backline boys, playing some tough football.
1: All of them. Left to right. Kieran Sargent, really, really good numbers. Came up through the Houston system again last year, was a regular starter for Lexington. Lexington XC in the USL, but those that had watched him were really high on him, so probably not a surprise now that he's healthy and getting this opportunity.
0: And now trying to provide something healthy and something tasty. Coming from that far sideline, San Diego FC, Pedro Somas on the ball. He's going to take it to Aníbal Arcadi. Christopher McVay back to Luca. And it's Chris looking around, trying to find friends to go to the fiesta. It's already been a party. 2-0 San Diego FC. And they are back. The right to dream style of play, relentless focus. We are seeing it tonight. Mano Dua just chipping it over to Kieran Sargent, who wisely just pulls it back and pushes it to Duran Ferry, who's just going to send it away near sideline for the throw-in. We have about 30 seconds left inside of these first 45 minutes, plus the two given to us. And it's been an excellent first half for Mike Ibanez's boys, playing the football that they've been expecting all season long, but they got to close the deal. Here's another opportunity, and it's Osuni collecting, waiting for a couple of elements to join him. It's Facu Torres, the first one to arrive. Facu Torres trying to go forward, and then a shot. And I believe it was Fadre, who right into Aníbal Arcadi.
1: Well, we get the halftime whistle there. Same thing we talked about with Fodre last time through. Looked around, where are the teammates? Osuni literally turned around and said, where is everybody? There's nobody here except for a bunch of chrome and azul shirts. So I don't know what to do. Referee said, enough's enough. Let's go to the break.
0: So that's going to do it for Malik Badawi. That is the final whistle of the first 45 minutes. San Diego FC enjoying about 67% of the possession, commanding the light, firing it off close to 15 shots inside of these first 45 minutes. Collective defense, aggressiveness, focus, everything. Relentless football, right to dream style of play is back tonight, Papa. Pause for the gods when we come back. San Diego Sports 760, Darren Smith, the halftime show.
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1: 2-0 at the half, San Diego Football Club ahead of Austin FC. A very enjoyable, a very efficient first half for the Chrome and Azul over the Verde and Black of visiting Austin. Get to the highlights momentarily. We know SDFC 9 winless on the bounce, although playing a bit better, and better play we saw in that first half. 67 days since the last win in MLS action came against Sporting KC. It was a rotated side. Sargent, Dua, McVay, Bombino on the back line, Pedro Soma in the middle, Alex Mighton playing left wing, David Vasquez in the middle of the pitch as well. Head coach Mike Ivada saying, we need our bench, we need our players, all of them, to contribute, and really complete team effort in the first half for SDFC. Let's get to the highlights. SDFC put a ton of pressure on Austin pretty much from the opening whistle. 69% possession thus far, outshooting Austin unofficially 11-4. And the pressure came early, it came often, and they were rewarded in the eighth minute of this match. Great build-up play and really creative play between Marcus Ingvardsson and Oni Vallecari that resulted in David Vasquez opening his account with San Diego Football Club.
0: Far right, and it's Luca Bombino moving upfield and checking the movement of Paletero. Anders Dreyer, they're going to let a dummy ball go through. Great ball into the area, the cross, and the goal! Goal! And it's David Vasquez goal! Anibal Akade was able to provide it in there, but this was a team goal. San Diego 1, Austin FC none. Great job on the build-up. Excellence on the pass, the vision, the hunger, and payoff for Vasquez. He's been working hard.
1: All right, all right, all right. David Vasquez. Not his first official goal. Those came in CONCACAF Champions Cup. But congratulations on your first MLS goal. That was assist number 4. For Oni Vallecari. Pressure kept on and kept on and kept on. You know, Mr. Reliable, Anders Dreyer, who's right there in the mix with 10 goals.

0: goal contributions heading into the match. Gets on the board in the 17th minute, and Pedro Soma, the assistant. Oh, my bad. Hold on. Don't do that, Jack. I messed that up. Before we get to that, let's go to the defensive side, and it would be Duran Faree after a giveaway from SDFC put the goalkeeper in a little bit of harm's way. Let's go to the 14th minute of the match. Facu Torres, with a clear run in on goal, took his shot from inside of the 18-yard box, and it was saved by Duran Faree.
1: The defensive depths of San Diego FC, but this ball's going to escape, and this is going to be a great opportunity. Nope! Duran Faree! The reflex, again, the reflex is paying off. Duran Faree was left in no man's land, a chance to fire on goal right in front of him. Because Pedro Soma couldn't collect that opportunity, and it was thumped on, they tried it, but didn't sneak through. It was a good ball for Facu Torres, the man from Uruguay.
0: Yes, it was indeed. Again, it was a bad giveaway in a dangerous spot, but there to bail out Pedro Soma was Duran Faree. All right, now let's get to the 17th minute here. Congratulations in order for Pedro Soma as he picks up his first assist in any competition at the senior level. Who does he get it to? Well, hey, if I was looking for my first assist, I'd be looking for Anders Dreyer. Pedro did, and he got it. The three previous goals.
1: Hold on, good ball to Anders Dreyer into the area. Anders cuts it back in, looks up, Anders, goal! Into the area, Anders cuts it back in, looks up, Anders, goal! Goal! Paletero Anders Dreyer! Dug the angle to the rectangle. Fired up the grill. El Paletero. Great delivery. Both for Pedro. Pedro Soma. Excellent vision. Paletero does the rest. Pumping the brakes. Put it on his left foot. And then served up. Nievesita.
0: Yeah, really tremendous and great pass from Pedro Soma, who does pick up his first official assist with San Diego Football Club, goal number 6 for Anders Dreyer. When we come back, it's a busy day in MLS. 28 of the 30 clubs in action, 14 matches, so we'll go over a couple of the scores that you might be interested in our second segment. 2-0 at the break, SDFC over Austin Football Club. It's halftime on San Diego Sports 760 and the iHeartRadio app.
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4: 2-0 at the break. San Diego Football Club ahead of Austin. Goals from David Vasquez and Anders Dreyer. Mentioned it was a full slate. 3 matches in 8 days for San Diego Football Club. Let me go over a couple of scores. Coming up in on Saturday on El Palatero bobblehead night will be FC Cincinnati. First time we'll ever see FC Cincinnati out of the Eastern Conference. They were beating Inter-Miami earlier when we took to air. Ended up losing the match at home 5-3. There were 3 goals late in this game scored by Miami. Silvetti, Bertrame, and Messi all in the last 10-15 minutes of the match. So Cincinnati will come in limping. And also we talked a little bit about the CONCACAF Champions Cup hangover. It would appear that suffering from that hangover right now, LAFC, which lost to St. Louis City earlier today. 2 goals, 2-1. For the black and gold. So we've been through it. We're snapping out of it. Stay tuned. Second half, what do we have in store? How will these two coaches use their benches? Some firepower on both benches. SDFC hoping to protect this 2-0 lead here at Snapdragon Stadium. Second half kickoff when we return on San Diego Sports 760 and the iHeartRadio app.
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3: Time for the second half. As we head back to the broadcast booth with the voice of San Diego FC, Adrian Garcia Marquez and Darren Smith.
4: About 45 seconds till second half whistle. Both teams are returning to the pitch. San Diego Football Club in the chrome and azul. They will be moving from left to right on the radio dial. And we do have the verde and black of Austin. We're wearing mostly white kits here tonight. We'll be coming from the south side of Snapdragon Stadium. 2-0 SDFC ahead of Austin FC. And we know one thing. We do want to see more goals for San Diego Football Club. And we know, and I'm sure, knowing Mike Ibadas a little bit like we do, we also know that this club has had an issue. One of the things that has been a bit of an issue for San Diego Football Club has been protecting leads. So I'm sure that was a point of emphasis. I don't have a microphone in the locker room, Adrian, but I would guess that Mikey was reinforcing that point to the crew and also to the substitutes. We're not there yet. We're not protecting, but we know what one of the storylines has been here. So I'm sure the crew will be on the lookout for that, playing as soundly and solidly as they did. They were great in that first half.
11: And I'll tell you what, we have a term in television, land the plane. right? Well, you finish it up. Like, you just get it done. And tonight, this is a great opportunity to get it done. You have a 2-0 lead. I have a feeling there's a couple more coming, Darren Smith. They're not done. San Diego FC are looking for more. This is going to be a statement win tonight and build upon this going into the weekend. But we are ready with the 2-0 San Diego lead as we start the complimentary 45 minutes. We press play. Alongside Darren Smith, I'm Adrian Garcia Marquez. Thank you for joining us on San Diego Sports 760 live on the iHeart Radio app. Broadcasting for this border town, old town, fighter town. That is San Diego, California, from North County to the border. We all root for Chrome and Azul, Azul y Chrome. And this opportunity for Chrome and Azul already provided. And Darren Smith quickly activating a corner kick as Austin FC just barely shaking. It's like, shake your dreams from my hair, my pretty. Remember Jim Morrison? One of his poems, they haven't even shaken the dreams from their hair just yet. They're already making a mistake and giving San Diego an opportunity to start off of the corner. And quickly, on this tire said, I'm going to take advantage and quickly activated it, but it ends there. So restarting.
4: Kind of bizarre from Austin. They just booted it over their own goal line from about the halfway line.
11: It's like they forgot they were on the other side. Now the delivery headed clear. Still a chance for Luca. Tried to reactivate one time with the left foot. Put it onto it, but missed. Well off target. And now it's going to come out of Stuber's goal. No changes for San Diego FC. No changes for Austin FC, Darren Smith.
4: No, not yet. And we talked a little bit about who is available, who is unavailable. You can see a little bit of stirring going on the south goal line. Looks like Anibal Godoy is up, moving around. What a nice player to have coming off the bench late. If, in fact, you find yourself in a winning situation, certainly would be nice to reward the players who started this match for all the effort that they put in thus far. And on the north side, we're starting to see Christian Ramirez and others warming up for Austin Football Club.
11: Alongside Darren Smith, I'm Adrian Garcia Marquez on the San Diego FC official app, the iHeartRadio app, and, of course, San Diego Sports 760. Stolen by David Vasquez. They were trying to build from the back. Alex Mighton gave it right back, but fought through again. Aniwal Akadi, who tonight is giving you a little bit of an extra effort, and David Vasquez getting pushed around a little bit, and he finally gets the call, but San Diego FC are going to play the advantageous role, and they're going to roll it all the way back to Duran Ferri as Christopher McVay is putting his hand, saying, stop, slow down, let's reset.
4: You mentioned Aniwal Akadi. How many times in this club's history has Aniwal Akadi been the senior member of the midfield? When you're playing on a team with Jeppe Tverskov, when you're playing on a team with Anibal Godoy, how many times are you the senior member of the midfield? Tonight, that's Aniwal Akadi because he's got a teenager to his left. He's got a teenager in the middle.
11: And now a chance for Jose Rosales. Luca Bombino closing in and closing in fast. Rosales into the area, pumping the brakes. Luca Bombino puts the brakes on him. Luca ends the quest. Thou shall not pass. The backland boys in effect. And now Marcus. It was trading paint with Bell, and Bell got frustrated, and Bell applies a little bit of extra contact with his foot on Marcus. Marcus goes to ground. San Diego FC get the call, and it's 2-0 at 49 minutes for San Diego FC.
4: Love that. Luca Bombino, who's playing, again, inverted on the right side, right in front of us, holds up the run from Austin, waits for a teammate. It was Aniwal Akadi who came over there dispossessed.
11: Kieran Sargent, far side now, working with David Vasquez. 1v2, feeds it again to Sargent. Sargent back to the inner left channel, which is Pedro Soma. Soma out there playing with some hunger tonight, waiting for an opportunity to get some run. Obviously, the opportunity was about to arrive with the injury of Yepetesco, but instead, given the situation the team was in, Mikey decided, I need that veteran presence in Aniwal Godoy. So Pedro had to wait, and Pedro tonight has been excellent. So has David Vasquez. So the youth movement for San Diego FC in effect here right before our eyes. Two young players helping San Diego right the ship.
4: Yeah, first start again for Pedro Soma since March. So it's been a minute for him, about 65 total minutes just featuring a couple times as a substitute, but tonight he's trusted with running the show. He's the conductor of the orchestra tonight in the middle of the field, Pedro Soma wearing number 15.
11: And a mistake. The referee tried to go back to Pedro Soma. Slips through. Now it's going to be an opportunity for Austin. They're building it. Facu Torres took it. Now he goes back down Main Street trying to get some attention. Facu Torres going to go left. And it's Rosales lifting it into the area. Headed clear by Mano Dua. Mano Dua again with the interjection coming back to provide some help. Alex Mighton in the clearance to run the interference and shining the battle light downfield. Karen Sargent. Well done. Well defended, San Diego FC scrambling and shaking and breaking, trying to avoid the shot on goal.
4: That's a little frustration, too, from Austin. Looked like there was an opportunity for Ozuni, who found himself a little bit of space, but couldn't connect inside of the 18-yard box.
11: Now it's Facu Torres trying to take it back to the middle. And the ball was for Ozuni. Ozuni's going to play it to Sabovic. Facu Torres back to the near side of Kolmarich. Kolmarich is loading up the delivery, the cross. Again, Mano Dua with the header. Couldn't quite clear it out. CJ Fondry are playing with it. It's Gallagher. Excuse me. Gallagher's going to reactivate the attack. Back into the attack. And the attack in third, they go with CJ Fondry, who had to push it back out for Facu Torres to deliver to Rosales into the area. Well marked. The shot fired, the goal. But it's going to be erased. Quítalo. Bórralo. No. Offside.
4: Thought it in real time. I did see Rosales. Looked like he was cheating just a little bit, getting behind the back line for San Diego Football Club. So it wasn't on the goal scorer, but it was on right before. There were actually two Austin players who were behind both Luca Bombino and Chris McVay. So good communication between the defenders, knowing exactly where they were standing. Both McVay and Bombino stepped up at the right time, and they caught two Austin players offside.
11: Now, Orihuela County's going to take that foul, the infraction for San Diego FC at 52 minutitos. At the Misión del Gol, 2-0 San Diego. Pedro Soma. Chris McVay moving right side and moving from left to right on your San Diego Sports 760 radio dial. Mano Dua takes it from Orihuela County. Goes left side to Kieran Sargent. The press is on from Facu Torres. He finds a channel to David Vasquez. Vasquez navigating 1v2, finds assistance. And Alex Mighton, and Mighton gets dropped. And this call is for San Diego FC getting into their attacking half. And it's Aníbal Acari with Kieran Sargent. Sargent's also played solid. And Sargent's going to feed it all the way. Dark side of the moon, and it's Luca Bombino's going to take the bounce. Collect a near sideline. Luca's going to lift it back, far post, looking for a header. And a push and a shove on David Vasquez. But no call, no foul. Nothing, says Malik Badawi.
4: Well, that one, I think, a little too high for David Vasquez. He was into the box there. A little bit of contact just outside of the six, but that one cleared everybody, went over the goal line, so Stuber will have a goal kick. Starting to see a full complement of substitutes warming up on the south side of Snapdragon Stadium now. See Ian Pilcher and Aníbal Godoy and Amal Pellegrino, the whole crew. Zamble.
11: Far sideline. Throw in for San Diego FC. Mano Dua. We're so proud of Mano Dua again. Congratulations being called up to the Ghana national team. Now he's going to feed it. Great ball lifted into Anders Dreyer. Into the area. Anders. 1v2. Anders needs to support. Alex Mike's nearby. Anders Dreyer somehow Jedi mind tricking it, giving it to Alex Mighton, feeds it to him. Mighton now sets it up for Pedro Soma just outside the 18, fires a shot. Goal! Goal! Pedro offers you his protection. Goal! 3-0 San Diego FC. Again. Team football, relentless style of play. The focus tonight has been laser for everybody on this club. Mikey Vada's got them ready. And this is number 3. Great opportunity just outside the 18. Chuk chuk boom. Pedro Soma. Vote for Pedro, papa.
4: All right. Take two. Pedro Soma had his first MLS assist. Now he has his first MLS goal. Congratulations, Pedro Soma, and you are so right. That was all about Anders Dreyer. First, it was the long ball delivery from Manu Dua. There were two, three different Austin players in the vicinity, and Anders fought them off, took possession of the ball, went into the corner, backheeled it to Alex Mighton, and Mighton found Pedro Soma, who decided to give it a rip from outside of the 18-yard box. First career goal for Pedro Soma, a night of firsts here at Snapdragon Stadium. First MLS assist, first MLS goal. What a night. Have yourself a night, Pedro Soma.
11: It's the little first at Pedro Soma. 3-0 San Diego FC, 56 minutes of action.
4: Like you said, though, it was Manu Dua saying, I'll give it a shot, try to find our guy down the field, and he made it happen.
11: And now making it happen, the defense is well done. Luca Bombino tracking back on Joseph Rosales. And Rosales couldn't comfortably collect as Luca sends him for the throw-in. The near sideline, Paco Torres comes up to help out. And Anders Dreyer there providing some support. Kolmanich is going to boot it out of there. And again, it's with Austin FC building from their center circle, trying to get into the attacking half. But San Diego FC not allowing them to breathe.
4: Well, Adrian, I know second assist is sort of an MLS thing, and not everybody's into it, but if ever there was a second assist, you would give it to Anders Dreyer, the hockey assist.
11: It was beautiful.
4: For what it was he did right there to get the ball in the right place.
11: And now the ball back to the middle, trying to get it to the right place, and Unzuni is going to try out for field goal kicker. And the kick is good, well over Frontera SD. And now a shot there for Kieran Sargent off of the ricochet. The deflection, he feeds it to Anders. Anders on approach. Anders. Marquez saved by Stuver. He went to the near post, and he tried to sneak it by him and put it into that upper drawer there. And Stuver defended at close range, but what a nice ball from Anders Dreyer to Marquez, who just tried to surgically get himself another goal.
4: Well, not too dissimilar from the goal that he had last week. That time, Marcus, left-footed player, prefers it, can score with the right, did it last week in Seattle. That time, a little bit of a tough angle for Marcus, but decided, hey, I've got eight of these so far on the season, feeling pretty good about myself.
11: The delivery into the box, looking for the header, and it's Manu Dua who gets on to the end of it. And Manu, more and more, and you're starting to see it in every match, he's getting higher and higher, eh? He's starting to catch some air. Air Manu, in effect here, rises above all. But in the end, he can't quite put it on target. So now building from the back and playing it short, playing it forward. Now leaning left to Kolmanich is Austin FC. The high press is on from San Diego.
4: Well, I think Manu's probably looking and saying, wait a second now. David Vasquez got his first MLS goal. Pedro Somo got his first MLS goal. What about me? I would like my first MLS goal as well. I think he scored also in CONCACAF Champions Cup earlier this year against Pumas, but probably saying it's a little contagious. Let's go.
11: 3-0 San Diego. At the Misión del Gol, the goal is back for the Finest City Football Club. Now they're back defending. And a chance building. And it's Osuni. In front of him is Chris McVay. Rosales tries to feed the cross, and Chris says, no, thou shalt not pass. Not in front of me. And collecting it, well done by Luca Bombino. Saved it at the byline. Takes it back to the middle with Pedro Soma. Soma to Balakari. Balakari back to Chris McVay. The man who's steady. Doesn't get nervous back there. Pedro Soma to Kieran Sargent. Sargent thought about a run with Alex Mighton and pushed it well forward. And it gets into the attacking third, but it's back with Austin FC and Stewart from deep, pressured by Anders Dreyer inside the box and almost making a mistake. Feeding, yep, and it is a mistake. It's going to be a throw-in as he had no other option but to send it away to Kolmanich. And Kolmanich had to play a hot hop. And it's a throw-in for SD,
4: well,
11: FC.
4: And that's we talked about it. Stuber, really good goalkeeper. He was on social media earlier today posting his own statistics, asking people to vote for him for the All-Star game. That time.
11: What are you doing?
4: True story. That time, though, felt a little rattled, got rushed because he can see the shadows from the SDFC players. They're buzzing all over the place. So maybe SDFC saw that and said, what is this guy doing campaigning for the All-Star game on the day of a match? Let's make sure that we put a little wrinkle in that one.
11: Anders Dreyer trying to put a wrinkle on this one. Fires it. So you know what? I want to boot it. But right to Stuber. Stuber trying to launch code it. All the way past Manu Dua. Duran Farid coming out. And Duran Farid saving the moment at the last second. With a strong boot to just clear it away from danger. And Kieran Sargent will take it from his end and send it away. And Duran Farid might have injured the attacking player. I think it was.
4: It's like CJ Fodry.
11: Yeah, it was Fodry.
4: Yeah, I think he went down contact with Dua, but play on.
11: And a ball delivered into the box for Rosales. Rosales being shepherded by Christopher McVeigh. Well done, McVeigh. The ball leaves the field. It's going to be a goal kick for SD FC, and they're still checking on the man from Coronado.
4: Looks like he's taking a seat right there at the top of the 18-yard box, and referees signal into the Austin bench to get the medical team out there. So a couple of physios making their way into the defensive 18 of SDFC, which is on the north side of Snapdragon Stadium.
11: Well, I was talking to the guys earlier today. Shout out to our boys on radio there. And, you know, I hadn't seen Sliwa in so long. Like, woof. But they were both obviously discussing, you know, with some concern. And it's a question, a valid question. Should we be worried about SDFC? First thing is, no. Number one, because it's a long season. This team is made and constructed to compete. A couple of additions will be added once the World Cup window goes by and we enjoy it or whatever. Football will be in the air. Like the summer of love, love is in the air. Football will be in the air. They're going to be able to kind of sit, relax, hit the reset button, get reactivated, with the exception of the guys that have to report. Manu Dua is hoping to catch on with Ghana. And, of course, Aníbal Godoy will definitely be captaining Panama. And they're in the same group, Darren Smith. That's what's crazy. We're going to get Manu Dua, possibly, with Ghana, facing Panama and Aníbal Godoy in the World Cup. But once the World Cup ends, San Diego FC is going to be refreshed. They're going to have probably a couple of reinforcements to be able to count on. And then, boom, grab your sword, grab your bat, grab whatever, lightsaber, vámonos. And it's going to be on, and it's going to be a fight in the Western Conference. And despite the winless streak that they're on, 10 matches, they haven't played bad football. It's just been bad moments that bit them in the end, given those four games that we've talked about in the last 10 minutes, giving up the equalizer.
4: Well, Adrian, I just read some of the scores because we have almost everybody in action tonight. LAFC lost at St. Louis. LAFC is going through a little bit of that post-Toluca, post-CONCACAF Champions Cup hangover. Did a number on us, no doubt about it. It's great to see the three goals here.
11: And a chance for Anders. Sets it up. Tries to sneak it past Stover, but no. And Anders is going to want that one back. Rare is Anders. He's got a left foot that reads books. Anders does. And I think he maybe was trying to just catch Stewart sneaking by him near post.
4: Quick, but to go back to the point before the opportunity there for SDFC, I mean, the three goals, you love to see it. We know SDFC wants to be that kind of team, but I'm sure Mikey right now through 64 minutes probably more happy with the nil. Probably more happy with the clean sheet thus far, because that's been a little bit of what it is that has plagued SDFC. The goal scoring is not too far off the pace of 2025.
11: And I would chance.
4: The goal prevention, that's been a little bit of an issue.
11: It has been money. Here's a chance for Austin FC, now moving up that right side in a right channel, trying to get into the 18. Owen Wolf just joined the attack now. He enters the match for CJ Fodry. So the son of Josh Wolf, Owen Wolf, will now be a reference at the point of attack for Austin FC. 64 minutes, 3-0 San Diego.
4: Owen Wolf has just returned. He's been dealing with some injury this season. This is just his third match. So Nico Esteves has said he's probably good for about 25 minutes tonight, which is pretty much exactly when he checks in for CJ Fodry. So Fodry does come off the field, probably planned anyway, but Fodry will convene with friends and family, I'm sure, after the match. But Wolf, pretty good player. Mikey Vadas had him on the under-20s back when Mikey was the head coach. As a matter of fact, if you want to hear what a small world it is, Mikey took Owen Wolf ahead of Alejandro Alvarado for the under-20 World Cup when Mikey was the head coach.
11: And I'm sure, I said, Coach, I never forgot that, but it helped motivate me knowing a guy like Ali used that to motivate himself. And now a chance for Marcus to motivate Alex Mighton. Good job. Well stolen. Alex Mighton tried to cut it upfield. Alex Mighton, he started off nice in the first 15 minutes. He's kind of just faded away. But he's giving you an effort up there. Now with the effort from Facu Torres to blow a pass. Past. Chris McVay doesn't work. Now the counter. Marcus feeds it to Anders. Anders on approach. Takes the angle. Fires a shot into goal, but just missed. Fly by Anders. Negative Ghost Rider.
4: Gets a nice applause there from head coach Mikey Vadas, who liked what he saw. We would trust Anders to take that shot. We trust Anders to make that shot. And all sorts of space. Right now, Austin's defending is in shambles. There's just so much space for Anders to run. There's so much space for others to run around. And oof, they are playing with fire that this one doesn't become more of a laugher.
11: And now, the changes, the hugs, the applause for Pedro Soma. Are you voting for Pedro tonight? I'm voting for Pedro.
4: I am voting for Pedro tonight. Thus far, I am voting for Pedro tonight. Yes, I think I would agree with you for man of the match. If we're giving it away at this moment, he checks out. Anibal Godoy checks in. What a nice luxury that is to have. And also Oscar Verhoeven coming into the match for Kieran Sargent, who played really well. Luca moves to the left side.
11: Austin FC trying to build from the depths. 3-0 San Diego. So good job by Kieran Sargent. I want to mention him. And now we'll mention here, Oscar Verhoeven with the steal. Jumps the route. Now he tries to cut it off and goes to Vasquez. So Vasquez is going to fire, and he hasn't been shy again from outside the box. He saw the opportunity, saw the daylight. He said, vroom, vroom, vamonos. He loves to build cars, but he loves to build it up as well. He's got an engine and a half, David Vasquez.
4: Well, we talked a little bit about the creativity, right? The extra pass. Some of the dummies, some of the back heels, some of the really nifty, clever soccer that we're seeing from SDFC. Mikey has also said every once in a while we have to test goalkeepers a little bit more than we have. So Vasquez seems to have said, message received. Skip, I gotcha.
11: I'm not shy. Here he is again, taking the deflection, going back to Luca Bombino. Luca Bombino goes back to his regular left back position. Oscar Verhoeven takes over on the right side, and Aníbal Godoy will be working the center of the park. Where we normally would see a Jeppe Terzko, and we send him a shout. We miss El Capitan, Aníbal Godoy and company, and tonight Pedro Soma putting in a nice shift in honor of Jeppe. Now it's Anders who feeds it right side. Marcus Ingbarks in. Marcus cuts it back to his left foot into the 18. Chance for Aníbal, trying to put it back into the box, trying to unlock the box of emotions in San Diego FC. We'll get the whistle from Malik Badawi, and the moment is gone at 68. 3-0, San Diego Football Club.
4: You talked a little bit about Aníbal Godoy and Manu Dua potentially meeting up in the World Cup. Should Manu impress the Black Stars, the Ghanaian national team, to get that call up? Wow, talk about life coming at you quickly.
11: Yep, and he said it. I mean, 16 months ago, Darren Smith, the kid had just become the highest pick ever to come out of UC Santa Barbara. 16 months. And now he's being considered to play in his first ever World Cup due to the great work he's put in at San Diego FC.
4: I'm sure, though, that camaraderie that we see every day on the pitch between Manu and Aníbal will definitely be lost should that happen. And I'm rooting for it to happen. Aníbal checks in now. His 250th MLS match for Aníbal Godoy. What a career.
11: Excelencia. And now some changes. Usuni is leaving for Austin. Entering is Cristian Ramirez. What are the changes there for Austin? Another one is on the way. Irving Torres, the central midfielder, will also be entering the match. And it looks like that's going to do it for Facu Torres. Usuni, Spejtak, and Torres. Georgievich, Ramirez, and the mentioned Irving Torres will enter the match for Austin FC.
4: Well, these are not familiar names, Adrian, not just because we're not up on our Austin Football Club roster, but Georgievich has played 21 minutes this year, so we're talking players that normally don't see the field. now being asked in this week with three matches in 8 days, being asked to step in.
11: David Vasquez stepping in, and then he's dancing. And David Vasquez is just a problem for Austin FC. 69 minutes, going on 70, 3-0 San Diego. And David Vasquez was creating some danger. Supplies a throw-in, quickly activated. Now San Diego FC working on the lure. Chris McVay. McVay's going to turn it around. He's at the wheel. He's got Oscar Berghoven to his right. He's also connecting with Anders. Great ball. Dreyer. Shot fired. Saved by Stuber. The deflection on Marcus, but that's going to do it. Offside either way. And Marcus knew it. And so did Anders. But they weren't stopping until the flag came up, as they should. And it did in the end. The moment is gone. But I love the threat, the constant threat from San Diego FC tonight. And now Cristian Ramirez, a constant threat. Welcome to the world of Manu Dua, papa. Manu steals it. Manu pushes it with Aníbal Godoy to David Vasquez, who tried to change the channel and go right side to Anders Dreyer. A no-look pass attempt. And guess who's paying attention? The veteran Cole Lenich, who steals it. And now it's Austin FC moving upfield.
4: Cristian Ramirez, first season with Austin Galaxy last year. As many goals already with Austin as he had all of last season.
11: And Ramirez quickly working. It's Owen Wolf. Aníbal Godoy gets tackled down the middle. Stay playing, says Badawi. So Gallagher will try the deflection, the clearance to run the interference again from Christopher McVay, who sweeps it out of there with his left boot. Sends it to the far sideline. Still with Austin. 71 minutes. Still 3-0. San Diego FC.
4: As Mikey said during the pregame show, what you want out of your bench. You want them to come in and you want them to change the game. Well, right there, Aníbal Godoy, that tackle is one of those game-changing tackles where he's making sure that Austin knows you're not going to build up any momentum here just because we made some switches.
11: And then trying to switch it into the area, looking, hunting for Torres. A well-read by Duran Ferree, easily jumping the route, intercepts, throws it out to David Vasquez, who pulls it back. Luca Bombino, Manu Dua, now it's Aníbal Godoy, El General. And I love that. Hey, by the way, Aníbal, we had our conversation inside the six last week. I suspected he definitely listens to Panamanian reggae. That's how he gets his mind right. A man that gives rhythm and salsa. But here's what one of the most interesting things he told me. You could be a movie character, any movie character. He said, Harry Potter. He loves the dark arts. And then I ask him, who taught you about the dark arts? And he starts laughing. He didn't want to admit it. He didn't want to sell out whoever was his master Jedi. Who taught him that darkness? It's much needed. In the closing moments, like we're going to need it tonight with his leadership, Aníbal Godoy on the field. San Diego FC still working on their own half. Series of passes. Now it's Manu Dua. Takes it to the near sideline. Oscar Berghoven. Aníbal. Back to Chris. Chris. Back to Manu. Manu seeing it. Now the communication with Luca. Luca's going to drag it back to Duran Ferree. He's going to pull it back. Goes right side again to Christopher McVay. McVay's going to go upfield near sideline. And the ball's going to escape Oscar Berghoven. And it's going to be a throw-in for the visitors, Austin FC. Team favorite club of Matthew McConaughey. That's why, Darren, I love when you said, all right, all right, all right.
4: Time is a flat. We had plenty to choose from. The whole Matthew McConaughey catalog was available earlier today. Know that you are the master at recall from movie lines and song lyrics, so had to pick my game up a little bit, AGM.
11: I love it. But he hasn't loved it, and the Austin fans haven't loved what they've seen out of Austin FC going into this season. 3-4-5, 14 points to start the night. But San Diego FC were not concerned with the situation with Austin. San Diego FC had their own things to tighten up this evening, and they have excellent football now for 74 minutes. Relentless focus from Mikey Barras' boys.
4: Relentless focus. Oscar Berghoven checks into the match. He's off the bench tonight after 8 straight starts, so it's great to see Oscar back into the mix, but did love it. I know Luca, we normally see him on the left, but I thought he played great on the right tonight.
11: He did.
4: Inverted as a left-footed player, sometimes you worry a little bit about how the other team's going to attack, but Luca so masterfully just weaved his way in and out of any potential trouble. I mean, you just would not know that that wasn't his natural position unless we told you however many times during the broadcast tonight.
11: Now, Owen Wolf earned the infraction. They light it up on a set piece, trying to get it to Rosales. Rosales gets it into the area, and finally the whistle, blowing it all dead now because there is an offside on Austin FC. Alongside Darren Smith, I'm Adrian Garcia Marquez tonight. A nice, cool evening in the finest city. San Diego 3, Austin FC none at 75 minutes of acción. Now another change for Austin FC. We're going to be seeing here the entry of Micah Burton.
4: Four total minutes thus far, Adrian. Yeah. It's okay. We'll learn that one here together. But this is pretty much Nikos Neves, the head coach at FC Dallas, saying, I am playing for the week. I am not playing for the next 15 minutes of this match. I'm playing guys who only have 15, 20 minutes on the season.
11: A divided ball earned one by David Vasquez and Aníbal Acardi. Feeling the pull on his jersey, and the infraction will favor San Diego FC. So now we're going to get closer, Darren Smith, to that last 10 minutes that have, those last 10 minutes have become a problem for San Diego FC out of the last four matches, giving up equalizers. Tonight, they got a three-goal lead. I love the vision of David Vasquez popping it forward, looking for Luca Bombino, and stealing in the area, Marcus Ingbergsen, and he hits the side door, hits the barn. 3-0, San Diego still at 76 and stealing. They are jumping on every possibility, every ball, aggressive. San Diego FC tonight.
4: Putting it on a platter right there, and that's just another lazy pass backwards. We talked about these are the teams that pass the ball back the most in Major League Soccer. Seems like that message also was sent during the short amount of training. SDFC jumping that one. Marcus that time tried to do the spectacular from that angle, far side of the 18-yard box. Would have been a worldie of a goal.
11: Ball lifted into the attacking half of Austin FC, but you're trying to get past Chris McVay. Good luck. McVay with the steal. McVay pushing it away, but one back by Austin. And it's Torres on approach. Torres with the shot fired. Save by Duran Ferry again. Diving to his right. Not really much of a challenge for the quick twitch Duran Ferry. Now it's Alex Mighton. Quick twitch right side. Takes it to Anders Dreyer. Dreyer waits patiently. Goes to Aníbal Acardi. Inner right channel. Back to the near sideline. And it's Anders. Back to McVay. McVay to Anders. Back to Chris. Now it's Manu. And Aníbal. And Manu. Aníbal. Creating some space. Going back into their own half. And now a nice heel pass by Aníbal Acardi to find Anders Dreyer. But it's gone. And now Austin FC will reset from deep with Stuber, their keeper, courtesy of Kolmanich, and they're going to try to take it upfield right side with Gallagher. Goes to Torres at the halfway line, and Darren, they're trying to get themselves through.
4: Not having much success. Two things happening right now from the 11 players on the field for SDFC. The attacking players looking for the fourth goal. The defensive players looking to keep the clean sheet.
11: Owen Wolf out to Jan Kolmanich, who tries to deliver far post. Duran Ferry can't get onto the end. Save by Manu Dua. Manu's left boot. Just clearance to run the interference. And now they shine the battle light downfield once more. It's Anders Dreyer. Had a chance to go to Alex Mighton. Had his doubts. Instead, Anders wisely pulls it back. He wants to build with Aníbal Godoy at the halfway line.
4: Well, that time Ferry got a glove on it. Knocked it right to the foot of Burton. Burton thought he had an opportunity, and Manu closed up the shop real quick.
11: And now a chance for Anders. Interlev channel. Feeds it to Marcus. Into the box. Now it's David. Takes it. Goes to Anders. Anders pulls it out of the box of emotions. Goes to Aníbal Godoy. Was going to go to Luca Bombino. Now it's Aníbal. Aníbal. David Vasquez. Cole filtered pass to Luca Bombino. Into the six. The delivery. Goal! Again, David Vasquez making it happen. But the stoicism in goal of Marcus Aurelius gets it done again. Darren Smith, Marcus in Barksen again. The infiltration, but it was Luca Bombino providing the five-star service inside the six.
4: We've seen Marcus knocking on the door a couple of times so far this match. Tried it on the right foot, tried it on the left foot. That time

0: And that's now 11 goal contributions for Marcus, which puts him right up there with the league leaders in Major League Soccer. Him and Anders. What a tandem this is. This is literally, statistically, the best tandem in Major League Soccer. Marcus Ingvardsson and Anders Dreyer.
1: And now an opportunity to steal it and trying to win it back is Aníbal Godoy. And what he lost was earned back courtesy of Manodua there to help him out. And now San Diego FC trying to build from the back going forward. Near sideline, it's Oscar Redkovic to Marcus Ingvardsson. Marcus back to Oscar. Good ball, great vision. Oscar being swept out of there in the end. Coleman couldn't do anything else but cleanly take the moment away from Oscar Redkovic.
0: This match right now, you know the meme, the Adam Driver meme? More. That's this match. That's this second half. They must have that on a loop down there on the SDFC bench because it is the request of more.
1: Wait, that was something that Billy Idol also said. More. And now check it out. Aníbal Acardi. No more for him. He's going to be done entering the center. It's Brian Zamblik, Ian Pilcher, Ale Alvarado. They're entering the match. Out goes Luca Bombino with Aníbal Acardi. And Alex Mighton, I believe. It's it. Okay, no. Mighton stays in.
0: Anders, Bombino, Valacari.
1: So it was Anders. And now a chance for Ale to get on there beating Christian Ramirez. So it goes to Aníbal Godoy. Aníbal to David. David fighting through traffic. Can't win it back. Now Ale Alvarado says, I'm going to help you. And he's going to draw the attention and the foul. And it's going to be for Austin FC in the end. Malik Bada always says, it's for Austin.
0: Well, we keep talking about the progress for Alejandro Alvarado. First, he got in for a minute plus, then for 7, then for 5. Tonight, looks like we'll get in at least 10, so great to see him. And Brian Zamble at this stage of the match as well. You know they're working on it. You know they're working on making him an all-around player. What happened in his first MLS match against Montreal? He came in 4 minutes later, put the ball in the back of the net.
1: Hey, Manodua, not late there, marking up on Torres, who's trying to sneak into the area. Manodua shepherds him well. Now the ball's going out left side. Luca Bombino. Quick boot left side, to the right. And there's Manodua inside the 18 for SDFC. Looking up, sees Oscar Redkovic. Lifts it over to Oscar near sideline. He goes back to McVay. McVay pushes forward to Alex Mighton, who's on the right side now. Alex Mighton, nice trick. Alex Mighton, con jueguitos. Alex Mighton keeping it. And the frustration, because Alex Mighton was just toying with the feelings of the players for Austin, in particular, Dube Sarski. He got duped. That's what happened. Alex Mighton toying with his feelings.
0: Well, this is one now where not only are you getting beaten 4-0 on the scoreboard at the end of this match where you have to fly home, now you're also starting to have your pride impacted as well. So Dube Sarski, I'm sure, is doing this to try to let his coach know, don't worry, coach, we haven't raised the white flag. We're still out here trying. But I don't think anybody really cares all that much. Sort of personal frustration coming into play.
1: And coming into play again, Marcus Ingvardsson providing some support on the defensive side. Taking the pass from Bedekov, and now it's Marcus still 1v3. Look at Marcus with Oscar and Aníbal. And Chris finding a passage through with Ale Alvarado, who goes back to the middle. To David, back to Ale, out to Marcus, in a right channel. Has Oscar Redkovic near sideline, who now takes it back to the channel where Vasquez, he thought about infiltrating and sending it in for Brian Zamble, who was making a run. But instead, they're just going to play it patiently with Christopher McVay at the halfway line.
0: Hard to believe, by the way, that Brian Zamble goal that we just talked about.
1: Hold on, Ale Alvarado feeds it forward. Nice push. Mighton with the cross looking for Zamble. And having to save it was Stuber, but he couldn't do it in time. It's going to be a corner kick for San Diego FC.
0: That was the only goal from a substitute thus far in 2026 in MLS play. Mikey talked about that. Need game changers. Need guys to come in here, contribute in that kind of way. Also defensively, tackles, all sorts of stuff. Not just about goal scoring, but you'd love to see it.
1: Dialing up a couple ahead.

0: from the southwest corner. SDFC at 86 minutes and a 4-0 lead. Trying to add a little something-something. Headed clear, but still in the box. Zambly will collect on the other side. He's got Ian Pilcher nearby, but Zambly wants to mess around. Zambly wants to dance. He goes to Ali. Ali lifts it far post, looking for Marcus. And Marcus was well marked there by Gallagher. We came up a little lame at the end of that. At the moment, he's gone to 86 minutes. Still 4-0, San Diego.
1: Well, yeah, you love what you see there from Brian Zambly, right? We saw him on opening night. Kind of the story, even in a 5-0 win against Montreal, was the just-turned 18-year-old scoring his first professional goal. Then got some more opportunity, and like we've seen with this club, when you're playing the youngest roster in Major League Soccer, sometimes you're going to give guys opportunities. Maybe it's a little big for them. But what we know about this team is you go back to the training ground and you earn your way back into the rotation. Happened for Pedro Soma tonight. How great was he? Probably the man of the match. Last year it was Ian Pilcher. Last year it was Manu Dua. Didn't exactly have the greatest debut of any player that we've seen. Think he was involved in an own goal, came off at half. So you will get opportunities here, even if you come out and maybe it's not the performance you were looking for.
0: Hey, you shine where you get them, and that's what we saw Ale Alvarado do last year as well with his opportunity prior to the injury. Ale was very, very important to San Diego FC in the middle of the park as he was able to build and build a lot of confidence. But these are young players. We talked about it this week. I talked about it with Manu, and it was addressed with a conversation we had with Anders and Jeppe. Just the young players play a lot wiser than their age indicates, and that is also an indication of how well coached they are and well prepared. Mike Ybarra's staff have all of their guys, especially the younger ones that are still trying to make a name for themselves in Major League Soccer. 88 minutes, and still with Austin FC on their own half, trying to build something, and it's just to keep, if they don't have a hammer, they don't have the screw, they don't have the screw, they don't have the screwdriver, they're missing a lot of stuff, and Georgievich just missed the ball, throwing for SDFC far sideline.
1: Yeah, I mean, they have the bus warmed up in Austin. But, you know, to your point about the younger players, they're also young players. They're going to make mistakes, and that's okay. That's okay here. You don't get buried unless you don't learn from your mistake.
0: And now San Diego FC, you can hear the chorus happening here, feeling it at the Misión del Gol, and a 4-0 lead at 88, going on 89 minutes. Frontera SD.
1: Well, we'll look at Cincinnati now, heading in for the first time. First ever time we'll see FC Cincinnati, which was at home tonight against Inter Miami.
0: A chance for Austin. Another shot fired well off target. Nothing there to threaten Duran Free. And the few times that they've been able to be on target, Duran has been money, making the save. 89 minutes, 4-0 San Diego.
1: And not only did Cincinnati host Miami tonight, they had a 3-2 lead hitting the home stretch. Final 10 minutes of that match, Adrian, Miami scored three times. 1-5-3, so that'll be a ticked-off group. FC Cincinnati heading out here to the West Coast.
0: And it'll be Paletero bobblehead night. Not going to want to miss it. Love it, eh? And it's solid. Have you seen it?
1: I've not.
0: Vicky Mercado showed it to us in pregame. My amigos from Fox Deportes were here tonight. National TV in Espanol. Fox Deportes. And they were all impressed by the little Paletero cart that all of you are going to have an opportunity to take home with you on Saturday during that match against FC Cincinnati, and rightfully so, celebrating the greatness of Anders Dreyer. We approach 90 minutes and it's still 4-0 San Diego, and DirecTV is proud to be San Diego FC's official jersey partner. 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Alongside Darren Smith, I'm Adrian Garcia Marquez. The closing moments, and the closing moments of a long run without a win for San Diego FC. Gonna end at 10. And I guarantee you they don't want to visit that again, ever. Still with Austin. We're gonna get 5 more minutes.
1: Why?
0: From Philip Dujic.
1: I mean, why?
0: Or Malik Badawi, excuse me. I said Philip Dujic because I was like, I thought he was back.
1: I mean, Austin has essentially said we're not interested.
0: We'll put it to you this, with the young players, especially the guys on San Diego FC, they're like, yes, I get another 5 minutes to show coach I'm ready to play some more. The delivery to the middle, looking for Cristian Ramirez. And again, well marked. Like gum under the shoe, mano dura. And now a good ball provided by Aníbal Godoy going to David Vázquez. Got plenty of park. Vázquez on a run. David on approach. David. Dancing. Goal machine. Goal. San Diego 5. I got 5 on it, says David Vázquez. Explosion from San Diego FC at the Misión del Gol. Not one, not two, not three, not four. Cinco, papá. 5-0, San Diego. David Vázquez, take a bow, mijo. You put in a shift tonight. And there, he just did that. A nice, he loves cars, right? Well, he drifted into the 18. Beautiful. Gol.
1: So nice, he did it twice for David Vázquez. We just said Austin is pretty much checked out. You know who hasn't checked out? The Cromin Azul, led by David Vázquez, who said, you're going to give me this much space? You're going to let me dribble from the halfway line into the 18-yard box? You're going to give me a shot? I'm going to take it. I'm going to score again. 5-0 for the Cromin Azul. What a night. What a get-right game.
0: Yep. It was due. Edmundo Dua called him. He literally said, I guarantee you, we are going to win. We're going to win on Wednesday. He said, we're going to win tomorrow. That was last night or yesterday after practice. And they were all feeling it at Singing Hills. They were going to get this ship right and start going on a run.
1: They weren't just saying that they were playing better. I know when it's a results-oriented business. Yep. And I know, giving up a late goal to LAFC and some of the frustration. Again, I will continue to say that Seattle game, not easy to do what they did. But they weren't lying when they said, we feel like we're playing better. And tonight, they let it all out. This was them playing much, much better from top to tail. From the forwards, through the midfield, through this back line, through this goalkeeper as well. Coach pushed all the right buttons here tonight. Everybody deserves to take a bow. Total team effort, not just from the starting 11, but also the substitutes. Credit across the board, and looking forward to it now. 2 matches to go before the World Cup break. Cincinnati this week, and then Vancouver, and on an upswing.
0: 94 minutes, 5-0, San Diego. And by the way, Darren, I had thrown in that San Diego would win 4-0, and if I was told by our staff and Brendan, our fearless leader, that if I called that shot and it ended up being 4-0, he was going to take us to dinner. We were going to be able to call our shot. And he just texted us. He said, pick your spot, guys. But now that it's 5-0, it changes things. But he's a good sport. He said, we're still going to get our dinner for the prediction tonight. San Diego, 5-0. Austin FC is trying to escort themselves back to the bus. But in the closing moments, they want to put a little makeup on this final result. They're on approach into the attack in third. Duran Ferreira diving and just changing the direction of the possibility for Cristian Ramirez, who was arriving at the 6. But that Nighthawk flying around again. And quickly played short off of the corner. Owen Wolf will take it for Austin FC. Kolmarić back to the sideline. Kvadowski.
1: All about the clean sheet right now. All about the clean sheet.
0: Another chance, maybe the final one for Austin FC. The cross into the area, not allowed to enter once more. It's Mano Dua with the interjection. Mano Dua has put him on hold all night long. Now a chance for Brian Zamble and the vision of Ingvarsson defeated forward 1v2. And Brian made a run, but Stuber pulled up and Stuber pushed it out to his left side. And we are about to say it's over. Malik Badawi looks at his watch, grabs his whistle. San Diego FC still back, still defending, still relentless. One more arrival for Austin. Mano Dua on the mark, trying to find their way with Gallagher. From the far sideline, the delivery. Into the area, the cross. Mano Dua with the eraser again, the left foot, sending them to the corner. And Badawi is still going to get let Austin FC getting one more opportunity.
1: What are we doing here? Hey, even the Austin players are starting to point at their wrist and say, why are we still playing this match? You can hear all the whistles from Frontera SD and what's remaining of the crowd here at Snapdragon Stadium. Corner kick far side.
0: Uramas, y nos vamos, the delivery. Into the box, the header. Well over Bell, still saved by Austin, and that's going to do it. San Diego FC put an end to the nightmare. The 10-match winless streak, poof, gone. And with an explosion, it went away 5-0. San Diego FC with a strong victory, the strong message tonight at the Misión del Gol, Darren Smith.
1: Feels good, Adrian. Feels really, really good. 10 matches overall, 9 league matches, 67 days. Enough talking about that. Done. Dusted. Move on. Start a new streak starting this Saturday with Cincinnati. As complete a victory, I think, as we've seen this season against any opponent. Maybe not as impactful as CONCACAF Champions Cup, Pumas, Toluca, but as complete a performance when you needed it most, especially on a week where you're playing 3 times in 8 days, and you know depth is going to be the topic. Tonight, depth showed up. Guys made statements. SDFC said, we are back in a big kind of way.
0: And it was balanced. It was the 2 points of reference when it comes to the attack of San Diego FC, and Marcus Ingvardsson with 9 on the season now. Anders Dreyer got his goal, got an assist as well. But Pedro Soma with an assist and a goal. His first, check, check. And then David Vasquez had done it in CONCA Cup. But now he applies the servicios, the attack, the danger tonight. David Vasquez, not once, but twice. He braces himself. And the youth movement is on to balance the veteran presence of Anders Dreyer, Marcus Ingvardsson. But I love it that it's Vasquez and Soma figuring in all of this for San Diego FC tonight. It was a clean match. Relentless focus is back.
1: And not to sound like that guy, the 5 is amazing. This is what we want out of SDFC, and it's a historic night, especially for the younger players, to your point. First goal, first assist, first MLS brace. Also, though, first clean sheet since March. SDFC hasn't had a clean sheet since March 7th. So that's a big-time effort from this crew. I know Austin rotated, but still, they came in here feeling pretty good about themselves. They hadn't lost in 3 straight matches. Miserable start to the season, but they played much better. And SDFC said, well, okay, that's nice, but tonight, it's our night. The clean sheet, to me, what a story that is, how great it is. Love the 5 goals, love everything about it. But, man, that's a big-time performance from both sides of the pitch.
0: San Diego with the victory. San Diego's finest city, Football Club, 5. Austin FC, not all right, all right, all right. They struggled tonight because our boys, I repeat, were relentless and they were focused and they were ready to make that change, get rid of that streak and start building towards a brighter future. And that's exactly what's going to happen. 3 straight home games, check 1 down. We got 2 more on our way to the World Cup break. And then after that, some elements, maybe some reinforcements arrive for SDFC. And then you make that run again and fight for that Western Conference.
1: And you won't have a ton of time to really enjoy this. They should celebrate it tonight. They should enjoy it tonight. But then we know this. Tomorrow, it's all about recovery. Friday, it's about getting a game plan installed and in place. A lot of work for the coaches. A lot of work for the players as well. And then Saturday, here, Snapdragon Stadium, FC Cincinnati for the first time for an opponent, somebody we're not familiar with.
0: So we're going to leave you with the sounds of Frontera SD. And, of course, in front of our boys, the Finest City Football Club with the victory. 5-0 this evening here at the Misión del Gol. The Murph Dragon on fire with 5 goals. Listen in.

0: When we come back, Darren Smith. As the postgame show, the victory, 5-0 for the Finest City Football Club.
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14: It is Extra Time, San Diego Sports 760, live on the iHeartRadio app. Thanks for being with us. Those of you that are exiting Snapdragon Stadium in a much better mood than we have been in recent memory. An entertaining match from start to finish for the Chrome and Azul, and a dominating performance, as dominating as we have seen since February. Since February 21st, that's the last time SDFC beat an MLS opponent 5-0. That was CF Montreal. Tonight, it was Austin FC. Welcome back to the win column, San Diego Football Club and head coach Mikey Vadas. It's a midweek match, 3 matches, 8 days, so you know what that means. There's going to be a little bit of a test to your squad depth. And tonight, we saw some players starting. We saw some decisions made that we don't normally see in terms of who would be playing and where. Alex Mighton starting on the left wing. David Vasquez, Pedro Soma, Oni Vallecari in the midfield. Kieran Sargent started on the left side. Luca Bombino played on the right. Manu Dua, Chris McVeigh, Duran Faree. So some recognizable pieces, and I don't know why this would be. There's no real reason for it. This back line of Sargent to Dua to McVeigh to Bombino on the right is now 4-0 with four clean sheets on the season. This was the group that started February 21st, March 1st, March 7th. Montreal, St. Louis City, Sporting KC that ended up winning 8-0 over the three matches. So don't know what to make of that. Probably nothing. Probably just a little bit of a coincidence. But the group played, again, really, really well tonight. Austin came in. They had rotated. They played over the weekend. They played at Minnesota. They have a home match against Kansas City. They didn't even fly some of their players here. Some of their regulars were left back in Austin. So different looking squad, but a competent squad. Goal scorers. Zuni had scored in three straight matches. They were on a little bit of a run. They were feeling pretty good about themselves. But SDFC, really from the opening whistle, smothered Austin Football Club. Gave them no room to breathe at all. The first half was completely lopsided. The field was completely tilted towards Brad Stuver and the Austin goal. It was all about SDFC looking at the field tilt now. Just completely dominated possession and shots. And it resulted this time in goals. Let's get to the match highlights because opening up the scoring. And kudos to them. It was a memorable night for some of these younger players. David Vasquez starting on the left side of the midfield, who had scored a couple of official goals for SDFC in CONCACAF Champions Cup. He had scored twice against Toluca. He had scored against Pumas. And tonight he gets on the score sheet for the very first time in the eighth minute in MLS play.
0: In the movement of Paletero, Anders Dreyer. They're going to let a dummy ball go through. Great ball into the area. The cross, and the goal! Goal! And it's David Vasquez goal! Aníbal Acardi was able to provide it in there, but this was a team goal.
14: And that was the first MLS goal of David Vasquez's career. Congratulations to him, to his family. It's been quite a journey for Vasquez, and he gets rewarded tonight, and he opens up the scoring in this match. Turns out that would pretty much be all SDFC needed, but they weren't done. We know this group, especially when they can sense it. When there's blood in the water, there's nobody better in MLS than SDFC. We fast forward to the 17th minute. Vasquez gets his first. Well, this guy knows a thing or two about scoring. There was 19 of them last year during the regular season. And for Anders Dreyer, here comes number 6 of 2026. Mention that Marcus had the three previous goals.
0: Hold on. Good ball to Anders Dreyer into the area. Anders cuts it back in. Looks up. Anders, goal! Goal! Paletero Anders Dreyer! Tugged the angle to the rectangle. Fired up the grill. El Paletero. Great delivery. Both for Pedro. Pedro Soma. Excellent vision.
14: Yeah, good for Anders as well. First MLS assist. First professional assist for Pedro Soma. So kudos to him as well. We mentioned there was a theme with some firsts tonight. Pedro Soma does get that assist to Anders, who's normally the assistant. 2-0 into the break. Let's not leave out Duran Ferry. Made a couple of really, really good saves here. Had three saves in the game, and they were quality saves. So didn't have a ton to do, but when he was called upon, he was really decisive, looked really good, and fourth clean sheet of the season for Duran Ferry. 2-0 into the break. Second half, kind of more of the same. SDFC really dominating possession, which is about what you would expect. 54th minute. Now Vasquez gets his first MLS goal. Soma got his first MLS assist. And then in the 54th minute, on a terrific individual play from Anders Dreyer, the ball ends up with Pedro Soma just at the 18-yard line. And he takes a shot on goal. And kudos to Pedro, who picks up his first MLS goal.
0: Anders Dreyer somehow Jedi mind tricking it, giving it to Alex Mighton, feeds it to him. Mighton now sends it up for Pedro Soma just outside the 18, fires a shot, goal! Goal! Pedro offers you his protection, goal! 3-0 San Diego FC!
14: 3-0 there. Alex Mighton picks up his second assist of the season. 3-0 SDFC off to the races. And not taking any chances, though, because now we've seen these young guys, right? They're doing their thing. And then Marcus Ingvarsson's like, wait a second here. Don't I lead this team in goals scored? You do, Marcus. And you reminded us of that in the 79th minute where Marcus gets himself goal number 9 of 2026.
0: Well, it's going to go to Luca Bombino. Now it's Aníbal. Aníbal. David Vázquez. Cole filtered pass to Luca Bombino into the six. The delivery. Goal! Again, David Vázquez making it happen.
14: Goal number 9 for Marcus, assist number 1, MLS assist number 1 for Luca Bombino of 2026. Let's get Marcus to the All-Star game, huh? 9 goals thus far in his 13th match. Yeah, yeah, that's the good stuff right there. 4-0, felt pretty good about it. Referee put up 5 minutes of stoppage time. SDFC said, oh, okay. You're putting up some injury time? Well, we'll take every 5 minute that you have. David Vázquez, all sorts of space, good assist. Aníbal Godoy led Vázquez, got himself into the 18-yard box, and young man, your first MLS brace of your career.
0: To the middle, looking for Cristian Ramirez. And again, well marked, like gum under the shoe, mano dura. And now a good ball provided by Aníbal Godoy going to David Vázquez. Got plenty of park. Vázquez on a run. David on approach. David. Dancing. Goal machine. Goal. Goal. San Diego 5. I got 5 on it, says David Vázquez. Explosion. From San Diego FC at the Misión del Gol. Not 1, not 2, not 3, not 4. 5, papa! 5-0 San Diego. David Vázquez.
14: 60% possession for SDFC. Outshot Austin 24-9. These are unofficial. 3 saves for Duran Faree. And a really, really great night for San Diego Football Club. And let's all do it together. Ready? 1, 2, 3. Let's exhale. Much better. Much better. Enough of the 9-10 winless streak. On to the next. Starting a new streak coming up on Saturday night. 5-0 the final from Snapdragon Stadium, San Diego Football Club over Austin FC. When we come back, head coach Mikey Vadas, we will hear what he has to say about this performance tonight. And, of course, the quick turnaround with FC Cincinnati heading into town this weekend. We'll get you some standings. We'll hear what Mikey Vadas had to say. Adrian will jump back into the conversation as well. 5-0. You are hearing it correctly. 5-0 SDFC over Austin. Back after this. Extra time. 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
14: 5-0 SDFC over Austin. Here from Snapdragon Stadium, Darren Smith, Adrian Garcia-Marquez. We will have FC Cincinnati coming up this weekend. We'll get you some of the details on that on Anders Dreyer, Palatero, bobblehead night. Came into the match, SDFC was dead even on goal differential. All right, let's go to Mikey Vadas. Enough of that nonsense.
20: Going a little bit back to the work lab to make some steps forward, and I think he took some steps. He still has many steps to go, but he showed a lot of progress between now and then. And then I think David also showing that he's growing, all the young guys showing that they're stepping up, and then really happy with our center backs in terms of really just dominant performance in transition and helping us control the final line against a very good team.
21: Scott?
22: I don't know. Yeah, there we go. First off, just how good does it feel to win again?
20: Yeah, everybody feels better when you win. But at the end of the day, like I said, after the last few matches, this has been this is not an overnight thing. I think this was building little by little, better and better, and we had to scrape out a couple of points in the last two, but. You could feel that the group was building momentum, and that's a credit to the guys' commitment to who we are, the work rate that they have to prepare matches and to try to go after each one.
22: You did play a bit of the last couple of matches, and you did get points. At the same time, you gave up late goals that cost you, and tonight we just saw a different San Diego team. In terms of the, you mentioned the energy, but there almost seemed to be this joie de vivre in the way that they played that we haven't seen for a while.
20: Say that last part.
22: Joie de vivre, the just this joy of the game.
20: Yeah.
22: That we saw a lot of last year in the team, and we hadn't seen as much this year.
20: Yeah.
22: And I'm wondering, one, what you saw in that. How much of that was having players like Soma out there making a difference, having Vasquez having a wonderful game, guys who are. Players who are rising rather than there, and they're being able to come out and just play with freedom.
20: Yeah, I think it's. I don't think it has to do with the individual players, because I think the guys who started the last few matches played large swaths of those games at a very high level, 60, 70, 75 minutes. And as you said, we've had trouble closing games. I think it was more of a group mentality thing, when things don't go your way. And then all of a sudden you have something going your way, it's natural sometimes to start to feel a little bit of pressure at the end. And what we've talked about as a group and all of us are on the same page is we gotta be who we are all the time. And win, lose, or draw, let's do that being who we are. And that means we keep being proactive in our game, we keep playing the game, and we don't try to do something different. And I think today, was just a game where you could feel that they really took that to heart. And then, of course, it also helps that we were really aggressive. So you get the third goal and things completely change. right? And it gets a lot easier to close games as well.
1: Mark?
2: Two things, Mikey. You played, I think, five guys 20 or younger tonight. How much does that youthful energy help in a midweek game when legs maybe get a little bit tired?
20: What I would say is that I'm really proud of them for coming out and putting together a really strong performance, because in these midweek games, you got to trust your squad. You got to trust that you got a big squad. You can't just run the same players into the ground. And this was a big test for us on how that would look. And I'm just really proud that they all stepped up in a real big way. And not only for the result right now, but it also shows that, okay, we can get our squad can get bigger and bigger, even in terms of competition, as we finish out this first half of the season and go into the second half of the season.
2: And then specifically about Pedro, you mentioned he had to go back in the lab. What parts of his game needed to be developed, and what kind of player do you see him ultimately developing into?
20: Yeah, he's just a young player, you know, who didn't have a lot of first team minutes, had some second team minutes, and we don't have a second team, so it was mostly to make sure that we were able to get a program where we were able to overload him physically, so that he could grow a little bit in his ability to be dynamic, to cover ground in really, really fast ways. Because you can see with the ball, he's a really talented player. But can you cover the ground? Can you, what we say, eat the field up, win a lot of balls, be really aggressive? And we've been able to do that. So, for example, when he comes in against Salt Lake, you also saw an improved performance. That being said, because we were pushing him, then he felt his hamstring a little overloaded. It wasn't hurt. It was a normal part of the process because we've been pushing him. So then we have to rest him for a little bit. And now he gets this performance. And the most important thing for him, what I spoke to him about, is to have a really good offseason and a really good preseason to keep building that ability, you know, because he's 19 years old. The sky is the limit for him in terms of who he can be as an athlete. And we want to help him become his best version of himself as an athlete, because what we're looking for is a player in the middle of the field who can be dynamic, meaning you can cover a lot of ground, win a lot of balls for us, but also be dynamic in possession and not only have to use passing, but also be able to use dribble, right, to escape pressure and stuff. And that will give us a whole new dynamic in terms of our game.
1: Any other English questions? And then, Mikey, if you can answer in Spanish, just your thoughts on the match tonight. All righty. Well, with that,
21: as our cue,
1: what was I saying right before Mikey sat down at the podium? So with the win, now 4-5-4 for SDFC, 16 points. They bumped themselves up to 10th place. So level on points with the number 9 spot. We could talk about that on the pregame show. 5 goals tonight. SDFC came into the match, 20 goals scored, 20 goals allowed. Not the ratio you're looking for here. Last year, remember, it was 64 scored, 41 allowed. So tonight, now SDFC, 25 goals, third most in the Western Conference, and the clean sheet was such a key. I mean, just the goal prevention, the effort, and yeah, a lot of that is possession, Adrian. A lot of that is being on the attack. A lot of that is putting their goalkeeper under all sorts of duress. He was in hell tonight. But that's the part here. That was SDFC. That's what it's all about, is getting that ratio back to normal, because that pace, 20 goals allowed heading into tonight's match, it ain't going to get you to the playoffs. So we knew that they could score. It wasn't that far off the pace from where it was. But tonight, getting organized, and that young back line with guys playing one side of the field, the other, Kieran Sargent in there, they were terrific.
21: And you mentioned the stat, right? Like, let's talk about the goals. If we go back during this 10-match winless streak, you can also say that they gave up some cheap goals, right? It wasn't like the other side came up with a, wow, they cracked it past it. The defenses, there was something wrong, fundamentally wrong with the defensives of San Diego FC. So if you take away those cheap goals, you know, you're talking about a team that probably has only given up 15. So I guess what I'm trying to say is that they weren't playing as bad as the winless streak might have suggested. There were some bad moments or a couple of bad matches, but throughout the 10, no. And they had opportunities to win and put games away. They didn't. That all is done. We're not going to revisit that. It's part of the history. As they say, woven into history. Like, just leave it there.
1: Yeah. Nine winless. Woven in, woven in the history.
21: Woven into our... just leave it there. Because now it excites me. Look at what Mike was talking about. How first he challenged his guys. We got to rectify this, but this is on you. I don't play. You guys play. We'll put you in a position as a staff, prepare you, have you mentally ready, and battle tactics, that's our job. But playing football, being relentless, being focused the way that they were tonight, being aggressive as they were tonight, as the game progressed, it seems like they were more and more aggressive. They wanted, they got one goal, they went after the second, the third. I mean, this could have easily been a touchdown tonight. San Diego FC, there were a couple of opportunities where Marcus maybe didn't quite strike it just right. There were like maybe two or three that you could have, they hit it right, they hit it true. That's another couple of goals. This could have easily been a 7-8-0 victory for SDFC. But that aside, it was noticeable from the beginning that they were laser focused on bringing back their style of football, but a complete game for 90 minutes, which was lacking. Tonight, they made it a point not to have those 3 to 4 up to 5 minute lapses where they let their guard down. The communication on that back line, I love that he brought up Christopher McVay and the center backs and Manu Dua. They did some excellent work there in the middle, frustrating anybody that was looking to come anywhere near Duran Ferri. I love what I saw out of Luca Bombino, showing that he could also deliver on the right side. He was ultra aggressive, flying up and down the coastline, providing on attack, getting back and defending, closing out the space, communicating with Christopher McVay and Manu Dua constantly. I don't want it to be lost. Kieran Sargent, I think, put in a nice shift tonight as well on that back line. I loved everything that Pedro Soma did. And early on, you could see him. There were a couple of moments you addressed it. Like, the youth in Pedro Soma showed up, because you're going to run into guys that might, you know, play you a little bit, but then he just settled down. I had an opportunity to catch up with him. There was a charity event at Singing Hills. And just talking to him, back to the point, these guys are wiser beyond their years. They don't talk to you. They don't look at you or speak to you like they're some teenager, some arrogant teenager that happens to be a professional soccer player. They are working bees that understand that for their dreams to come true, they have to help their teammates' dreams to come true. And the right to dream style of play is a collective style of football that is vistoso, beautiful when it runs right. Like tonight, we saw the 5 goals, but we saw great defending. We saw constant communication. That last line of defense was excellent, closing out all spaces against a very tough team that have their players that can provide danger on a constant basis for 90 minutes. They handled everything. And Andres Dreyer with Marcus Inbergsen, it feels like we're starting to see Marcus, Hermano. I know that the goals, the numbers are there, but I'm also seeing a more confident Marcus. It doesn't show up in all the stats. The little things that he's doing, the vision, the no-looks. He's getting guys in a position where they can become aggressive, getting balls into the channel, working passes in behind. So when you have two brains, dos cerebros, like Marcus and Anders, now all that is needed is somebody on that left side. Mightn't put in a good shift, solid, put in some work. But I still feel like if you can add one more explosive on the left side to compliment Marcus and compliment Andres, whoever that is, it could be one of our own guys, could be Sam, it could be somebody that steps up. David Vasquez tonight was raising his hand like, I want more time, I want more minutes. Maybe he gets a chance to play more on that left side opposite of Andres. But everything we saw tonight from every player that got in on the match, they understood the assignment. The assignment tonight was to have a clean match. Doesn't matter if it was 90 minutes, 99 minutes. Close the deal, and they did, and it was a 5-0 collective win, and this is something that this team could definitely build upon, working the next 2 home games, the time off during the World Cup, and you come back refreshed, bright-eyed and bushy-tailed, ready for another run.
1: 22 combined goal contributions between Anders and Marcus, and you're right, tonight's about the kids, tonight's about the youngins here in this group with David Vasquez and Pedro Soma, but McVay on that back line. Yep. He's looking around. He's like, none of these guys are old enough to buy a beer. In the midfield, Oni Vallecari's looking around going, well, none of these guys are old enough to buy a beer either. So, you know, like, you do have to give credit. I thought Oni was really good tonight.
21: Oni was good
1: tonight. There's so many good performances that don't show up on the stat page, but
21: I think Odie
1: and McVay, just in terms of their leadership, knowing that they have to keep this group organized, right? The only time that we saw Austin put the ball in the net, it was an organized back line that was an offside. So it got chopped off. And that's because you have an organized back line, got a 19-year-old keeper behind you, you got Luca Bombino and Manu Dua and Kieran Sargent's a little bit older, but still. So, you know, you have to keep these guys organized. I thought the veterans really did a great job.
21: Yeah, and Manu said it to us during Inside the Six. I mean, that Christopher McVay doesn't get enough credit for helping the young guys, you know, shape into what they are as that backline group. Aggressive. He's constantly communicating. He said it during the interview. This is a guy who fixes a lot of things for us in real time. That, you know, and I brought it up. He might not be the most gifted center back when it comes to like playing bonito, but he plays effective. He's tough back there and tough as nails. He sets the example, the intensity that needs to be played with in front of goal, and he does it. And I think with, you know, with what you see out of Luca Bombino, he's just growing before our eyes. And it's only a matter of time. I mean, this is going to be the recipe, guys. Ladies and gentlemen, welcome to the Right to Dream style of play. There's going to be contributions constantly from young players. And they understand this now, that they're going to get their time, their moment to shine, and it's time to do it when Mikey calls upon you. And we got it from Pedro Soma tonight. We've seen it from David Vasquez. Ale Alvarado gets in there, and for like 10 minutes, he was running around like just like a howling wolf out there, hermano. So he's ready. He wants more. You can tell he wants his minutes. And then Aníbal Godoy, I love what he does. Comes in, second half, brings the calm when necessary. You have a nice balance. And this is a team that is going to be a force to reckon with moving forward. I really believe that.
1: I do love that role, too. I was thinking about that when we were playing Houston, because you think about Acha Acha coming off the bench. You go, God, what a nice luxury that is. And then you get an opportunity. And Aníbal's been great as a starter. But it's nice when you can close down a match and you can bring in a player like that, isn't it?
21: Really, really nice. And I'm sure at Panama, they're like, thank you. We're going to need Aníbal for this World Cup in this Grupo de la Muerte with England, with Croatia, and Ghana.
1: Right. Maybe,
21: and possibly a Ghana with Manu Dua.
1: Yeah, maybe 15, 20 more minutes for each of the remaining couple of matches there as well. All right, our next broadcast coming up on Saturday, May 16th, FC Cincinnati, 6:30 p.m. kick, 6 o'clock pregame. Add some flavor to match day. SDFC hosting FC Cincinnati. 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
21: I know the perfect place where I'm going to put it in my office at home. That's all I'm saying. Perfect spot for Paletero in the house.
1: That's our next broadcast. Also, only two of them. And both of them here at Snapdragon Stadium, May 23rd, Vancouver Whitecaps, 6:30 p.m. Join us for the World's Game presented by DirecTV. 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I did see, shout out to Frontera SD, there was a Save the Caps sign in the supporters section tonight.
21: I'm with it. We'll see them
1: back at Snapdragon Stadium. It is a rematch of the Western Conference Final. 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
21: Yeah, you know what? And Jack, Superpowers, Excelencia, there, our engineer who's taking over, and word has it at San Diego FC that they love the work you're putting in. So great job again, Jack. Thank you very much, and I appreciate it. And everybody there at San Diego Sports 760, Mike Usher, their head man there, Station Caballon, as we say in Espanol. So thank you again. Brian Wilson Company, everybody here at San Diego FC, righted the ship tonight, Darren Smith. That 5-0 win is more than just a message. It's a screaming to the four winds, we are back. And we're back to do more damage. I could feel it that this was a great turning point, one of those milestone moments for San Diego FC. Part of the growing pains. Go through that 10-match run, 9-winless streak, whatever you name it. A negative. You had to deal with it. You had to learn from it. And now, move on.
1: We'll do it again on Saturday.
21: Let's go.
1: I expect you to be wearing exactly this.
21: Oh, you know I'm not going to switch.
1: Don't mess with the...
21: You know I'm not switching the jacket. This jacket is definitely coming with me on Saturday.
1: Jack Powers, whatever you're wearing, wear it again. Whatever anybody out there, I could see you on Friars, I could see you on the 15, whatever you're wearing, do it again on Saturday. You don't mess with the winning streak. First win on the board for Jack Powers.
21: There you go.
1: It's a night of firsts. We had Pedro Soma, David Vasquez, so... Not at first, including our own Jack Powers. But let's, you know, I don't know. Maybe not superstitious, a little stitious. So
21: I'm superstitious.
1: I will be wearing this exact outfit coming up.
21: That's it.
1: On
21: I'm not
1: Saturday. Let's
21: I'm
1: make it two.
21: Let's do it.
1: Let's make it two. And it's three unbeaten, and it's three without a loss. And I do think that's significant because you did get LAFC here, and that was just a weird night. And Seattle, difficult, as we've already explained. So, you know, this is not just a one-off. This is something. So I do believe in it, and I'm with you as well. Two to go before the World Cup break. We'll be here for both of them this Saturday again. Our broadcast starts at 6 o'clock here on San Diego Sports 760, the iHeartRadio app. For Adrian and Jack and Bone Crusher Usher, I'm Darren. 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
19: I'm Julian Edelman. That's Rob Gronkowski. And guess what, folks? We're teammates again. And we're going to welcome you guys all to Dudes on Dudes.
20: Dudes on Dudes.
19: That sounds a little weird, but that's what this is going to be. Roberto, what's Dudes on Dudes?
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20: We got dogs.
19: 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Is Randy Moss a stud or a freak? Is Tom Brady a dog or a dude's dude?
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23: The different color noises, white noise, brown noise, pink noise. Brown noise is deeper, has lower frequencies, it's got more bass, minimalizes that higher frequency. Mm-hmm. And I didn't really know this, but apparently you can liken some of these to
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12: 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One timer, two. He's gone! This series is over! Brett Kulak with a bomb!
20: Wow! Altitude Radio Network. The Avalanche have had 17 different players score a goal in the playoffs, most of any team this season. That's quite a call by the play-by-play guy.
4: It's so good. It's a series clincher.
20: Oh, man. 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How about some poll results from the first hour? Dylan?
22: All righty, Dan. We got two up there right now. The first was, which would be the smarter decision? The Lakers say goodbye to LeBron or the Steelers say goodbye to Aaron Rodgers? 51.6% say Lakers say goodbye to LeBron, but neck and neck there.
20: Okay.
22: And then we threw up there, who would you most want to sit with for Pistons Cavs? Isaiah Thomas, Mike Tirico, Eminem, or 50 Cent, all of whom were in attendance last night. 41% say, do you want to guess?
20: Eminem.
22: Mike Tirico.
20: Oh.
22: Okay. Running away with it, followed by Eminem.
20: Oh, good for Mike. If I sit next to 50 or I sit next to Eminem, I'm definitely going to get on TV. I'm going to get some screen time there. I don't know if Eminem, you know, was Timothy Chalamet and breaking down the second unit of the Pistons, then that would be kind of fun. And 50 is from New York.
22: Yeah.
20: So I don't know about that one. And Isaiah, a lot of things to talk about. Yes, Marv?
4: Isaiah, Michael Jordan, go.
20: Oh, if I sit next to Isaiah, yeah. And I just say, man, what would Michael do in a situation like this? Ooh. Yes, Mark.
4: Who hates who more? Does Ja Rule, does 50 Cent hate Ja Rule more? Or does Isaiah Thomas hate Michael Jordan more?
23: Battle question.
20: Well, does Isaiah hate Michael more than Michael hates Isaiah?
4: I think it's a two-way street.
20: Yeah.
4: Almost like John 50.
20: Yeah, I don't know that beef.
4: Oh, it's been brewing for about, what's today, Thursday? 20 years.
22: 50's got many known beefs. Floyd Mayweather, that was going good for a while. And P. Diddy, obviously. 50 Cent had a field day with that
20: I think
22: one.
20: It's 50. It's
22: not 50 Cent?
20: It's not 50 Cent.
22: 50.
20: It's 50.
4: Is it?
23: It's not 50 cents.
20: It's 50 Cent. There's no S at the end of it.
4: F-I-D-D-Y?
20: Yeah.
4: 50? Okay.
20: 50 Cent.
22: I think to each their own.
20: Well, in my neighborhood.
22: It was 50 in your neighborhood.
20: Yeah. Yeah.
4: We went to your neighborhood. They call him 50?
20: Yeah.
4: Real?
20: Yeah.
4: Okay.
20: Yes.
23: Yeah. Hey, half dollar.
20: Yeah. Yeah. Arlene, who's in her 80s, you know, she'll be like, did you watch the game with 50 last night? Yes, I did, Arlene. Jay in Oregon. Hi, Jay. What's on your mind today?
24: Hey, Dan. Good morning. Good morning, fellas. I have a couple things, so I'll try to be real brief concerning my Steelers. I totally agree with you that we should move on from Rodgers. I just think the thing with the Steelers and Rodgers is, though, is that I think the organization and Rodgers has known all along that he's coming back. I don't think he's stringing us along necessarily. I think we should have moved on from him. Give the kid Will Howard a shot. That's why I don't like the Aller pick either, because we kind of have the same dude already that we haven't even given a shot to.
20: Yeah, I get it. But, you know, the Steelers don't rebuild. I can't remember the last time they were in a rebuild was when they got Terry Bradshaw as the number one overall pick. That was, what, 1969, 1970? But I don't remember them where they go, you know what? We got 5 wins. We'll get better players in the draft. Yeah, Paul?
23: In the past 30 seasons, the Steelers have been under 500 once.
20: Yeah. And, you know, feels like they'll be 9-8 this year. Maybe you're 10-7. But Are you satisfied with 10-7 knowing that you're not a real threat in the playoffs? Like, you're going to make the playoffs. Pretty much guaranteed. But you're not going to do damage, as Fritzy likes to say. 1 hour in the books. Two more to go. Fritzy's here. Dylan's here. Marvin's here. Paulie's here. Who's going into the confessional?
22: I believe I am.
20: Oh, Dylan is. All right. If you're watching on Peacock, Dylan in the interrogation room coming up. Hour two on the way. 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
26: 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A black man from the projects comes forward with information about the case.
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26: 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Lee Harris is sentenced to 90 years.
29: I get 90 years for killing somebody I have never seen.
26: Behind bars, Lee finds an unlikely ally in his cellie, Robert. The pair are like chalk and cheese. There's no way their paths would ever cross on the outside. But as a fellow inmate, Robert sees through the lies and vows to do the unthinkable. Clear Lee's name.
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6: The price of gas is up again. AAA's Marie Dodd says the rate of increase is slowing.
7: Gas prices are up in most states again this week, but in most cases, states are seeing smaller increases.
6: She adds, as long as the price of crude oil remains above $100 a barrel, gas prices will be high. Two giants in the tech industry are reportedly working together on plans to place data centers in space.
8: Together, Google and SpaceX are interested in putting AI data centers into orbit, but the Wall Street Journal reports it's not a done deal yet. It's also unclear if the idea is profitable. Space may be the only option for data centers, however, as a new Gallup survey finds 48% of Americans strongly oppose having one built in their area. I'm Rory O'Neill.
6: Meantime, President Trump says he's not thinking about Americans' financial situations even a little bit during negotiations with Iran. Michael Kastner has more.
9: He was asked if he thought about how the cost of the Iran war was affecting Americans' financial situation. He said, not even a little bit.
10: I don't think about Americans' financial situation. I don't think about anybody. I think about one thing. You cannot let Iran have a nuclear weapon.
9: His comments come as AAA puts a national average for a gallon of regular gas at just over $4.50, and inflation rose to its highest in 3 years. A Democratic spokesperson in Michigan, a battleground state, said that while Americans were struggling, Trump is saying the quiet part out loud, and it's equivalent to let them eat cake. I'm Michael Kastner.
6: How about ice cream? 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
3: 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The company's website says the spoons will be available on Friday for a limited time and will go for around $5.
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13: I'm Arturo Castro, and I've been lucky enough to do stuff like Broad City and Narcos and Roadhouse and so many commercials about back pain. And now I'm starting a podcast because honestly, guys, I don't feel the space is crowded.

0: CJ Stroud last year at the end of the year, you're like, a lot of people are like, whoa, what's going on? So it's, I mean, it's, you know, Jaden Daniels had the best rookie season in the history of the sport at quarterback. Yeah. Last year, he was bad, then he got hurt. You're like, okay, what is it? So, I mean, Jaden Daniels, a fascinating player. Let me ask you, are you still on the top 12 guy? Are you still a Jaden Daniels fan? He was not playing well before the injury.
1: So this is what's so weird about the NFL. So everybody went gaga for Stroud after his rookie year. I was like, can I see some more? We've seen more. And it's like, he's not a superstar. Jaden Daniels, same thing. Everybody, oh, he's a top five quarterback. Like, second year, now he's got no Cliff Kingsbury. Dan Quinn's in trouble. I don't know. I like proven commodities. I like Brock Purdy, who's done it for years. I like Jalen Hurts. Offensive coordinator don't matter. I don't know what to make of Dart. I mean, we've seen what, like 10 starts? A lot of injuries? I don't know, man. I'm not sure about, I can't, if I'm ranking the quarterbacks in that division, Dak for me is one.
0: Yeah.
1: Well, no, I'm sorry. Jalen Hurts, Dak, Jaden Daniels, Jackson Dart. Would you agree with that order?
0: No.
1: What do you got?
0: I think at this point, Dak's better than Jalen Hurts.
1: Okay, who's three and who's four?
0: But Jaden Daniel healthy, I would take over Jalen Hurts.
1: I've never seen a Super Bowl MVP so disrespected like Jalen Hurts. All right, let's move on to the next story. Sticking in New York, the great Big Apple. OG Anunoby got that hamstring injury. There are reports that he could return. He's expected to return for game one of the Eastern Conference Finals against the Cavs or Pistons. I mean, I saw that he's been working out, but hasn't done five-on-five scrimmage. I don't know, Colin. I've got strong tissue, so I've never had a hamstring injury of consequence. It feels like they're kind of rushing him back. We've seen hamstrings 3-4 weeks. I mean, the guy's been out for like maybe 10 days, right?
0: Yeah. By the way, Joe Flacco and Nick Foles were Super Bowl MVPs, too. I just want to throw that out there.
1: Okay. I mean, Nick Foles had like six games or a playoff run.
0: Well, I mean, you just said that. It's stuck in my head. I didn't want to let it go and just seep into the next show. I wanted to make sure
1: we're going to do this all off season. Huh? You're anti. You don't like Jalen Hurts.
0: Can I say you
1: hate him?
0: No. I like him as a guy. I like his maturity.
1: Leadership.
0: Yeah. Whatever that is. I like that part. Mm-hmm.
1: All right. So anyways, OG Anunoby, they're going to need him. He's the ideal defender for Cade Cunningham.
0: He's perfect.
1: He'll shut down James Harden. He's been amazing in the postseason.
0: Yeah.
1: And either way, Knicks are going to roll Pistons or Cavs. Those teams are tired, by the way. Cade was tired last night.
0: Yeah.
1: And six-game series off. Both of them played seven. Knicks well-rested. Knicks back in the finals. Jets on the uptick.
0: Let me tell you something.
1: Everything's coming up New York, Chicago.
0: Knicks Spurs would get a big rating. That would get a bit. You have this transformational talent against a lot of Knicks fans. That'd be a big rating. That's if you're the NBA, that's what you're rooting for. You're not rooting for Oklahoma City against anybody because we saw them last year and they're not much of a draw.
1: Yeah, and then Adam Silver gets Knicks Spurs and he's like, hey, everybody, come at me for the ratings, you. Anyways, let's go to the final story, Colin. NFL schedule. Today's the big day. Yeah. A lot of games have trickled out. Some others have not. The NFL has officially announced the Thanksgiving Eve game. Yeah. That will be Rams-Packers. Decent lineup there. Holy cow. And then it's the first game on Thanksgiving Eve, I believe, ever. And then Lions host the Bears and the Cowboys-Eagles on Thanksgiving Day.
0: That's big. I also saw, now it hasn't been confirmed. I saw Thanksgiving.
1: Be careful. They don't want us talking about stuff that's not out there.
0: Well, I'm not going to give the games, but I saw the Christmas lineup. And if that's true,
1: yeah,
0: not going to be good for the NBA.
1: It's just weird the way this stuff's trickling out. I want to ask you, we're seeing so many good marquee standalone games. But like, remember, we got to keep some good games for Sunday, Colin. Well, Sunday's the big day in the NFL.
0: This has been my knock on like, I like European games.
1: Yeah,
0: I like it. My knock on moving to streaming and Thursday and Wednesday, the knock on that is the 1 o'clock window is really fun until about mid-October. And then it's a lot of Carolina games. It's a lot of Jets games. And so what I found last year is I love the red zone and I love the early games for about 5 weeks. And then you start getting a lot of 1-4s and 2-5s. And it doesn't take that long. It takes about 6 weeks. And you really can tell the bottom third of the league. And that's what's in the 1 o'clock window.
1: Yeah.
0: So like the Bears used to be a 1 o'clock window team. The Bears are going to be out of that window.
1: They're in the prime time.
0: I mean, if I told you six teams that'll be in the 1 o'clock window or 10 Pacific, one Eastern window, Titans
1: Jets
0: are going to be in it a lot. Saints are going to be in it a lot.
1: Mm-hmm. The East Coast teams that are bad. Vikings will be in the late window. Yeah.
0: Jets will be in it. Vikings may be in it. Dolphins will definitely be in it. And the Raiders, I think, to start, will be in it. So
1: yeah, they'll be in it. The good thing about the standalone games is that, like, you know, it's a Monday. I just had to listen to you prattle on for 3 hours bashing the Jets. I get to kick back at night, and I get a good primetime game with two good quarterbacks. And, you know, and then same thing Thursday night. And then you got the big Thanksgiving. I like standalone games.
0: I'm not a huge streaming service NFL game. Like, I think the strength of the NFL beyond, it's always been scarcity. Like, it's played on Sunday and Monday, and it's like three networks, and they play at the same time. I mean, you never know when NBA games or baseball games. You have no idea. I mean, I like the MLS. I watched it for years. It's on Apple. I don't see it. Like, yeah, I mean, so my take is one of the strengths of the NFL is not just the scarcity of games. Like college football, 35 years ago, college football, Saturday morning at 9 Pacific, you get the Hurricanes, the Seminoles, the Gators. Now it's all pushed to the night. Well, it's very hard to get like one great early game.
1: Well, because of capitalism and more money in night primetime games.
0: But in the NFL, the capitalism, I feel like baseball is out of control. I'm not sure when. I think the 1 o'clock window's gotten weaker. That I don't like.
1: Yeah.
0: The late window is still great. The late window. The 1 o'clock window is very hit and miss.
1: I mean, I'll see the NBA last night, right? So it's like Cavs Pistons. I'm like, is it on Amazon? Is it on Peacock? It takes me a minute because it's all new. So, NFL has to iron that out. But this Thanksgiving slate looks awesome on Fox.
0: And then, it's going to be amazing.
1: You got Michigan, Ohio State that weekend. Like, it just doesn't get much better than that.
0: You know what? If you look at the NFL, one of the real pluses, this league has flourished for a decade with two bad New York teams. So I said the other day, it's the return of the big markets. Both L.A. teams will be great. Chicago's going to be great. I think the Giants will. D.C. will bounce back. I mean, we'll still have Buffalo and Kansas City, but I think Dallas will be interesting. We've had a dearth of big markets. Forever, the Bears were bad. Both New York teams were bad. L.A. wasn't as interesting. Now the Rams going as a Super Bowl favorite. For the record, I was looking at the Chargers two deeps this morning. They went and got Mitchell, the Ravens running back.
1: Keaton Mitchell? Oh, that's a nice little get.
0: I don't think people understand.
1: Njoku's like their third string tight end.
0: Yeah, they got Njoku. Go look. Just go online. It's on Orand. Go look at the Chargers depth chart. Dude, they have got no weakness.
1: Yeah.
0: They have solved tight end, running back. They have no weakness on that roster.
1: So, you know, we love over-unders. Tomorrow, headlines. I think the Chargers are going to make an appearance. You can guess over-under.
0: All right. J-Mac with the news.
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0: 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The buses were among the poorest owners with a tiny staff, right? It was basically Kurt Rambis, a couple of bus kids, Jeannie Buss, and Rob Pelinka, a former agent. Tiny, tiny staff. They went through how many coaches? 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Gave Alex Caruso away. 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
17: In the NBA playoffs, James Harden had 30 and Cleveland came back from 9 down late in the fourth quarter to send the game into overtime, and then they beat the Pistons 117-113 to take a 3-2 lead back to Cleveland. No NBA playoff games tonight. In the Stanley Cup playoffs, Minnesota scored 3 goals in the first period, but Colorado chipped away, tying it in the third and winning it in overtime 4-3 to move on to the Western Conference Finals. 2 games tonight, Canadiens Sabres Game 5, 7 Eastern, followed by Vegas-Anaheim at 9:30, both games on TNT. And in the NFL, the Dolphins have signed their star running back Devon Achane to a 4-year contract extension worth $64 million, with 32 of that guaranteed. It makes him the third highest paid running back in the league, behind Christian McCaffrey and Saquon Barkley. I'm Andy West with your iHeartRadio Sports Report.
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0: 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And he's broken. He's got his name is just plastered all through the record book. So, I mean, what's a big event? What's not a milestone? What is? I mean, I the big one's obviously all-time most points. He's never going to catch Bill Russell total titles. But, you know, stuff matters to people. I get it. But it does feel like sometimes LeBron believes the Lakers haven't treated him well, and I would revert back to the AD move where they got rid of all the young guys they already had in-house. They got Westbrook, then ditched Westbrook. They fired through coaches to get it right with J.J. Redick. They drafted Bronny. Public statements have always been overwhelmingly supportive. They've asked him to step back a little this year, and he did. He acquiesced and was terrific. But it feels a little over the top that, you know, he didn't get a game ball. We had video of the day that Pelinka gave it to J.J. Redick. I think as you age, you have wisdom and maturity. Game balls for LeBron James just don't feel like they should matter that much, regardless of what it's for. They did stop the game. The NBA did when he has the most points ever. That feels incredibly big. But I don't know. I think when you're as great as Marlon Brando was, or Michael Jordan, or Tom Cruise, or LeBron James, I mean, how big is the Golden Globes? I don't know. It Dan Wojcicki earlier on, if the Lakers truly value LeBron.
18: I do think that value and appreciation, particularly for a player at LeBron's stage of his career, is as important as anything. He's been the priority of every team he has been on for 27 years. And when you were not, and Sam Amick and I wrote about this, you know, the messaging around the team was when they asked LeBron to take that kind of third option role was like, you need to be empathetic to this, because the human being element of this is that it is not easy to slide back to that.
0: I agree with that. And he did. And he was terrific. I get it. It's, but generally over the course, like entertainment, sports is entertainment. Hollywood is entertainment, right? Like you think over the course of time that, you know, you understand, like, you don't have the box office gravitas of somebody else, but that probably is, like, Tom Cruise has made it work. Denzel's made it work. Meryl Streep's made it work. Jack Nicholson, 70s, 80s, 90s, 2000, decade after decade. I don't know. Here's Dan also on LeBron's future, Laker future or not.
18: We don't know if LeBron James wants to play basketball next year. We don't know. We just don't know yet. He's going to figure that out here in the next few weeks. And my anticipation is it won't be like he won't come out and say, like, I'm back. my anticipation is that it'll be something like where it's like, all right, like, I think I'm willing to consider this. Like, let's take some meetings and figure out, because like, for the first time in his career, like truly, like he does not control what comes next.
0: Yeah. And that is true. He's controlled everything. And this is the first time, like, it's like, bro, we're, and again, I will support the Lakers. They're building around Luka. They should. Luka's got five more years of prime. And Luka is, you know, listen, LeBron has sold a lot of tickets, but the Lakers, even during lean years, sell a lot of tickets. It's always been about in Los Angeles for the Lakers, who's the next star? You know, it's here's Wilt, here's West, here's Magic, here's Kareem, here's Magic, here's, you know, here's Kobe, here's Shaq, here's LeBron. And then they thought Anthony Davis could be that, but, you know, he just wasn't durable enough and dependable enough. So now it's Luka. Luka is the next star. And you know, Magic at some point kind of became bigger and more popular and more vital than Kareem. That's it. And Kareem played for 20 years.
1: Kyle, let me ask you something, Colin. Do you think LeBron has shown enough this year, obviously during his Lakers tenure, that he could go to the Lakers and say, hey, guys, I'm willing to make some concessions, but I need some stuff in return? Do you think he's in that kind of position, or will the Lakers just say, bro, we don't need you. We're good. We're going to go with Luka and move on?
0: I think the new owners would not allow that.
1: Really? Given the season he just had, he carried him against Houston. He's a leader in the locker room. He's box office.
0: I think they've done that too much.
1: And you think they're really like, sorry, LeBron, no, here's what we're offering. That's it?
0: Remember, the Lakers have some leverage here. They've got Luka. They've got their coach, right? That's who dings. They sell out regardless. LeBron doesn't have a bunch of suitors. I mean, they've got the Lakers for the first time ever. They have leverage, right? They're going to sign Austin Reeves. So Luka, Austin Reeves, well, they're re-signing him.
1: That's not enough. I love those guys. Those two are not enough to compete with OKC and the Spurs. LeBron.
0: No, you're not competting with those teams with LeBron. Dylan Harper's getting better every 3 weeks.
1: Yeah, I mean, so he's going to be. No, I'm just kidding. That was a joke. Relax.
0: No, I mean it's so. My take is we've got our coach. We've got our two guys. If you want to acquiesce to what we're offering, the Lakers have the leverage here. LeBron doesn't. That's why you're hearing the chirping and seeing the leaks. For the first time ever, LeBron has no leverage, and he knows it, and Rich Paul knows it. See you tomorrow. Hi, it's The Herd. Let me ask you something. If you're over 40, have you noticed your energy dropping and the weight getting harder to keep off? Because a lot of guys have. You're still going to the gym, still trying to eat right, mostly do, but it's not the same. That's not a discipline problem. That's biology. Your body changes. That doesn't mean you have to accept it. 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
26: 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That man was Jeffrey Epstein, and he had set up a system designed to bring him underage girls. Local police and the federal government would investigate and, by their count, find dozens of victims. Epstein would become one of the world's most infamous predators, a man who could have faced decades in prison but served just 13 months in his own wing of a county jail.
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26: 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Truth and Lies, Jeffrey Epstein.
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33: 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Padres in game three right now against the Brewers. Gavin Sheets was the hero last night in the ninth inning, having a three-run shot, but they're currently getting blasted right now. 6-0, Griffin Canning pulled in the second inning. SDFC, big performance against Austin FC last night. Win 5-0. They'll be back on Saturday, back at Snapdragon, taking on FC Cincinnati. And it is NFL schedule release day at 5 o'clock. We're going to know when all the games are being played. It has been confirmed on Thanksgiving. We'll be getting Bears against the Lions in that one. 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
34: I'm Ben Fletcher. 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
34: Rocking on a Thursday. What's happening, everybody? Ben Fletcher, Sammy Long with you till 2 o'clock today. Sammy will keep the party rolling after that for another hour. Schaefer and Sliwa will be your drive home. We are in the midst of having a terrific night ruined right now. We'll get into that in a little bit. But it is San Diego Sports 760. We do have Russell Dickerson tickets for you. We are talking some NFL today on schedule release day. Somebody decided to go ahead and release the entire New York Giants schedule, so we can get into that a little bit. Everyone else will have their schedules released coming up at 5 o'clock today. First and foremost, Sammy Long, you ready to have a great show?
0: I am ready to have a great show. Actually, quickly, want to shout out. I'm at the gym today.
34: Okay.
0: Okay? And I'm sitting there pumping iron as usual.
34: The gym, like where you work out?
0: Yeah, it's a place where you work out. And
34: okay.
0: You don't always feel the best, but you sweat in hopes of feeling better and progress on your body later.
34: Gotcha.
0: Anyway, at the gym, this guy who's crushing iron next to me, I'm like, oh, this guy's making me look bad. Mookie listens to the show, stopped, wanted to shout him out. Great dude.
34: Not Mookie Betts, right?
0: Not Mookie Betts.
34: Okay.
0: But he massive basketball fan, Padre fan, and a tennis fan. I was like, oh, you came to the right place.
34: First of all, Mookie, what's happening?
0: And his boy was wearing a Brock Purdy San Francisco 49ers shirt. I was like, oh, that's a Fletch fan right there.
34: Beer's on me, pal. Beer's on me next time we hang out. But what up, Mookie? Thank you for listening to the show on a daily basis. I'm sorry that you have to go to the gym. That sounds like an awful thing to do. But congratulations on your excellent body, which I'm sure you have. Hey, if you would like to tune in other ways than the radio, we have a couple of options for you. At San Diego Sports 760 on YouTube, at Fletch and Sammy on X. We just got some new, like, crystal clear HD cameras set up thanks to the fine folks over at iHeart San Diego.
0: Yeah.
34: I look hot, man. I'm just going to say it. Like, this HD, it's giving a little more depth. I look skinnier somehow on this camera than I did on my old camera.
0: There's actually a filter on.
34: I am here for whatever these little cameras are. They're about the size of a thumb, and they are super HD. So the crappy $150 camera I bought like 5 years ago is out. These new fancy schmancy cameras that make me look skinny are in, and I am here for it. Who needs the gym when you got this camera? That's all I'm saying. I don't even need to diet. I don't need to lift weights. I don't need to do any of that god-awful stuff because I have this camera in my life. And so thank you to the people at iHeart who decked us out a little bit. And if you want to check us out, YouTube at San Diego Sports 760. All right, we are going to start today here because something is happening right now that's taken away from what was a very, very special night for the Padres. Like, can we all talk about the fact that the Padres are a terrible team from innings 1 through 7?
0: And they're then awful.
34: They're a terrific team in innings 8 and 9. Like, the way Gavin Sheets has operated this year, this is his third now 3-plus run home run so far this season. No one's ever done that over a course of 162. He's done it 3 times already this year. But the clutch moments from Gavin Sheets, from Ty France, from Xander Bogaerts, and from Ramon Laureano early in the season, and Miguel Andujar all year have been terrific. Incredible. What moments they've been for the Padres last night, which are why the Padres are tied for first or a game up on the Dodgers for first in the National League West right now. But last night, what a moment. Gavin Sheets, well done to you.
0: Yeah.
34: Jacob Mizorowski, I could watch Jacob Mizorowski and Michael King pitch against each other every day for the rest of the season. I thought that was a terrific pitcher's duel. None hitters on either team were getting anything going in terms of solid contact against those guys. That was kind of a pleasure to watch last night. Today's been an abstract disaster. We'll get to it when the game finishes up. But Sammy, why don't we do this and get to the big three real early on today? Are you cool with that? Is that okay with you?
0: I am.
34: Because we have a lot happening around the world of sports, not just in the NFL, not just in Major League Baseball, but golf has been terrific so far this morning. So let's smash the big three a little bit early today and get to it right now. Sammy, smash.
32: Your lunch break is here.
31: Ready to go back to the office and knock the socks off your friends?
32: I mean, coworkers.
31: It's time for the top stories of the day. The big three.
34: All right, Sammy, where are we going with our brand new HD cameras? I can't stop looking at myself, man. This is outrageous.
0: You guys got to hop on YouTube. Look how good Ben Fletcher looks. Look at that lighting over there.
34: Right? I can't stop. This is bad.
0: You're like one of those TikTok stars that have the ring light.
34: Look, I'm not a good-looking man. Right now, I am. Where are we going, Sammy?
0: I just want to breaking news that the Bills and Chiefs will be playing on Thanksgiving night.
34: So what?
0: Very excited.
34: Is that new within the last like 35
0: Literally
34: seconds?
0: Literally within the last 35 seconds. Chiefs and Bills on the night game, which I'm very happy about. Some of my family members will not be because we've already had arguments about the Chiefs playing on Thanksgiving and what that does to dinner. But the best thing about it is
34: have dinner at 1 o'clock.
0: Exactly.
33: That's what I said. But then last year, they were playing the Cowboys. There was a whole fight, but I'm very excited about it. Going to be great. NFL schedule release later today. We'll get to that in a minute. Do you have to go to the NBA playoffs last night? So the Cavs pull it out in overtime against the Detroit Pistons. I don't know if you saw the last play of regulation, but J.B. Bickerstaff, Cade Cunningham are furious. So Asar Thompson gets the block on Donovan Mitchell, a loose ball. Asar Thompson grabs it. Jared Allen trips him. Pretty blatant foul. Now, it was incidental. That's what Tony Brothers said after, which is why the foul was not called. They would have been in the bonus and went to the free throw line with an opportunity to win it with a second left. Do you think the Pistons got robbed last night?
34: Maybe a little bit, but it's NBA playoffs basketball, baby. I've seen the play a few different times now, and they have every right to be a little ticked off, and that's fine. I do not like it when the whistle determines an outcome of a game or a lack thereof, but in this scenario, I'm fine with the no call. And it was a terrific matchup, and it's been a terrific series between these two teams. But ultimately, it can't all come down to just one play like that. And I'm more happy on calls that you could kind of go either way with, the whistle staying in the pocket. I'm glad with what happened in the NBA last night. I can't wait to see what Game 6 of this series looks like, because these two teams have been terrific this whole time.
33: I go back and forth. Like, I'm not one to say, they probably got robbed. They probably got robbed. Now, I understand that it was incidental contact, but that doesn't excuse contact.
34: Sure.
33: And you don't know what would have happened. There was a second, 2 seconds left. They probably don't end up scoring, but there was no one back there, so they would have had a running start for a shot. He did completely trip him. Now, on the flip side of that, you're J.B. Bickerstaff and Cade Cunningham losing their minds. He also blew a 9-point lead in the fourth quarter. And I think it goes to show last night that although the Pistons are a really fun team and they play gritty basketball, they don't have a second option. And the bigs, Jalen Duren, had an awful night. He got benched for Reed in the fourth quarter. The bigs were not there. And I just think that really showed that Tobias Harris is your second best option doesn't work. And then it really played into Donovan Mitchell and James Harden weren't great down the stretch, but they were good enough when they needed to be. It's hard to say they got robbed, I guess, when they blew the lead. But if I was a Pistons fan, I would be very frustrated that call. I mean, with a second left, they would have went to the free throw line. They would have won the game, and that's a tough pill to swallow.
34: So, literally, there was, like, 0.7 seconds left. And so, say there was no contact, and you were able to chuck the ball all the way down the court. Maybe they get a shot off. James Harden is also there, kind of in between.
33: But they would have, the Pistons are saying they would have went to the free throw
34: line. If there would have been a foul called. But I'm saying if the contact had never happened in the first place, like, it would have been real hard for them
33: right.
34: to get the shot.
33: Yes, 100%.
34: So, I'm kind of okay with the whistle being in the pocket. It's not like he was driving to the hoop and got fouled. It's not like something was happening in the process of a shot and there was a foul. No, this would have been a situation where it was the beginning of a fast break. I like the whistle in the pocket.
33: That's fair. All right, Devon Achane gets the bag with Miami.
34: Bag.
33: 4 years, $64 million, $16 million annually. So this comes in only behind Saquon Barkley and Christian McCaffrey of average annual value. This is an offseason now where Travis Etienne got paid, Kenneth Walker got paid, Breece Hall all got paid, including Achane. Is the running back back to be in a premier position?
34: Running backs are back, and it was a massive overpay, in my opinion. Look, Miami isn't a running back away from anything right now. This is they can afford to pay a running back like this because they don't have positions of need right now. Miami is in the middle of a bit of a rebuild. Devon Achane is a very fan-friendly player. I know a bunch of Miami Dolphin fans. They love him. And how couldn't you? The dude is lightning fast. He's an excellent receiving running back. Devon Achane, a very, very good running back on a very mediocre team heading into this year. So I think Miami has a little bit of flexibility right now. They want to make sure that some of their fans are still coming back to watch one of their stars, and he is a star. But this is a situation where Miami is a team who's not close to being ready to compete, so they can pay a running back a ton of money. I don't put him on the same level, by the way, as some of the other running backs who have gotten paid around the league. But good for Achane. Good for Achane's agent. Get that bag, baby, and you're going to probably be on a team that struggles for a few years.
33: I think you're spot on. This is a team that Miami, although it didn't lead to postseason success, they've been a fun team to watch. It might be Dana. I mean, Tyreek Hill, Jalen Waddle. Tua, to his credit, when he's been there and that the offense has been humming and they've been fully healthy, they've been exciting. Achane, they kind of, you know, try to be the fastest team on turf. You know, Tyreek's not there anymore. He was cut. And then Waddle, you know, Waddle's gone now with Denver. And Tua, you got to keep some homegrown talent. And if you believe in Malik Willis, this isn't the best receiving group. So if you're going to play into Malik Willis' strengths, what is that? He is fast. He's a dual threat. He can get out and move a little bit. The read option with him and Devon Achane is going to be fun. I think it's interesting how in the NFL we've seen it flip. Like, it went with Le'Veon, the era of Le'Veon and Melvin Gordon. Remember when they were up at the same time? It was you didn't pay a running back. And it's because Pittsburgh can never get over the hump with AB and Ben and Le'Veon Bell.
34: The Bumblebees.
33: They could never get past Brady. And now it was like no one paid a running back, and it went so far the other way. And look at the teams that have had success. I mean, like the Bills, James Cook, Saquon Barkley, they won a Super Bowl with a running back. The Chiefs fell off the face of the earth last year because they didn't have a run game.
34: Look at the Niners' win percentage with and without Christian McCaffrey. Massive.
33: Christian McCaffrey's been a catalyst for that offense. So I do think we're starting to see it. Maybe some of these are a little overpays, but Achane's electric.
34: Achane was an overpay, man, especially for someone who does get injured quite a bit. I think this is a problematic signing for Miami. But again, Miami, I don't even think is in the playoff conversation right now. We'll see how they look in a couple of years. But right now, you took a big gamble on your quarterback. We'll see if Malik Willis pays off. But I doubt if the GM was being completely honest right now, I doubt he's looking at Malik Willis saying he's our guy for the next 10 years. No, he's probably your guy for the next 2 years while you're figuring everything else
33: out. Right. And you got to give him something to try to work with.
34: Sure.
33: Because if the cupboard's bare, it's like, what's he going to be?
34: And Achane's dope. I think Achane's an excellent pickup for fantasy
33: football. Yeah.
34: Of course. What's next, Sammy?
33: SCFC crushes on the pitch last night. 5-0. Anders Dreyer puts one in the back of the net. Did they turn the corner?
34: I don't think you need to say 2-0. I think it's just 5-0.
33: Oh, just 5-0?
34: Yeah. I don't think
33: I got to get up on my soccer.
34: I mean, I could be wrong there, but I'm pretty sure it's just 5-0. Look, that was terrific, man. I think there was a lot of breaths of relief coming out of Snapdragon Stadium last night. But way to just go take a bunch of, like, kind of angst and build up frustrations and just beat the crap out of Austin with all of them. That was fun to watch, man. By the way, coming up this weekend, Anders Dreyer bobblehead night on Saturday. First 20,000 people in get Anders Dreyer bobbleheads. SanDiegoFC.com for more info and tickets on that. But what happened last night, I think, was clear to me. It was you see it in the NFL every once in a while where there's like frustration that builds up after a couple of bad games. And then you get the Jets on your schedule, right? It's time to just go ham. And that's what SDFC did last night. And I'm glad they didn't take the pedal off the metal, man. You got to go for it in situations like that. Get as many points on the board as possible. And you could tell that was a bit of a get-right game for the boys.
33: And it was nice to see, because listening to Darren and Adrian on the broadcast last night, this team has played good first halves over the last couple months. It's been like LAFC. They come back two goals late, and it's a draw. And even though you drew against LAFC, you looked at it kind of as a loss because you felt like they should have won that game. And even in that kind of 70th to 80th minute last night, there were a couple big chances for Austin FC, even though they were down three goals, where they could have got back into it. But to SDFC, it was just nails on the back line. And it was nice seeing a big-time offensive performance. I mean, again, Austin FC is not towards the top of the table. This is not one of the best teams in the MLS. But it was nice to see them, you know, in San Diego at Snapdragon, really put together a nice performance, and hopefully they can take that into Cincinnati this weekend.
34: All right, we'll take a quick break here. We do have Russell Dickerson tickets coming up very, very soon on the show, so make sure you're listening for that. Coach Quintero is going to be jumping on in hour number two, potentially, probably not. The Padres game may or may not be over by that time, but we'll talk some pods with the coach. And coming up next, Aaron Nimick is playing tough today out in Pennsylvania. Let's get into some PGA Championship. See if my bold predictions from yesterday on Going Long with Sammy are going to come true. We'll give you the update. On the other side, it's San Diego Sports 760, listening live on the iHeartRadio app.
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0: with you till 2 o'clock. What time does Iceman drop?
1: It's at 9 because on the West Coast. I got some boys coming over, a little listening party.
0: Actually?
1: Yeah. No, I'm serious. They're just texting me. They're like, oh, yeah, we gotta all link up for Drake tonight.
0: Is that a thing people do?
1: Listening party, yeah.
0: Boy, you start it from the beginning of the album? Yeah. You just listen to the whole thing all the way through? Do you talk? Do you dance? What do you do?
1: Just probably drink a little bit. Have a good time. Have some sports on. It's at 9 o'clock. It's probably some late inning baseball game. Might be some hockey on tonight.
0: A listening party for Drake's album release party. That will not be what I'm doing tonight. I will be probably catching up on Survivor because the Padres played early today.
1: Wait, hold on. You're choosing Survivor over the one they called Drizzy?
0: Have you been watching season 50 of Survivor? God, man, the drama is at an all-time high. It's insane. But yeah, there was a new episode last night. My wife and I haven't watched it yet. We will probably be watching that tonight. All right, currently, not Drake news, the PGA Championship is going on. Get ready to all become more familiar with the name Aldrich Potgieter. Potgieter.
1: I like Potgieter, man.
0: It's Potgieter. Potgieter. I think that's how you say it.
1: Oh, really?
0: Yeah.
1: I've just been saying Potgieter.
0: Yeah, no, Potgieter. That's the American way to say it. Potgieter. But yeah, he's playing terrific today. I don't know. This course is eating everybody alive. So Steven Yeager had the early lead. He went 4 under on the front nine and then all of a sudden one over on the back nine. But Aaron Imic is eating everybody alive. So it was probably 6 years ago now, the BMW Championship was played at Aaron Imic in Pennsylvania. And the PGA Tour is like, you know what, gang? We can't come back here unless you either lengthen this course out or make it harder. Mission accomplished. They made it a much harder golf course. They lengthened it by about 400 yards. It's a 7,400-yard course now. They narrowed all the fairways and added like 50-something bunkers to this mess. So there's only 3 holes that'll hurt you with water on the course, but there are bunkers all over the place on every single hole. And they've actually moved back the tee boxes, so the landing zone is right where all the bunkers are going to be. And so far today, people are having struggles with it. This course is known for having these massive sprawling greens. And if you're in the wrong area on one of the greens, you're going to lose your golf ball even with just a tap. So Bryson had a situation earlier today.
1: I think
0: he
1: that
0: missed a putt by 40 feet.
1: We were talking about it at the break. I think it's fun when JJ Spahn won the U.S. Open, how, if we remember last year, it was terrible weather. And I know some golf fans were like, it kind of takes something away because, you know, the scores were so high. I think it's fun when you have golfers who are having to battle through conditions and like look at the TPC Scottsdale. Why do we love that? Because it's fun on hole 16, 17, I forget what
0: 16.
1: 16, where everyone's yelling and it kind of plays into golfers' mentality that you're dealing with a crowd element. I think it's fun when golfers, whether it's the weather, whether it's you know, people kind of chirping them. I'm excited, and the leaderboard is not big names right now, but it's early.
0: Yeah, but there's a ton of people within 5 shots. It's going to change, obviously, and some of the bigger guys are going off now. Like, they're on the course right now. Justin Rose, who was my pick to win the whole thing, teed off about 30 minutes ago. So we'll see as the day progresses what this looks like. I would also imagine as the day progresses, the course is going to get a little bit easier. There was rain last night in Pennsylvania, so the fairway should firm up a little bit. Which usually you think the opposite, but on a course like this, when the rough is wet, which it was early this morning, guys couldn't hit out of it. And so you're talking like sometimes 70, 80 yards off of every shot you hit out of the tall grass. And so as the day goes on and things dry up a little bit, should get a little bit better. But man, they're struggling with the greens. They're struggling with the rough. If you're not hitting fairways off the tee, you are in trouble today. And 3 under has been the best score carded so far by a few different people. What? Steven Yeager, Minwoo Lee, Potgieter, as we're going to call him the rest of the week.
1: I'm curious also how I got to check his score, but Scotty. So like Scotty ranking so far on the PGA Tour on Saturday and Sunday has been the player with the best score. On Thursday, of all these things, he's ranking in the 70s.
0: Oh, he's been god awful on Thursdays. Oh, by the way, Xander's played incredible today.
1: Right, Xander's been playing well.
0: Scotty's 1 over through 4.
1: 1 over through 4. So we'll see. It's you know, super early, but Scotty, it is like it's kind of crazy that he's had 3 second place finishes so far on the tour this year because he's constantly been playing from behind after just awful Thursdays. Now, like, I don't know what goes into that. Maybe it's just he's not reading these courses so well, and then he plays it one time, and he's able to just...
0: I think that's it. I think when Scotty was going on his huge dominant run over the last few years, I think he was putting a lot of work in before tournaments to fully understand these courses. He's had a couple kids. And I do think that other parts of his life have become more important, and the golf has maybe taken a little bit of a backseat. Sammy always says, don't put family first.
1: See what happens? You don't win majors anymore.
0: He's still a competitive dog, and once he gets out there, he's in. But it's like the pre-work has not quite kept up with everything else, so that's why he's been struggling on day one and two. And that's why during Tiger's run of dominance, hell, you couldn't get close to Tiger unless you were a hot blonde, right? So Tiger... He was still dominating on and off the course at times because Tiger
1: was definitely dominating off the course,
0: still putting in all the work. So we'll see how today works out, man. It's been fun so far, I tell you what. But this course is brutal. No shot. I'm getting close to 120 if I'm playing this course. And that goes for most, like kind of just go out and swing weekend guys. Because these bunkers are brutal. They're penalizing. You've seen guys taking baseball shots out of bunkers so far where their feet are so below the ball, they're having to swing almost perpendicular to the ground. A lot of fun.
1: Your boy Justin Rose just missed a putt.
0: I know. He's one over three.
1: Ben was so real quick, if you didn't hear, Ben was on my show at 2:30 yesterday. Fantastic. Broke everything down, talking about the rubs.
0: I knew I should have picked Akshay Bhatia.
1: Every player, and he was really great. And then he got to the end, I asked him his winner, and he goes, Justin Rose. And I know that Ben is a massive Justin Rose fan. It was pulling for him.
0: I love Rosie.
1: Last day of the Masters. So we're gonna see if it comes through.
0: Yeah, it said my favorite parlay was Rose and Tyrell Hatton to finish within the top 10, and Rose was my outright winner. Still a long ways to go, all right? Still a long ways to go, and we'll see if it comes true. We're rich, by the way, if both of those things happen. All right, it's San Diego Sports 760. Quick break here. NFL schedules on the other side. Somebody went and leaked the Giants' entire schedule. I don't know if everyone's seen that already.
1: New York, they're like scrambling.
0: It's like every team in the NFL has this big schedule released for 5 o'clock. Someone just like, oh yeah, New York Giants? Enter probably 12 hours too early. So we'll break it down a little
1: bit. Someone got fired.
0: On the other side, it's San Diego Sports 760 live on the iHeartRadio app.
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18: How's it going, fellow sports fans? It's Andy West. Let's take a look back on this day in sports history, May 14th. We'll start off today in 1967 at Yankee Stadium, where Mickey Mantle hits his 500th career home run as the Yankees beat the Orioles 6-5. At the time, Mantle joined an elite group of players who had hit 500 or more career home runs: Babe Ruth, Willie Mays, Jimmy Fox, Ted Williams, and Mel Ott. Mantle retired after the 1968 season with 536 home runs. Today in 1986, Reggie Jackson would hit career home run number 537, passing the aforementioned Mr. Mantle on the all-time list, putting him in sixth place. Reggie's last season would be the next year, and he'd finish with 563 home runs in his career. And today in 2017, Steph Curry scores 40 points and hits a tying three-pointer with 148 remaining, and the Golden State Warriors rally after Kawhi Leonard of the Spurs is lost to an ankle injury. They win 113-111 in Game 1 of the Western Conference Finals after the Warriors trailed by as many as 25 points in the first half. The Warriors would go on to win the NBA title that year.
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20: Okay, PGA Championship is underway right now. Pat Geeter currently has the lead. No NBA tonight. Pistons lost to the Cavs last night. We got two game sixes tomorrow night. Pistons-Cavs will be at 4 o'clock, and the Spurs and the Timberwolves will be at 6:30. And the Padres getting blown out in game three in Milwaukee, 7-0 in the middle of the fifth. Cannon got pulled in the middle of the second inning. Memorial Day savings are on at Lowe's. 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

0: the Padres. I mean, they got nothing going for the first 8 innings of that game. And then somehow off of Uribe, who's been excellent this year for the Milwaukee Brewers.
1: Yeah, I can't believe Uribe hung that.
0: Yeah, they've been he's been excellent so far for the Brewers this year. Their whole bullpen really has. Padres get two men on. Gavin Sheets, holy freaking the Sheets. Gavin Derry Bonds knocks in, well, not a walk-off, but a go-ahead 9th inning home run for the third time this year. Gavin Sheets has done it today. 7-0, Milwaukee Brewers, bottom of the 5th inning. YouTube chat says Milwaukee is working us over. That's from Steven. He also says none of these cheap-ass pitcher signings have worked. Griffin Canning, 1 year, 2.5 mil, ERA, 10.64. Marquez, 1 year, 1.75 mil, ERA, 5.76. Bueller, 1 year, 1.5 mil, ERA, 5.20. Cheap-ass Giolito coming next.
1: That's an interesting point by Steven.
0: I think Giolito's going to be pretty good.
1: I think Giolito's going to be good. But to Steven's point, you saw it work for the first month.
0: Griffin Canning's first appearance, he was terrific.
1: Right. Like, I'm not going to kill Preller because he's paying these guys nothing. Now, I think they've held up pretty well to the fact that the starting rotation has been 16th in ERA.
0: And Bueller has been looking better and better pretty much every start.
1: Right. So I'm not saying I'm going to go that they're complete failures, but you do wonder is if some of these guys, the more tape that other teams get on them, if the ERA keeps going up.
0: The offense is struggling today. Rich says on YouTube, if you're going to lose big.
1: Hey, well,
0: the Padres are doing it.
1: Save the bullpen, man.
0: Steven says Tatis, 3 strikeouts today. I haven't been watching that closely, but I'm just going to guess Steven's right on that.
1: Yeah, that was a pretty bad one earlier.
0: Struggle bus so far, man. And Rich also says these scores in the PGA Championship are more like a U.S. Open. Xander hanging tough at 2-under. Xander's been playing terrific. And I actually mentioned that on Sammy's show yesterday, that this course works out really nicely for Xander's game because he's such a second shot pin placement hitter. If you miss on these greens whatsoever, they're massive, sprawling greens. But if you hit it in the wrong spot on the greens at Aeronimic, you could be looking at a tap that goes 60 feet past where you're trying to hit it. That's happened to a few guys this morning. I also said on Sammy's show yesterday that Bryson would really struggle. 6 over par on day one.
1: Ben's calling some stuff.
0: Feeling pretty good on that.
1: Ben's
0: Justin Rose needs to step it the F up, and so does Tyrell Hatton, who finished today at 2 over par. But 2 over par is only 5 shots off the lead, so we'll see how these guys do.
1: Your bets in now.
0: My bets are in, man. I got a parlay with those two finishing top 10. I got Justin Rose as the straight-up winner. I'm hoping this works because I'm rich if it does. All right, NFL schedule release. This is hilarious. So Sammy had the breaking news earlier today. When do the Chiefs and Bills play?
1: Thanksgiving night.
0: That's going to cause so many problems in the Long household. You should just plan a trip or something and go get a hotel room so you're by yourself.
1: Well, no. So in the Long household last year, some extended family members had a big problem. I've been a proponent of eating Thanksgiving Day dinner at night. We have historically ate it at like 2, 3 o'clock. Someone in my extended family, they know who they are, made it through a big fit about the fact that they're like, we want to eat during the game. I go, well, I just won't attend. I won't be attending. That's fine. I, with all due respect, I like the Chiefs better than a lot of extended family members. the Chiefs are about one of my favorite things going on in life. So, you know, I'll come later. And now, you know, we get to eat during the afternoon. So I think everyone gets their pick of the litter.
0: Man, you are just such a family man. And I think that's what people love about you, Sammy Long. But in the midst of all that, somebody just went ahead and released the entire New York Giants schedule. So there was an insider somewhere who ended up releasing this. It's on the New York Post. Now, we're assuming this is the real New York Giants schedule. I think it is. But it ain't easy for the New York Giants. Like, I think there's a lot of excitement behind the Giants this year for the first time in a long time. They got this young trio of studs in Jackson Dart, Cam Scataboo, and Malik Nabers. There was actually positive news on Malik Nabers this morning about his knee. It seems like he's going to be ready to go for week 1. But they're starting out right out the gates. Primetime. Cowboys first, Rams second. The first one's at home against the Cowboys. Rams on the road. That feels like an 0-2 start to me for the New York Giants. But then they go against the Titans, Cardinals, Commanders, Saints, Texans, which is a very winnable stretch. They get their bye week in week 8. And then they have Eagles, Commanders on Thursday Night Football, Jags, Colts, Niners, Seahawks, Browns, Lions. So all this excitement you feel for the New York Giants, they got a really tough schedule that is front loaded in the early weeks, gets a little bit easier, and then a brutal finish to their season. The New York Giants feel like a team, since we've seen their schedule, that we can maybe start to rule out of the postseason this year. And they were never ready for this year, right? The Giants feel like they're still 2-3 years away from having something special going on in New York.
1: Well, I think they're going to get better as the season goes along. Like, I don't think that the NFL did them a service scheduling them primetime games early.
0: Yeah, because back-to-back to start the season.
1: Back-to-back. Like, you're probably losing. Maybe they beat Dallas. I think Dallas probably wins that game, and I certainly think the Rams win that game. But I guess the flip side of it, though, is if you're the NFL, you schedule questionable teams that have interesting storylines on primetime early. And then you schedule the teams late who you think are going
0: to
1: be there.
0: They're trying to get Jackson Dart in primetime before he gets another concussion in week three or four.
1: And it's the Giants. Anytime, remember when it didn't work out for the NFL because they scheduled the Jets in every primetime game when Aaron Rodgers went there.
0: And then four plays into the season, he rips his Achilles in.
1: And then everyone was like, oh, we got to watch the Jets on another primetime game. Like, this is just not working out. But I get really excited for the NFL schedule release because it really... Like, it's the only league where, outside of college football, but you kind of know those schedules out a ways, where your schedule really matters because sure. If you get a front, like, to that end, if they're playing the Cowboys and Rams weeks 1 and 2, I mean, the stats on teams that start 0-2 that make the playoffs are not very good.
0: It's like 11% or something.
1: Something like that. So it's not like most of the leagues where, if you have bad couple first weeks in Major League Baseball or in the NBA or something, you have time to kind of dig yourself out of it. I get really excited to see, A, just from a fan perspective, the holiday games, what's going on there, the primetime games for your team, and then, yeah, like who, and I'm always like, how many divisional games do they schedule early? Because it looks like week one, you got Chiefs Broncos, you got Rams Niners, like you got a lot, Cowboys Giants.
0: They've switched that within the last few years. They've started doing more divisional games in week one to try to get a little more interest and intrigue, which they don't need it. It's the NFL.
1: Right.
0: But it's more just putting a kick-ass product out for you right away. But teams change so much over the course of the year. It's like the team you see in week one is not going to be the same team come week 8, week 9 when they're hitting their flow. So I go both ways on it. Like, I like the fact that the Niners are open up against the Rams. I hate the fact that it's in Australia. But I think it's good to maybe set the tone for the season right away. I think the Niners opened up last year with the Seahawks, which historically they close a lot of seasons with the Seahawks. So it is interesting that they've decided to go this way. But like Chiefs Broncos weeks 1 gets you fired up. Niners Rams week 1. Cowboys Giants week 1 gets you fired up.
1: What do you think about, it's rumored, not confirmed yet, I don't believe.
0: But Christmas maybe. Games?
1: No, the opener. It's looking like it might be New England against Seattle in a Super Bowl rematch. I off the jump, am kind of surprised, especially because if that's the case...
0: New England's just not going to be that good.
1: Well, and it's such a...
0: They want those Mike Vrabel, Diana Rossini headlines right off the jump. I see what you're doing, NFL, you sneaky, dirty dogs.
1: But they kind of... Like, it wasn't an exciting game when it happened.
0: No, but that makes a lot of sense. They're trying to get Mike Vrabel press conference to be the first thing everyone sees this season.
1: That actually is fantastic.
0: I kind of respect it, NFL. I didn't recognize your game fully before. But Sammy and I got almost in a fist fight during that last commercial break, and I'd like to peel back the curtain and let you know why. I was having a nice conversation with Sammy. I was like, oh my God, no NBA tonight. Baseball's like a lot of day games today. What are you going to do for long shots? And he was like, oh, we got it covered. Don't worry. There's some hockey. We got some baseball we can fit into long shots.
1: Some ATP Rome.
0: And then we quickly saw a tweet from someone that was like, Christmas day games, potentially in the NFL. And then we went back and forth on that for a second. And then I was like, hey, the Niners play at SoFi against the Chargers this year. We should try to go to that game. And he's like, hell yeah, dude. I'll be a Niners fan for that game. I'll even wear a jersey. And then he quickly thought, no, I'm not going to wear a jersey because that's lame, wearing another team's jersey. And then he says, actually, it'd be like, I own the Niners because we're the papas of the Niners.
1: Yeah, it's like, Mahomes' son.
0: And now you're uninvited to the game to go with me. You can go to the game. You're just sitting somewhere else. So I would like to extend an invitation to any and all Niners fans who are listening right now. If you would like to go to the Niners-Chargers game at SoFi Stadium, you got to buy your own ticket, but you're welcome to come with me.
1: 949 says Sammy is selfish.
0: Why?
1: I think because I chose the Chiefs over family.
0: I mean, I kind of get it.
1: I wouldn't define that as selfish.
0: I wouldn't do it, but I kind of get it.
1: I would characterize it as getting your priorities straight.
0: Thanksgiving is that's tricky. So the real question I have now is night before Thanksgiving. Because now there's a game the night before Thanksgiving.
1: That's Blackout Wednesday.
0: It's Blackout Wednesday, right. Like, that's a day, man, where you go and I haven't done it for the last few years because there's always been some sort of Aztec basketball responsibility around Thanksgiving with the Players Era tournament. But that is a day where people are back in their hometowns meeting up with people they went to high school with, people they went to college with, and you get hammered drunk. Is that just going to start at 4 o'clock now because there's going to be a primetime football game on?
1: Or maybe you just watch primetime football and then go out.
0: And then go out afterwards?
1: I mean, yeah.
0: That is going to be a record day for all local Dave & Buster's or all local Buffalo Wild Wings. I'm telling you, those places are going to eat.
1: You know what's funny about that? If you're not familiar with Blackout Wednesday, it's the day before. I wasn't familiar with the term until a couple years ago, and someone told me.
0: It's a thing.
1: Yeah, it's everyone, because they're back in town, they all go to their local bar. They just go to like a local dive bar and flood it with like, it's like a high school reunion. It is funny though, like there's a spot by my old high school where everyone goes to, and then you can tell all the locals who go to the bar every night who just are like casually getting a drink. They're like, what the hell are all these kids doing here? It's just like this like infestation of college kids at these like local dive bars.
0: It's fun, man. 913 also texted and said, fellas, I just wanted to say I turned off the Padres to watch you boys. You guys are way more entertaining than a blowout by the Brew Crew.
1: Thank you, 913.
0: 703 said a baseball swing would be parallel to the ground there, Fletcher. I apologize. I think I said perpendicular, which is what a normal golf swing is. It would be parallel to the ground for a baseball swing. Look, no one pays me for geometry. This is all I'm saying.
1: Yeah.
0: Hardly pay me for anything else, but not geometry. I promise you that. All right, quick break here. Long shots on the other side. Did we win last night? I have not checked.
1: No, we were going to hit the under, actually, when it was the game before it went to overtime. So we got screwed because the game went to overtime.
0: That's right. Well, we'll see. We got a brand new one. Oh, my God. People are chipping on the green. This is what you love to see in PGA championships. Just ruining $1 million surface that a grounds crew worked so hard to make.
1: On day one,
0: Justin Thomas is chipping on the green at Aaron Nimick. That's awesome. San Diego Sports 760. Long shots next, live on the iHeartRadio app.
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0: San Diego Sports 760. If you are a fan of the TV show The Office, you know this song. Jan Levinson Gould, Dinner Party, sings this song for everyone in attendance.
1: One of the great episodes.
0: Television.
1: Of television.
0: Period.
1: Have you seen the bloopers from that?
0: Of course. Yes.
1: It's when so he pushes fun. The TV.
0: Dude, there's no way I ever could have acted on that show. Or anyone can act on that show. I would just be cracking up the entire time. It would ruin every take.
1: You know, they talk about how Steve Carell actually used to get annoyed with the cast because they would laugh so hard at him, and he wouldn't really be trying to make them laugh. He was just that funny. So they'd ruin all these takes, and he'd kind of get annoyed after a while. Like, okay, we actually have to film it. But
0: I do love that him and the guy who played Jim, John Krasinski, are actually, like, adorably best friends in real life. And when they
1: saw each other after years, that was cool.
0: Yeah, it's hilarious. Very, very funny show. One of my favorite episodes. Good stuff, Sammy, on the song choice. All right, we are going to get into some long shots here. We have Russell Dickerson tickets. You just have to sit through long shots in order to get them. We'll give those away in about 5 minutes. So stay tuned for that. Sammy, it's slim pickings today in the sports world.
1: It is slim pickings today.
0: Good luck to you, man. Go ahead, smash. Maybe.
2: You looking for some luck? Want to win big?
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5: Pay that man his money.
2: With long shots.
0: Tonight really is a good night for a movie, I would say. Like, if you haven't seen The Devil Wears Prada 2 yet, maybe tonight's the night you go.
1: I saw it.
0: Was it good?
1: Yeah, it was good. It's worth a, I liked it.
0: I'm realizing I've never seen the first one.
1: You should watch the first one. Like, I wish I would have rewatched the first one before I went to see the second, because I think I would have gotten some more inside jokes.
0: I don't know that I'm going to try. I think this one can miss
1: you,
0: me.
1: First off, because you love, like you love reality TV. I can't believe you've never seen Devil Wears Prada.
0: Reality TV.
1: You love it.
0: My wife watches reality TV. I like Survivor. I love me some Love Island, which is coming back in a couple months. Or a month. Goodness gracious. First week of June. We're almost there. But I wouldn't say I love reality TV. All right, Sammy, the best reality TV in the world are sports. Where are we going?
1: We're going to the ATP Rome.
0: Is there any Diana Rossini, Mike Vrabel betting lines?
1: What if she ran out with the team on opening? Oh, my gosh. It's a Thursday, everybody. Okay.
0: This show is meant for entertainment purposes only. Please do not sue. Allegedly.
1: Okay. The ATP Rome. We have no NBA basketball today. All right, we have all offseason to bet on Major League Baseball. We got a couple hockey picks, and we have ATP Rome. So Casper Ruud versus Luciano Darderi. Luciano Darderi, very talented Italian player. Now, both guys in the semifinals, tough ways of getting there. So Ruud, the Norwegian, basically kind of took care of everybody. Lahaka took care of him, who's a very good player. Lorenzo Musetti, who's a very talented player, as well as Kachanov, which we picked. We've had success this week betting on Casper Ruud. We won on him against Kachanov, and we won on him against Musetti. Now, Darderi had a little bit more challenging of a Ruud. He took on Alexander Zverev. He saved four match points against him. He is a top five player in the world. And the American Tommy Paul, he also beat. So I think, although Darderi in Rome is the hometown favorite, he is, you know, everyone's going to be rooting against Ruud. I do have Casper Ruud in two sets. I think he gets it done in two. Look, Darderi is very talented, but frankly, on clay, you're just looking at Darderi's not as good as Ruud, and Ruud's just been on a less wear and tear on his body throughout the tournament so far. I think that plays into it. I think he gets it done in two sets. Darderi's had a great run. We'll see him at Roland Garros, maybe on a little bit of a surprise go-around. But he's never played on this stage in a semifinal of a big tournament like this, whereas Casper Ruud has. Give me Casper Ruud in two sets. All right. Golden Knights and Ducks, game six. Back to Anaheim. Maybe some of you going to the game tonight. But Anaheim been playing well. So they lost in OT the other day against in Vegas, played really well. I like the over 6.5 in this game. So Lucas Dostal, some of you might remember him. He actually was a Duck. He was he's not a Duck. He is a Duck now. Was a San Diego Gold. Played for the San Diego Golds for a little while. Then came up to the Anaheim Ducks. Been very good, but he has given up 3 goals per game in each of his last few outings. So he's been solid, but Vegas hasn't been able to figure it out. But Mark Stone for Vegas is not playing, as well as Braden McNabb, one of their star defensemen, a former LA King who's come over, I believe, in that expansion draft when the Golden Knights were starting their franchise. He will be out. He had a big check on Ryan Poehling in that game five. So you're talking about one of their defensemen out, Mark Stone out. I like over 6.5 goals. I think the Ducks are going to be able to break through on the back line against the Golden Knights. I think the crowd's going to be on their side, but I do think Vegas shows up as well. Dostal has also been a little hesitant at times as well. So I like over 6.5 goals. Sabres and Canadiens, Montreal and Buffalo. I like under 6.5. We're going over in the Ducks game, under in the Canadiens. In this game, last game out, the Sabres scored on a crazy goal. If you guys saw the highlights, they threw it off the sideboard. It actually hit the goalie, went in off his skate. They were able to get the win, but Ukko-Pekka Luukkonen, they call him UPL, has made his first start since game two of round one. Kind of held things down for the Sabres. They changed the goalie look. It was able to mess up Montreal. It's been a very good series so far, but I like the under. I think UPL stabilizes the back line for Buffalo, and it's just been a very tight series so far. I don't expect a lot of scoring tonight, and that last game was very fluky. There were some odd goals and some goals on the power play. I don't think that happens tonight. Under 6.5 in Buffalo and Montreal. I like over 6.5 in Anaheim and Vegas back here at the Honda Center. And then I like Casper Ruud to win in two sets at the ATP Rome over Dardari.
0: I can dig it. Watch some hockey tonight. Enjoy it. Watch the highlights of what's going on in the PGA Championship. I almost feel like we should make another little long shots at 145 today involving golf. Like maybe just tomorrow's rounds.
1: I'm totally with it.
0: Maybe the early morning rounds tomorrow. So
1: yeah, I guess I could have bet on days for golf.
0: Well, yeah, it could be like wrapped. If we do early morning rounds at 145 today, they could be wrapped by the time we get on the air.
1: I like that.
0: Some birdie props, maybe?
1: Some birdie, okay.
0: Some birdie piece? Fun. Let's get in the lab in hour number two. Hey, Russell Dickerson is going to be at Gallagher Square at Petco Park coming up later on this month, May 21st at Gallagher Square. For tickets and info, you can go to Ticketmaster.com. If you would like to win yourself a pair of tickets, you can call the number 877-767-4760 and get yourself some tickies to go see Russell Dickerson at Petco Park. We got our, what caller number you want to give these two, Sammy?
1: Let's do number nine.
0: Caller number nine. You're going to the show. Our buddy Rich on YouTube says, Fletch, can we carpool to the Niners Chargers game so we can save $200 on parking? Oh, he says, so I can save $200 on parking.
1: Yeah.
0: Rich, are you assuming I'm paying for the parking?
1: Yeah. Fletch can definitely pay
0: for it. You know how much gas is these days if you want to carpool?
1: This is a big, rich TDM Fletch star. He can pay. Yeah.
0: Not $200 parking. On parking. I think you might as well just Uber from San Diego to SoFi.
1: Make Rich pay. It. Rich signed $1 million contracts.
0: Rich Ornberger?
1: Yeah.
0: Or Rich McGuire?
1: No, Ornberger.
0: Rich Ornberger.
1: For McGuire.
0: Yes, he should pay for the whole thing, I think. Rich has put us through enough these days. All right, it's San Diego Sports 760. Hour two next, live on the iHeartRadio app.
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1: 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Padres getting destroyed today by the Milwaukee Brewers, 7-0 in the top of the seventh inning. Griffin Canning was knocked out of the game in the second. SDFC.
0: Wait for it, though, Sammy. The seventh inning is when the Padres start to play offense.
1: Yes. You're forgetting.
0: They don't play offense 1-6.
1: Maybe a late comeback for the boys. SDFC, 5-0 win last night at Snapdragon Stadium over Austin FC. They'll be back on Saturday night at 6:30, taking on FC Cincinnati. You think a ticket for not wearing your seatbelt is the worst that could happen until you get in a crash? Suddenly, a ticket doesn't seem so bad. Click it or ticket, paid for by the National Highway Traffic Safety Administration.
0: I'm Ben Fletcher. That's Sammy Long.
1: I'm excited about it.
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0: It's hour number two here on San Diego Sports 760. Ben Fletcher, Sammy Long with you till 2 o'clock. It's the zone with Fletch and Sammy. We'll be here for you for another hour. Congratulations to Scott, who just won those tickets to go see Scott. Russell Dickerson. We will have another pair to give away tomorrow on the show. Coach Quintero is going to be by at 1:30. Maybe a little Padres post-game reaction if they are wrapped up in time, but we'll talk some pods with the coach. And I do think an interesting way to take the conversation is a text we got from the 619, who was responding to an earlier text. He says this: to the fan who texted in about the payroll and ERAs of Canning, Marquez, and Buehler, you're focusing on the wrong issue. What is the payroll and ERA of Yu Darvish, Joe Musgrove, and Nick Pivetta? That's where the issue is, not to mention the payroll and batting average of Machado, Tatis, and Merrill. That's from our buddy SoCal Jayhawk.
1: It's a great point.
0: It's spot on point. That is the point surrounding the San Diego Padres right now. Look, the Padres are a weird team this year, man, because I have not felt overwhelmingly positive about what they've done so far. However, I would have taken this record in a heartbeat if you told me it at this point in the season they would be where they were at before the season began. And the way they've done it have been by being the heart attack Padres. And it's been wildly entertaining for two innings per game to watch this team play. I know I joked about it during Sammy's update, but would anyone be completely shocked if they went on a run here and scored a bunch of runs in the final two innings?
1: They seem to wake up when it looks like a dire situation.
0: Right. And it's been Gavin Sheets, clutch all year. Ty France, Miguel Andujar, Xander Bogaerts. But to the texter's point, the clutchness has not come from Tatis, Manny, or Merrill.
1: Right. To 619's point, and I know Steven had all those stats earlier about the ERAs of Griffin Canning and Walker Buehler and Germán Marquez not working out. I get it's easy to be frustrated at Griffin Canning or Germán Marquez or Walker Buehler, a guy like that, because they're not signed to the team for 10 years. So I get where it's easy to point to, oh, it's Matt Waldron's fault. Oh, it's this guy's fault. But the amount of money doled out to those players tells you a lot. In what the Padres believe in them, and what the rest of Major League Baseball believes in them. So, to 619 SoCal Jayhawks' point, it's hard to be crushing a Griffin Canning or a Matt Waldron, even though they haven't been good the last couple days. On Monday and then on today, when we're talking about Merrill not being consistent at the plate, Machado not being consistent at the plate, Tatis having zero power whatsoever, and Pivetta and Musgrove. Musgrove hasn't pitched this year, and Pivetta hasn't pitched for a majority of the year. So I think if you're looking at the amount of money that you gave these guys, which are basically minimums, and that they've held up decently, like, you can't expect Germán Marquez and Griffin Canning to be aces. They're not aces. Like, if anyone thinks that, then they're just not. That's why they signed for the contracts they signed. I think it's hard to sit here and point to them as the reason why the Padres are frustrating to watch right now.
0: Yeah, I would tend to agree. And ultimately, like, that moment last night for Gavin Sheets was incredible. And they've had a few of those this year that kind of makes up for the other stuff, but it's almost like makeup, and that's what it is. And it's you're putting lipstick on a pig at some points. But we'll see if they can continue. Maybe they're the heart attack Padres all season long, and that often bodes well, having those late inning clutch moments when it comes to the postseason. So we'll see. I heard Schaefer talking about this. Like, if the playoffs started today, how would you feel about this Padres team?
1: Not good.
0: That'd be my answer too, because you need consistent hitting to go along with the clutch gene that they clearly have.
1: Well, and it's great that they have a clutch gene. It's great that to your point that they're able, they don't just roll over in games. Because a lot of times in baseball, considering how long the season is, you'll see teams go to bed when this thing's a five-run deficit right in the seventh inning.
0: And they don't have that. They fight. If you're going to give them credit for one thing, this Padres team fights their asses off.
1: They deserve a lot of credit for that. Why, if the playoffs started today, I would not feel good about them, is because every time they've faced a playoff elite-level starting pitcher, They've gotten worked. Mizorowski worked them. Scooble worked them. Skeens worked them.
0: But to be fair, when they face playoff level closers, they kind of dominate them.
1: It's
0: so bizarre what they do. This Padres team's a little bit backwards. We'll get to it more when the game finishes up with the coach. Quick update on the PGA Championship. I don't know when the last time we heard Martin Keimer's name is, but it's been a while. The 41-year-old German golfer is playing terrific to start his round. He's 3-under par through 11 holes. Alex Smalley, a guy who you could have gotten for like 70-1 odds before the tournament started.
1: I love placing long shots at events like this.
0: Alex Smalley is on a tear. 6 holes in, he's 3-under par. He's pure in his driver right down the middle of the fairway pretty much every time. We'll see. This leaderboard has an opportunity to get pretty fun, but a lot of the heavy hitters, the big guys, are down just a little bit, all within like 5 shots of the lead outside of Bryson DeChambeau, who has fallen off the face of the earth. Let's get to the big three here of hour number 2. Quintero, in about 20 minutes, you'll hear from the coach. Sammy, smash.
2: Your lunch break is here. Ready to go back to the office and knock the socks off your friends?
16: I mean, coworkers.
2: It's time for the top stories of the day. The Big Three.
0: Oh, kind of a fun point from the 913 on the text line. Says this could be the day we see a position player pitch for the Padres. Who would you want to see? I feel like Ramon Laureano could probably pitch.
1: No Tatis in there.
0: No way they would let Tatis go. Tear UCL. Jake Cronenworth was the guy.
1: Throwing 60 miles an hour off the mound?
0: Yeah. I don't know who I would want to see be the pitcher, position player pitcher right now.
1: My thing would be this. Who hit the worst on that day had to go out there and pitch.
0: Turn him into a PO. Well, yep. Tatis is over 3 with 3 strikeouts. Actually, he was just had the last out of this inning, too.
1: So
0: ground out. So 0 for 4 with 1 ground out and 3 strikeouts. Sammy, where are we going?
1: All right, so ahead of the NFL schedule release, some pressing offseason questions. Is it a bigger deal that C.J. Stroud has not gotten an extension with the Houston Texans, or a bigger deal that the Super Bowl champ, Sam Darnold, has also not gotten a contract extension, which is very surprising because typically quarterbacks that win Super Bowls get big contract extensions?
0: Yes, they do. However, Sam Darnold signed a three-year deal to be with the Seahawks for like $105 million. The more surprising one, not because of his play deserving it, but is C.J. Stroud because of his play of the first season. Like, we kind of thought C.J. Stroud was going to be that next tier of the next generation of quarterbacks, where he was going to jump into the conversation with Mahomes. Not at that level, but into the conversation with Mahomes and Herbert and Allen and Lamar and Burrow as the future of the NFL quarterback spot. And C.J. Stroud hasn't lived up to that after year number one. This is a huge year for the Texans. This is a huge year for C.J. Stroud. Like, is he going to be a mainstay quarterback that we talk about year after year? Or is he going to fall into irrelevance? That is an opportunity here. And he'll get another shot with another team if it doesn't work out with the Texans. But he is quite literally playing for a five-year contract this year.
1: Well, and just like we talked about earlier with running backs, like all of a sudden, all these running backs getting paid. Walker, Achane, Hall, Etienne, Saquon and McCaffrey already paid. And that seemed kind of crazy a decade ago, because it felt like the new system was draft a late round running back, get someone on a cheap deal.
0: Do you remember the Zoom meeting with Austin Eckler and a bunch of running backs talking about how they need to stand strong together and right. not accept bad contracts?
1: Right, because the people were like, there's so much talent. You can go to small schools and find big time running back talent, because it's a position that a lot of people play. It's funny how for a while there, if you had a quarterback who was good, not even great, just good, they were resetting the market because teams were so scared of not having a quarterback. They don't want to be the Jets or the Browns or a franchise like this that's constantly with a revolving door of terrible quarterbacks. Well, it's kind of changed. Whereas if you're Mahomes, Allen, Lamar, Burrow, that ilk of quarterback, you're getting paid because you're constantly in the conversations for MVPs. I think Kirk Cousins changed a lot. I think people looked at Kirk Cousins put up a lot of stats. It was a good quarterback who sometimes would be in MVP discussions, and yet how many playoff games did Minnesota win with his tenure? Not a lot. So I think when you get to C.J. Stroud specifically, they're like, to what you were saying, I mean, C.J. Stroud's a good player. Has he lived up to potential? Absolutely not. He was awful in that game against New England. Now, part of that was he was missing most of his offense due to injuries, but just paying C.J. Stroud because you're scared not to have a quarterback isn't smart. And then good on Seattle. Seattle somehow loses Walker, Tariq Woolen loses pieces, and then still doesn't have to pay their Super Bowl winning quarterback.
0: Well, they did pay him. They just paid him earlier. They paid him a three-year contract for, like, I think it was $105 million, whatever the number was.
1: Right, but usually if you want a Super Bowl, your agent's going, we want a Super Bowl. We want, you know,
0: sure,
1: we're up in that contract.
0: Can Sam Darnold honestly look in the mirror and say he was the driving force behind that Super Bowl? Maybe the NFC Championship game win, but the Super Bowl?
1: No, but you let that guy go and Kenneth Walker, so who's the next guy? Darnold?
0: It's a great question.
1: JSN? It's smart. It's smart on these.
0: Like, is Sam Darnold the quarterback for the Seahawks for the next 7 years?
1: I don't know about seven, but I definitely think 4 or 5 years.
0: Like, he'll get another contract with them?
1: Yes, I definitely think he'll get another contract.
0: Well, then why would the Seahawks feel any sort of pressure to do that going into year two of a three-year deal? Like, maybe he would do that contract this next offseason.
1: And I think it works for both parties. Maybe it's a credit to Sam Darnold for putting his ego aside and going like, hey, no, I want to be back in the conversation, because I'm surprised Sam Darnold's agent's like, no way.
0: Yeah, he's also a guy who's bounced around so much. He may have finally found his home. He may be happy with that. He may be happy with the contract he's getting paid. Like, there's a lot. Don't think for a second Sam Darnold is a poor man. He's a $100 million
1: contract. He's making 30-some-odd million. He's just not at top of the line.
0: Yeah, and so I get what you're saying, but I think Sam Darnold's probably a little more content understanding that he's with a team who's going to be in the Super Bowl conversation for the next couple of years on a contract that he's paid where he's still making a ton of money, and he's going to be talked about this year probably early on in the season as an MVP candidate, you know? So Sam Darnold's in a great situation. He probably doesn't want to mess that up.
1: All right, let's head to the NBA. Adam Silver says on Stephen A's show yesterday, so if we remember, it leaked a few weeks ago, the 3-2-1 anti-tanking proposal, so that the bottom three teams of finishing in record actually only get two ping pong balls, where the teams 4 through 10 get three. So there's not as much incentive to be the worst team in the NBA. Adam Silver said on the show yesterday, quote, no incentive to be bad with the 3-2-1 lottery system they are proposing. Do you think it will work?
0: Here's where I'm giving the NBA a ton of credit, is they're not afraid to try things. Like, the in-season tournament, for the most part, has been a bit of a flop so far. I don't think the players necessarily care about it. I don't see the fans necessarily caring about it. But they're trying something. And you know what? That is a proven and proved mess or a tournament in the world of soccer, which is the most popular sport in the world. And so they're trying something to get more engagement during the regular season. This is them trying something, and they desperately need to fix the tanking situation. This is a practical thing that, at least on the outset, on paper, does start to fix tanking. Will it work 100%? We won't know until the end of next season, maybe even the next two or three seasons. But I will give Adam Silver and the NBA a ton of credit for identifying a problem that's been around for about a decade plus, and understanding this is only going to get worse if we don't do something. And so they're actually punishing the teams that finish worse in the league, which is a good thing. Next step, relegation.
1: Right. Well, that's so. I'm 100% agree. Tanking's been a problem. It was really a problem this year, considering you see when the NBA draft classes are supposed to be, quote, really good, it gets exponentially bad in the NBA.
0: If this wasn't going to happen, Bam Adebayo's 80-point game made this happen. Because what were the Wizards doing?
1: That's a great
0: with
1: point.
0: That lineup.
1: That's because like the usually when guys have career nights like that, it's universally celebrated. When Bam had that 83-point night against a Wizards team that already is a rough roster and then was playing no one.
0: Everyone in that starting lineup was younger than Sammy. That's all you need to know.
1: Bilal Kubalali was the best player on the team for the Wizards. Like, the way that was received in kind of almost a disrespect to Kobe for his 81, and it was kind of thought of, you know, when, you know, shout out to Keyshawn Johnson, San Diego State legend, but, you know, intentionally missing free throws, like, it was a bad look. It was not a good look for the Miami Heat. It was not a good look for Eric Spoelstra and the league. I do think this kind of pushed it over the top. I like the 3-2-1 proposal, because now what you're not going to have is the Utah Jazz, who have the number 2 pick, who were resting Lauri Markkanen, resting Jaren Jackson, who they traded for, sitting Keontae George down. I mean, they're basically playing a G League roster the last week or so of the season. I think it, again, if it doesn't work, at least you tried something, because what's happening now is not working. In terms of, let's actually stay with the NBA draft. So, Darren Peterson, projected number 2 pick out of Kansas, been heavily criticized for missing a lot of time at KU throughout the year. He says, like, quote, I feel like I'm the best player in the draft. DeBonsta was just saying yesterday he thinks he's the best player in the draft because he, quote, puts butts in seats. Do we feel like Darren Peterson's getting a bad rap? And who would you think is the top prospect in this year's NBA draft?
0: I've said it a few times. Darren Peterson is the best overall basketball player that's in this year's draft. When you're talking about just film that he's put out there for when he's on the court, the impact that he can make, he is the best scorer. I think he's the best overall player, one of the best athletes that we've had in college basketball for a while. However, there is a lot to consider if you're drafting Darren Peterson. And can you get him in the room and mold him to your ways? It takes a strong organization to be able to do that. Fit is going to matter a lot with him. I like that they're flexing their muscles. I like that they're making this a big deal ahead of the NBA draft. You know, the NFL draft, guys almost try to, like, shield themselves a little bit. They want to make sure it's like, okay, my agent's out here. He's kind of telling me what to do, but I'm going to be very, very quiet, not ruffle any feathers. Good for the NBA. Go full WWE on him.
1: I agree. I like I love when DeBonsta's like, I am the number 1 pick. And Peterson's like, no, I was the number 1 pick for most of the year, and you guys listen to this. Like,
0: it's like they're running for mayor. It says, when I'm mayor.
1: When I'm mayor. This draft class is deep, man. Peterson and DeBonsta get the headlines. We got Cam Boozer, you know, Caleb Wilson, I believe it's Wilson from North Carolina, Darius Aka from Arkansas. I mean, you're talking about Keaton Wagler from Illinois, and then some of the guys on the Michigan championship squad. It is a fun draft class, and I think we're going to see a lot of trades toward the top because teams are going to try to get in on some of these prospects and hopefully have a lot of influx of young talent in the NBA.
0: All right, YouTube, our buddy Fridge Watcher says the Matt Waldron experiment continues. Yes, Matt Waldron has checked in. Also says, yo, what's up, Fletch? What's up, Fridge Watcher? Good to see you, pal. And Steven says, Waldron lowering his ERA to 8.87. All right, quick break here. We'll keep you updated on the PGA Championship.
1: Steven's always got the facts with the ERA.
0: Steven is like a Packers fan in Padres form. And so he loves his team so much, but he's going to point out all the crappiness about it. All right,
1: holding to a high standard. I love it.
0: San Diego Sports 760. We'll keep this thing going on the other side, live on the iHeartRadio app.
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0: San Diego Sports 760, Ben Fletcher, Sammy Long with you. Sammy will keep it going coming up next. Go along with Sammy. Schaefer and Sliwa will be your drive home. I swear, if Netflix didn't buy the rights to this song for this Saturday night for the MMA event, they made a massive mistake.
1: That is a great point.
0: Give me some more Elton John. Crank it, Sammy.
1: That was a good movie when he had the Rocky Band.
0: I didn't see it with Taron Egerton.
1: Good. I worked at a movie theater and I had to like check theaters, so I watched it like easily 30 times, but it was a good movie.
0: I couldn't imagine if I was walking up to my local movie theater and Sammy Long was standing behind the popcorn thing. I'd be like, "Can we check this, please? I don't know if I want popcorn served by this guy."
1: They never actually trusted me with food. I was either a dishwasher or the best job, if you got it, was quality control. So you got to walk in, basically make sure people weren't doing crazy stuff in the theater.
0: Well, hanky panky, did you ever walk in on anything? You have that little flashlight that doesn't actually shine lights?
1: My thing was, I wasn't great at my job when it came to that because I'm not going to go over there and break it up. Like, I'm like, hey, you know? So I just would basically watch movies.
0: One of the funniest things of my entire life was we were on the Haunted Mansion ride at Disneyland. You know, where you're in little buggies and you get kind of taken through the whole thing. And the ride stopped like four times in a row. And the thing would come over the loudspeakers like, "Your haunted tour will continue after this, blah, blah, blah, blah, blah." And then finally, after the fourth time, you hear this like sounded like a teenage dude on the microphone saying, "We can see what you're doing." Something had to be going on in one of those buggies, dude.
1: Oh, no. What ride was that?
0: It was a haunted mansion.
1: First off, you're around everyone.
0: Something had to be going on because we can see what you're doing.
1: They got some X-ray cameras up there.
0: One of the funniest things I've ever. Then the whole entire ride just broke up in laughter. It was hilarious. But it is San Diego Sports 760. We got Coach Quintero coming on in just a minute. He's gonna do a little post-game reaction with us for what's happening with the Padres. Currently, but while we have you for a second here, can I lodge an official complaint?
1: Yeah.
0: Official complaint coming from Ben Fletcher. Thank you to the court's time, Your Honor. I appreciate it. I do want to lodge this complaint in writing that if there is a single torn ACL in week one of the NFL season, I'm going to sue because the Niners and Rams opener this year will be played on a damn cricket field.
1: Well, it should feel like
0: a damn cricket field.
1: It should feel like home for the Niners because their practice field's right next to the power plant. So, you know, it's not like John Lynch is looking out for him all that much.
0: Unnecessary joke, Sammy. That's what I think that was. But the stadium looks cool. It's the Melbourne Cricket Center is what it's called. I was looking at tickets. They're like $650 a piece, and flights out to Australia are not cheap, believe it or not. So I won't be going to it, but I swear, dude, like MetLife has its own problems, but if it's a cricket field that ends Nick Bosa's season, I think I'm attacking somebody.
1: Are you going to Mexico City?
0: We looked at flights. My buddy Chris and I, he lives up in LA, and flights out of TJ, you can get them for like $60 round trip. Like it might be worth it to make this happen with the Cross Border Express. So I'm thinking about it. Tickets for the actual game haven't gone on sale yet. I don't know what it's going to cost to get into Estadio Azteca, but I would like to. I would really like to do that and go kind of explore Mexico City for a couple of days. Now, it's smack dab in the middle of the Aztecs football season, and they do not have a bye week.
1: They'll give you a pass.
0: Yeah, you're going to fill in for me?
1: A Ben Fletcher vlog of Mexico City. I'm Ben Fletcher, and this is a day in the life of me.
0: Margaritas. you and JR Tolver can handle pregame for one day.
1: JR and I got it, dude. We got it.
0: I would like
1: down.
0: To go. I really would. I think that'd be really, really cool to see. But again, if I'm there and someone gets hurt, I'm charging. I'm like, who is in charge of this grass?
1: You're gonna charge the Australian authorities?
0: Yeah, I will. All right, it's San Diego Sports 760. We got Coach Quintero coming up next. We'll do a little post-game wrap with these San Diego Padres. It doesn't look like there's going to be any inning heroics today, but we'll talk about it all with the coach coming up next. San Diego Sports 760 live on the iHeartRadio app.
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5: In the history of cinema, few films have been as successful as The Godfather. Francis Ford Coppola's gangster epic set a new standard not just for movies about the mafia, but for movies in general. Although, if you talk to the people who made it, The Godfather's prospects for success were far from assured. In fact, before its release, they were pretty bleak.
6: And they said, we're finished, this is over. The movie's not going to work. You gotta get rid of those guys, it's a disaster.
5: Then Leave the Gun, Take the Cannoli, my co-host Mark Seal and I strip back the varnish of movie history and talk to never-before-heard-from sources to get at what really made the process so arduous. Leave the Gun, Take the Cannoli is based on my co-host Mark's best-selling book of the same title. And on this show, we call upon his years of research to help unpack the story behind The Godfather's birth from start to finish. We sift through innumerable accounts, many of them conflicting, and try to get to the truth of what really happened.

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6: 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Padres getting blasted right now at the end of the eighth inning, 7-0 at the hands of the Milwaukee Brewers. They'll be taking on Seattle the rest of the weekend. SDFC takes care of Austin FC last night, 5-0. Anders Dreyer got a big goal in the 17th minute. And no basketball on tonight. We got two game sixes tomorrow night. We do have some NHL hockey. Canadian Sabres game 5. That game is at 4:00. And the Ducks hosting up in Anaheim, taking on the Golden Knights. Vegas looking to close it out up there in Anaheim at 6:30. 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

0: SDFC coming off their big win last night. We'll be back at Snapdragon Stadium on Saturday night. They got FC Cincinnati. Our pre-match coverage with Adrian and Darren will begin at 6 p.m. And by the way, Saturday night, Anders Dreyer bobblehead night. He scored a goal last night. SanDiegoFC.com for tickets. First 20,000 fans through the gates at Snapdragon Stadium will be getting that Anders Dreyer bobblehead. We got Coach Quintero on the line. Coach, how are we today?
1: Well, I'm doing a heck of a lot better than our Padres were doing, I can tell you that.
0: It's been a bit of a struggle today, but you never know, Coach. They only start playing offense in the eighth and ninth innings, and we're about to be in the ninth. So maybe it's an eight-run ninth inning, and they go ahead. But that is where I wanted to start here, Coach, because you look at this Padres team, and so far this year, there's some wild stats out there about what they would be if the game was only seven innings and what they would be if the game was only the eighth and ninth inning. But they have been the heart attack Padres, and 40-plus games in, I feel like this is just maybe who they are, but is it sustainable, Coach Quintero, your professional opinion?
1: Well, no, it's not sustainable. I think it's very unsustainable, and, you know, I've been a big supporter of the Padres going into this year. I felt that, you know, I don't think you could think going in that they're going to win the division. The Dodgers right now have played as bad as they can possibly play. And they started the game a half game back today. They play the Giants tonight. And unless the Padres here with two outs to go and come up with eight runs, it looks like the Dodgers could reclaim first place for the time being. But the Dodgers look like a bored baseball team right now. And they played pretty well last night, but they were badly outplayed those first two games against the Giants. Giants are playing a little bit better baseball right now. But as far as the Padres, I mean, you look at this lineup, and if you're being really honest and not looking at it with golden brown glasses on, there's only two guys of the regular day lineup that are having good years right now. Miguel Andujar has done a really good job, you know, not hit for a lot of power, but he's done a good job average-wise, got on base, and got some doubles, and got a triple, and, you know, I think three home runs. So I think he's done a good job, and I think Xander Bogaerts has been extremely consistent from day one. Man, he's underachieved. He's hitting 190 after today's game. Fernando, they can tell me all until they're blue in the face about how hard he's hitting the ball. He got 15 RBIs. The guy plays every day. He's hitting right in the top of the lineup. No home runs. I mean, you can come up with 38 different excuses. The bottom line, he ain't getting the job done. Jackson Merrill ain't getting the job done. Ramon

0: Mariano's not getting the job done. Jay Cronenworth on the IL right now, hitting 144. The catching has been, obviously, Capistrano did a pretty good job while he was in there. But Fermin is underachieved offensively. I mean, you can go around. Gavin Sheets, he had the big home run last night, but he's not swinging the bat. He's hitting in the 220s right now. So, yeah, this is very unsustainable. And if they continue to play like that, I don't think they'll even be a wild card team.
1: Coach, there's been so much made. You talk about Fernando right there. Every time I turn on MLB Network, I'm hearing about Fernando Tatis trade proposals, specifically from Harold Reynolds. Do you think there's a reason why this is really picking up? Like, do you think there's some steam to this, or this is just talking points with the media?
0: Well, I think Fernando's a hot-button topic. I think when you take a look at where the Padres are at, Sammy, going forward, I mean, next year with Machado, every December 1st, the remainder of his contract starting next year, he's going to get $5 million along with his $35 million salary. So you got a $40 million player there. You got a guy that's eventually going to be making $36 million a year for several years in Fernando. And then you got Bogarts at $25 million. So you got a lot of money wrapped up in those three guys. I mean, we're going to have Manny and Bogarts here until they're about 41 years of age. That probably will not end real well, okay? There aren't too many guys. You can only have so many first basemen, and I guess one of them could DH. But, I mean, you're starting to see some declining skills, I think, with Machado and his bat speed right now. You can talk about fundamentals, but, you know, he's not picking the ball up real well. He's casting a lot and feeling for the ball. Not saying that he's over the hill. I still think Manny will come back, but I mean, he's hitting 190. We're almost 2 months into the year. That's not a real good sign right now. And I don't know if there's some other issues going on there with him physically. I don't think his shoulders, I think all those are healthy and he seems to be in the lineup every day, but there's a lot of money involved with these guys. And, you know, with Fernando, I mean, the only thing I would ask the listeners, if they want to look deeper, I mean, look at the back of his baseball card or go on Baseball Reference. I mean, from 2019 to 2021, he was one of the best players in the game. He had that 1 year where he got a vacation because of the suspension and the injuries, and take a look at his last 3 years. They're good. They're not great. And he's been two different types of ball players. Will he ever be that player we saw in 2019 to 2021? I don't know. I guess that's what the Padres are banking on right now.
2: I hope so, man. That player was a lot of fun to watch and a lot of fun to cover.
0: Well, he's still a lot of fun to watch, but he's just not, power-wise, not the same guy.
2: Right. And if you take that away from him, what is he? And he's not statue contract guy, that's for sure. Coach, right. I'm curious your thoughts on the pitching staff. It feels like we've gotten the same note from the Padres for at least 5 weeks now, or at least on Joe Musgrove, but on Nick Pivetta as of the last few weeks. Actively resting. Now, in all your years covering the Padres, if you were to read between the lines on this, we know they're not throwing. What do you think the future looks like for Nick Pivetta and Joe Musgrove with the Padres?
0: Well, put it this way. If they come back, I'll be happy. Will I be surprised? Yeah, probably. I don't know what's going on with Joe. I mean, I'm more concerned about him than I am Pivetta. Just because it's been a while now and he was doing all the right things. And obviously that elbow just not responding right now. I don't know if he'll be back. Pivetta, you know, with a flexor tendon, you never know. They seem to think he'd be back probably late July, August, but you know, nobody's throwing. These guys aren't throwing right now. They're doing conditioning work. As far as the pitching staff, you know, I thought it was interesting in this game today. They brought Matt Waldron in to try to eat up a few innings, and that tells me one or two things. They wanted to run him back out there and see if he could find that knuckleball, and he's actually thrown pretty well in the last two innings he threw in this game as they're in the top of the ninth right now. Drew actually kind of angry and ticked off, and I'd be angry and ticked off after I performed the other night with his numbers. Or, you know what, maybe once they get to Seattle, they're going to DFA him, they're going to get Lucas Giolito read, or I don't know. But, you know, Griffin Canyon looked absolutely horrible today. He looked like he wasn't ready to pitch in a big league ball game. Randy Vasquez continues to pitch well. Michael King's pitching well. But after that, boy, it's kind of a crapshoot. We'll see what Walker Buehler brings to the table his next time out. I still think I'm not convinced he's a long-term guy here. So, you know, where I'm kind of banking on Giolito. I'm hoping Griffin Canning, you know, after today, can kind of get himself back into it. He pitched more today like he did with the Angels a high percentage of the time than the way he pitched last year for the New York Mets.
1: When you look at Lucas Giolito, like if the entire rotation was healthy before we kind of get a, you know, see him in a Padres uniform, where would he stack? Like if Musgrove, Pivetta, and everyone's there, would he be like a third or a fourth starter if everyone was healthy?
0: Well, if everybody's healthy, yeah, probably a fourth guy. But I mean, this guy's a professional pitcher, Sam. I mean, this guy knows how to pitch. He's not going to wow you with unbelievable stuff, but he's going to pound the strike zone. He's going to give up some home runs, but he's not going to give up a lot of home runs with multiple guys on base. He's not going to walk himself out of the ball game normally. And, you know, I don't really think I didn't think it was going to take him all that long. You know, maybe one more time, or maybe they're going to bring him. Maybe he's going to pitch one of the games in Seattle. Maybe I don't think they'd start him against the Dodgers. That'd be kind of a tough way to go. But I like Giolito. I remember when he was at Harvard Westlake. I mean, he was one of the top guys in the country when Washington took him. And, you know, he kind of learned on the job. They brought him up early. He took his lumps, but, you know, he developed as a major league pitcher. And he's not going to, there's nothing out there that's going to surprise him. He's not going to be wowed by the bright lights. And just as long as he's in shape, ready to go, he'll help this ball club a great deal, I think.
2: Coach, after your Lakers got bounced, any interest in the NBA playoffs still, or are you done?
0: No, I'm still watching a little bit. I haven't watched much of the Eastern Conference just because of, you know, the way my life goes these days, you know, out and about in the afternoons. But I have watched quite a bit of the Western Conference. You know, I found this Minnesota-San Antonio series very interesting with Elbowgate going on there with Wembanyama the other night. But it's been a great series, and, you know, I'm looking forward to Game 6. And I'll tell you, the other thing that I've actually watched quite a bit, I've watched a lot of this Vegas-Anaheim series, and I'm hoping the Ducks could come back tonight and tie that series up and have a Game 7 over the weekend. That has been, even if you're not a hockey fan, if you just like competitive athletics, this will be a great game tonight to watch.
2: That is kind of what I always say. I'm like, if you are in a world where you're watching your favorite team and you feel like every once in a while they don't try too hard, watch hockey, because those guys work their ass off for every millisecond they're on the rink, and it is a ton of fun to watch, especially this time of year. Coach, appreciate your time. As always, Padres series officially wrapped up. They dropped 2 out of 3 to the Brewers. Tatis grounds out to end it. We'll get you some more post-game reaction on the other side, but Coach, appreciate your time.
0: All righty, Fletch. You and Sammy have a great day, and hopefully the boys have a better weekend up in Seattle.
2: Yeah, and then get in shape, because on Monday it's a big one against the Dodgers. It's going to be fun. There he goes. Coach Quintero, always one of the best, my favorite times of the week. Yes, Steven on YouTube, who's been pretty down on the pods today, says, as expected, Tatis beats it into the ground to end it. Tatis 0 for 5 today. We'll get some more post-game reaction on the other side. By the way, if you would like to react to this game, great way for you to do so. Open up the free iHeartRadio app, listen to San Diego Sports 760, tap the little microphone icon. When you hit that, you can record a 30-second message. If we don't get to it on this show, Sammy will get to it coming up next on his show. It's San Diego Sports 760. 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
7: Three staccato cries of Mayday and an eyewitness report of a mid-air explosion is about all that is known this morning of the British Columbia air disaster, which yesterday claimed 52 lives.
8: I really want to know what happened, and it makes me extraordinarily angry that it's always been a big secret.
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19: Ah, 1971. It was a simpler time, a groovy time. Soul Train had just started chugging along. Everyone had a lava lamp for some reason. Weeble started to wobble, but as we all know, they don't fall down.
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19: But it wasn't all Weebles and bell bottoms. There was also the Vietnam War and a growing nationwide movement protesting it.
21: 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See the thousands marching today!
19: Across the country, people were speaking up, and the more they did, the more they learned about the hidden underbelly of the most powerful law enforcement agency in the land. I'm Ed Helms, host of Snafu, Season 2, Medburg, the story of a daring heist that exposed J. Edgar Hoover's epic FBI snafu. Hear the incredible true story that almost got buried.
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23: Getting caught was virtually inevitable.
19: To expose J. Edgar Hoover's secret FBI.
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30: 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Marina Mabry led the Tempo with 26 points. Brittany Sykes had 18 points, 8 boards. Also Wednesday night, Kennedy Carter had 27 points and 8 rebounds to lead the Las Vegas Aces to a 98-69 win over the Connecticut Sun. 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
32: I'm Dan Patrick, and this is Above the Noise. With Game 5 tonight, the Pistons may be facing a problem that goes beyond this series. During the regular season, Jalen Duren looked like a foundational piece. He became a near-automatic 2010 guy. He was an all-star, helping Detroit secure the Eastern Conference's top seed. For a young team with championship aspirations, that kind of production suggested Duren was trending towards a massive payday. The playoffs have created a very different conversation. In 11 postseason games, he's scored scored more than 12 points just once, finishing with 15 in that lone outing. Evan Mobley and Jared Allen deserve credit. Cleveland's front court is among the league's toughest defensively. This is when stars are expected to prove their value. Regular season numbers can build a reputation. Postseason consistency can determine your price. Detroit does not need Durant to dominate every night, but it does need more than this. If he's going to earn max money, good in the regular season isn't good enough. I'm Dan Patrick, and this is Above the Noise. 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
0: San Diego Sports 760, Ben Fletcher, Sammy Long. For our final time here today, Sammy will keep the party rolling after that, going along with Sammy Schaefer and Sliwa. We'll finish up your day from 3 to 6 and be your drive home. Look, last night was a lot of fun, and I think we could all be okay with that. Like last night, Michael King, terrific. Jacob Mizorowski, terrific. And it was a pitcher's duel that I'm not sure we needed, but we got. And then the Padres come alive in the ninth inning. Gavin Sheets hits a go-ahead home run. By the way, the only player in Major League Baseball history to have three-plus run home runs as go-ahead home runs in the ninth inning in Major League Baseball history. So wildly impressive what Gavin Sheets has been able to do this year. Don Orsillo going to have to save some of these Game 7 winning calls for the end of the season, hopefully, because, man, Don Orsillo is going to lose his voice at some point. But last night was terrific. Today, not so much. Padres kind of get their ass beat today in Game 3 of their series with the Milwaukee Brewers. Final score was 7-1. Brewers win it. Griffin Cannon got lit up early in this game. Padres offense did not come to life whatsoever. They actually had the bases loaded in the ninth inning. Back-to-back groundouts from Sung Moon Song and Fernando Tatis Jr. would wrap the game up. But kind of frustrating to ride the momentum from last night and to have such a dud today, Sammy.
1: Yeah, it's they've played one good inning of baseball over three games. And
0: wow, that is actually a really good point.
1: Like
0: it's a really good point. That's not totally fair. Michael King was terrific.
1: Michael King was terrific.
0: Mason Miller was terrific.
1: In terms of the bats, it's frustrating to keep coming on here and like, I don't know what this pitching staff has to do. Now, I know Waldron wasn't great the other day and Canning wasn't good today, but it's also hard for me to come on here and blast Griffin Canning, blast Germán Márquez, Matt Waldron, when if the Padres are relying on those guys to carry them for the rest of the season, that's not a good look. There's three guys at the top, Merrill, Machado, and Tatis. They consistently are not performing. I mean, the kind of part that gets lost on last night, Machado and Tatis didn't come through.
0: No.
1: In the ninth inning. Now, they got bailed out. Andujar, Sheets, everyone else came through. I believe Xander. So, it just feels like a microcosm of the season last night when it's like everyone else is doing their parts. Everyone else is contributing except the guys that get paid to be on the marquee. And it's hard. I don't know what to say. Like, Tatis got hit with power. He's still not hitting with power. Merrill looks lost at the plate at times. It's not a great look for the crowd that was saying that the Padres can't beat good teams. Not a great start to those 2 weeks we were talking about against a Brewer team that pretty much took it to them again outside of one inning in the ninth.
0: Yeah, man, I'm curious to see where they go from here. This is a big couple of weeks coming up. Seattle next, and then home for a 9-game stretch. Home for 9 games, and that kicks off with the Dodgers. And then they got the Phillies. So not an easy stretch by any means, but we'll see. If the Phillies continue to struggle, maybe that'll be a little breath of fresh air. But the Dodgers have been playing really bad baseball. I don't know that it's going to continue. They play against the Giants again tonight. And, of course, you'll see them at Petco coming up next week. But just a frustrating follow-up to what was a really nice moment last night. You thought maybe they could ride that momentum into today, into getaway day. But heading into Seattle, lots of pressure on the Padres here coming up soon because you got to somehow figure out a way to get this offense right. And we keep saying it's not going to be this bad all season long. 43 games in, man, and the offense hasn't done jack so far. All right, it was a busy show today. If you missed any of it, you can catch it on the free iHeartRadio app. And again, if you want to get in some talkback, Sammy can play them back from 2 to 3. Schaefer and Sliwa, we'll take a look at them as well from 3 to 6. Reaction from this Padres game. But a busy show. We talked a lot of NFL today with the Padres being in progress for the majority of our show. If you missed any of that, we had some fun talking about the opener potentially being the New England Patriots against the Seattle Seahawks.
1: Super Bowl rematch.
0: Some reasons why that's not confirmed, right?
1: Not confirmed
0: yet. It's just rumors
1: because there's only a few teams left for the options.
0: Right, because most of week one we have figured out.
1: Right.
0: So we'll see. If it is the New England Patriots, man, the NFL is doing some nasty, nasty work, giving Mike Vrabel the first crack at a press conference of the season. It's hysterical.
1: Diana Rossini gets asked the first question? What if she gets credentials?
0: Rossini isn't working for anyone right now.
1: What if she gets credentials? She uses her credentials.
0: She could get credentials. She's going to have a ridiculously successful podcast after all this. I promise you that. Like, Diana Rossini will be just fine.
1: It is pretty weak that, like, Vrabel has no repercussions whatsoever, and Diana Rossini loses her career.
0: She resigned. She could still be working there if she wanted to be, but it would be open to a little more scrutiny if she was, which it is unfortunate, but that's the difference. Like, think about it. Not saying this would ever happen, but if somehow, like, not even a romantic relationship, but I had some sort of situation with Fernando Tatis Jr., promise you I'm getting fired before Fernando gets fired. Right? That makes sense, doesn't it? Draw the parallels there, Sammy. And that's how we end the Thursday show. Sammy's coming up next. He's got an hour of greatness. Do you have a guest as good as I was yesterday coming up?
1: We have Fernando. No, okay. We're going to ask him about those comments. Anders Dreyer, SDFC star.
0: A way better guest.
1: Coming on at 2:30. Very excited to get to talk to Anders Dreyer. After the win last night and then heading into the game on Saturday.
0: Saturday is Anders Dreyer bobblehead night. Maybe you'll get one, Sammy, from your new buddy Anders Dreyer. That'll be a lot of fun.
1: Couple pals, Anders and I.
0: SanDiegoFC.com for tickets for this Saturday's game. First 20,000 in, get bobbleheads of Anders Dreyer. And, of course, our coverage will begin at 6 o'clock on Saturday night. Big one against Cincinnati FC. We done. See you tomorrow. 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
0: Padres. Rough, rough performance from the boys. And I mean, not what we thought was going to be coming on here talking about today. I mean, after Gavin Sheets last night, that was an unreal performance. Then followed it up today with a 7-1. I mean, that they got killed. They were never in that game from the jump. Look, I get Griffin Canning didn't have his best outing, but I don't really. It's hard for me to come on here and bash Griffin Canning. I've had a lot of texts, by the way. Would love to hear your thoughts. 704-70. Start your message with team reacting to this Padre game, or shoot us a call. 877-767-4760. 877-767-4760. What are your thoughts? Because coming into this series, and by the way, we got Anders Dreyer joining us at 2:30, STFC star. Very excited to get to talk to him after their big win last night, and then we're going to get to the NFL coming up here in about like 20 minutes. But starting with the Padres, it's disappointing because coming into this series, I thought that it was an opportunity, especially over the next couple weeks, to prove the Padres belonged with upper tier competition. You know, this series against the Brewers, series against the Seattle Mariners. Of course, everyone highlights the Dodgers coming into town next week, and even the A's playing some really good baseball so far this year with a lot of young talent with that lineup. I mean, the Padres basically played one inning of good baseball over the past 3 days. Michael King, exceptional, unbelievable. Mason Miller, we can talk about, you know, left and right, an unbelievable player. But I mean, Tatis goes 0-for-5 today, and it's just they can't hit starting pitching. In I get people kind of want to make an excuse because it's Jacob Mizorowski. We've kind of heard excuses, you know, after Tarek Skubal kind of got after him, Paul Skeens got after him. But my counterpoint to that is those are the pitchers you're going to be facing in the postseason. You're not facing fourth and fifth starters. So it's kind of hard
1: to sit here and make excuses for these guys when they're not hitting starting pitching. Yesterday, we got into this in the last segment of Fletch and I. It was kind of a microcosm of the series of the season so far. People forget, before the Gavin Sheets, you know, three-run blast, which was electric, and shout out to Gavin Sheets for you know, being clutch in those situations, and it feels like he's just been such a great signing by A.J. Preller. Fernando Tatis and Manny Machado didn't do their part in that inning. And it was Andujar and Bogarts and these guys that got on, and Sheets was the hero. But, I mean, just trying to hit teams' bullpens, especially as the competition stiffens, is not going to work. And the Padres did nothing over the last 3 days to quiet any doubters of that they can't be good teams and they're living on the margins and this isn't sustainable. We had Coach Quintero on our show about 30 minutes ago, and that's what he said. He thinks that this is not sustainable, and I agree with him because, frankly, I don't know how to fix the slumping of Fernando Tatis, the slumping of Machado and Merrill. Like, these are the guys you paid all the money for. And frankly, they're just not producing. Some text from earlier, 619, talking about the ERAs of Griffin Canning, Marquez, and Buehler. You know, people kind of calling that out. So you're focusing on the wrong issue. What is the payroll and ERA of Darvish, Musgrove, and Pivetta? This is where the issue is, not to mention the payroll and batting average of Machado, Tatis, and Merrill. That's where I'm at. Like, we had some text earlier today about people going, Griffin Canning was terrible, and he wasn't good. I'm not making excuses for him. Matt Waldron had a couple decent innings today, but wasn't good the other night. But again, it's hard when, like, MLB, Major League Baseball told you what they thought of those players. They signed for minimum deals. We can't be sitting here relying on Germán Marquez, Griffin Canning, Walker Buehler to save the day. Those were supplemental pieces that were brought here by A.J. Preller on the guides of that the stars would carry their part. They would do their part for the team, and these guys would be supplemental pieces. And overall, they've been pretty good. Yeah, they've had some rough outings. Today with Canning was a disaster. We saw Marquez get sent down for a couple outings. But, you know, I think Walker Buehler overall for a large majority of the season has been solid. And I just don't know how you can point to these guys and say they're the problem. Because at the end of the day, like, there's a reason why A.J. Preller was able to sign them for the deals that they got him on. And having the 16th best starting pitching ERA in the sport and telling me that Musgrove wouldn't have pitched yet, when we go back a few months, we all thought Joe Musgrove was going to be ready for day one. Nick Pivetta missing significant time. Giolito looks like he's about to make his debut. But the pitching has not been the problem. I mean, they scored one run today. They scored three runs yesterday off the you know, in the ninth inning. You can't just wait to hit teams' bullpens. And it's also frustrating because the Dodgers have been playing bad baseball. Like, they have not been playing well recently, and you've done nothing to take advantage of that whatsoever. I mean, the Dodgers got lost two or three games against the Braves of the weekend. They got beaten their first two outings against the Giants, and then Shohei went last night and was fantastic for him. But it's kind of like you didn't take advantage of any of that. And you got to think that the Dodgers are going to get going at some point. I mean, Mookie Betts just came back from injury. Blake Snell just came back from injury, had a rough first outing. But the Dodgers are playing with their food a little bit. The Dodgers are, they're kind of bored. I mean, they've won two World Series. The May schedule on MLB doesn't exactly get them up off the mat, get them out of bed on May 14th. And it's a shame that the Padres have not done anything to take advantage of it. Yeah, they're still right there in the division. You know, if we'll see what happens with the Dodgers later today, if they win their final game of the series against the Giants. But you haven't given yourself any room for error. And like, we go back to last season, there were multiple times where I believe the Dodgers played the Padres in May and they played them again in August, where the division was in doubt. If we go back to that August, remember, kind of series two weekends in a row where you had they played the Dodgers up in LA, they got swept, and then they took two or three the next weekend at Petco Park. But they lost four of six games and was kind of the nail in the coffin in terms of the division. Yeah, there were still some shots, but that was the real opportunity. So it puts a lot of pressure on this Dodgers series on Monday. And it's not like the starting pitching gets even easier. I mean, you're talking about the Mariners, very solid baseball team, Brian Wu in a pitching staff. Now Cal Raleigh's on IL, so that's a little bit of a break for them. But I mean, I don't know what the answer is. Text us 70470, start your message with team, or shoot us a call 877-767-4760. 913 chiming in, Song, France, Andahar, Cassiano, Sheets with that strong bench. Bryce Johnson should never start. Keep him as a pinch runner. Again, we're talking about, you know, Ty France, Miguel Andahar. All these signings have worked. Gavin Sheets has been unbelievable. Miguel Andahar has been fantastic. Nick Castellanos, after a rough little first start here, who you're paying no money to, has got it together. And Ty France has been one of the most consistent hitters on the team. So, disappointing series for the Padres. Not, again, doing much in terms of thinking that they can beat good teams. It's a big series against the Mariners, and the Mariners are going to be looking for some get back after they got after, or the Padres got after them, you know, a month ago here at Petco Park. And then the Dodgers come to town. And, you know, the Dodgers, they're going to have big pitching advantages. I mean, Yoshinobu Yamamoto will be lined up for that series. Shohei Ohtani will be lined up for that series. And it's, can these guys hit? I don't know what the answer is, because it feels like we come on here every day and complain about Tatis not hitting and Merrill not hitting and Machado. I'm sure it's just so frustrating on multiple levels for ownership and for AJ Preller. Because AJ Preller puts together a roster that has been pretty good without a lot of money. And this is not, he has not had a Dodgers pocketbook or a Yankees pocketbook. Again, we go through this list. Ty France, Gavin Sheets, Miguel Andahar. Where would this team be without Gavin Sheets and Miguel Andahar? Not winning a lot of games. I mean, that they have been one of the most consistent parts of this team. In the bullpen, because of the development that we've seen over the years, and acquiring Mason Miller is one of the best in Major League Baseball. And the starting pitching staff, again, you feel like has been pretty decent considering the amount of injuries that they've had. I mean, if you would have told people that Nick Pivetta and Joe Musgrove would be missing significant time and that they would be have the record that they'd have, and we'd be sitting on here talking about kind of bashing the Padres, we would have thought it would have been because of the starting pitching staff. Well, their batting average is one of the worst in all of Major League Baseball. Their power, something that we probably didn't look into too much in the offseason, the power wasn't there last year. They ranked like 27th, 28th in terms of power in Major League Baseball. And I remember having the discussion going into the postseason last year. Historically, teams, you have to be in the top 10 in terms of power in the postseason. Because when the starting pitching gets better and in the postseason you're seeing teams' best pitchers, they will down the rotation, it's hard to just bat around the base pass. You have to be able to, you know, put great pitchers in tough spots and be able to hit the ball over the wall. And they weren't doing that. And I guess I at least thought that they would just automatically get better because of some, not, what do you say, positive regression or return to the mean because of Machado and Tatis having down years at times. And then Merrill, you thought, kind of gave him a pass because he was injured for a large part of the season. But it just hasn't been the case so far. And it's a credit to AJ Preller and the rest of this roster for why they're even in the discussion for the NL West title right now. But not a great series against the Brewers. Frustrating performance today kind of wipes away, you know, that Gavin Sheets bomb yesterday. And we'll see what happens against the Mariners, because you got to get this thing turned around before the Dodgers series, because you know the Dodgers are going to bring it. And you can't let this thing snowball. All right, coming up next, getting into running backs are getting paid in the NFL. Devon Achane getting a massive deal. Are they back to being a premier position of pay in the NFL? We're going to get into that on the other side. Anders Dreyer coming up in about 20 minutes. Stay tuned for that, SDFC star. And then we got the crossover with Schaefer and Slee at 2:45. That's coming up next on Going Long, San Diego Sports 760, live on the iHeartRadio app.
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0: REO Speedwagon. Brett, the chat, my mic was on and I was singing, what's that Christopher Cross song? Sailing? The break? You know that commercial? You heard that commercial we were on there? So if you want to hear me just screaming sailing right before we go on air, go back and check that out. So Honors Dryer coming up in about 10 minutes, a little over 10 minutes. Very excited to get to talk to him. STFC, big performance yesterday, beating Austin FC 5-0. Hopefully they can get back on track, kind of, you know, build on that. It was nice to see the offense finally kind of have a big game, and something that had really been plaguing STFC, especially the last couple of months, was these late kind of comebacks from other teams. We saw so many draws, like against LAFC, they were up 2-0. And then late in the game, they had these kind of comebacks to be able to even it up. Austin tried in that 70th to 80th minute, but STFC was able to stand tall. Excited to get to talk to Honors Dryer. Again, that's coming up in about 10 to 11 minutes. All right, NFL schedule release tonight. I'm very excited. Love getting to see kind of where teams are playing, you know, backloaded schedules, front-loaded schedules, because in the NFL, when you start 0-2, your ability to make the playoffs goes down heavily. So it really does matter where you, when you craft a schedule, what who you're playing, and then when you're playing them. But some news that kind of went under the radar: Devon Achane. So all you fantasy football players, one of the most exciting young running backs in the league, got a huge contract extension with the Miami Dolphins, 4 years, $64 million. So he comes in for an average annual value behind Saquon Barkley, who makes 20, and then McCaffrey's in between that 17 to 18 million. This also comes, so Travis Etienne, Kenneth Walker, Breece Hall all got deals or extensions in the offseason, and then now it comes with Devon Achane. And I think this deal tells us something about the NFL, because I mean, Miami kind of blew it up. Well, they didn't kind of. They did blow it up. Tyreek Hill, not there anymore. They cut. They traded Jalen Waddle to the Denver Broncos. And then Tua isn't there. They go out and sign Malik Willis to maybe be the quarterback of the future. We'll see. But wouldn't be surprised if they're not very good if they're picking a quarterback early in the draft next year. But I think it says something about the NFL and how it's so cyclical, because the running back position has changed so much. Remember a little over 10 years ago when they started this trend, if you were an NFL running back and you were elite, you weren't going to get paid. It's mainly started with Le'Veon Bell. All those years, the three Bs, Antonio Brown, Ben Roethlisberger, and Le'Veon Bell, they couldn't win. They couldn't get past the hump in the AFC over, you know, the Broncos and the Colts at the time with Manning, and then obviously Brady with the Patriots. And then the whole saga where he sat out, he wanted to be paid like a star running back and a star receiver as well, because they used him in the pass game. The whole saga, sits out for a long time, gets traded to the Jets. His career is never really the same. Former Chargers, we remember this, Melvin Gordon. Melvin Gordon was a guy who was elite big-time running back, was not getting paid. And there was literally a conference call of Austin Eckler and top running backs all on a conference call together, trying to band together to not sign bad contracts, because that's where the NFL was headed. Basically, all these top running backs were signing one-year prove-it deals because no teams were giving them long-term deals, because the theory was you could draft a running back late, find a running back on a cheap salary, and yeah, maybe they're not Saquon Barkley, or they're not Christian McCaffrey, one of the best running backs in the NFL, but you could live without it, and you could kind of make up for it in the aggregate. We've seen so many late round pick running backs, Isaiah Pacheco from the Chiefs, seventh round. I mean, I believe Arian Foster was an undrafted player. There's been so many big time running backs late that have emerged. Kamara was a fourth round pick, and in terms of college football, running back is one of the few positions where you can really look at small schools, and if they have production, can translate to the NFL. Because a small school offensive lineman rarely is becoming dominant in the NFL, because it's such a traits-driven position where if you have the traits to play in the NFL, you're probably playing at Ohio State or Alabama or Georgia along the offensive line. But it's changed. So all those contracts I listed off, now all of a sudden all these running backs are getting paid. And it's fun how the narrative's changed, because now I think with the Eagles, Saquon Barkley was one of the primary reasons they won that Super Bowl against the Chiefs. We've seen the Chiefs the last couple of years, really, especially last year, have struggled mightily because the run game was horrible. Pacheco was not the same player. Kareem Hunt was okay in short yard situations. They had one run over 20 plus yards. It was Kareem Hunt, or it might've been Patrick Mahomes in a scramble. So that's why they go out and sign Kenneth Walker. You see Jeremiah Love going one of the top picks to the Arizona Cardinals, when a lot of people thought you don't take a running back that high. It's interesting how the position has changed to where we devalued it so much. Like, no, great quarterback can overcome, a mediocre running back. And I think you've seen with the way the NFL has adjusted to big time quarterbacks. What do they do against Mahomes, Allen, Burrow, Lamar? Lamar and Allen's a little different because they can use their legs. They drop into a shell coverage. And it doesn't matter if you have Randy Moss over there on as the receivers. A shell coverage is designed to have two deep high safeties, corners back, so it's hard to complete overhead passes. It's all about the check down. It's about methodically working your way down the football field. And I think teams are realizing, like, you know what breaks a shell? Having a big-time running back, turning around and handing the ball to him. You look at Joe Burrow, who's dealt with a litany of injuries. Mahomes coming off an ACL. Josh Allen for years never had a running back. James Cook has added another element to the offense. A running back, A, prolongs your quarterback's career because you can turn around and give it to him. And it just, you know, in these short yard situations, it's a complete game changer. I think we've seen another change in the safety position. I mean, look at safeties now. It was safeties and running backs were like kind of afterthoughts. It was like, yeah, they're not. That's not typically a Super Bowl winning team has big time running backs. And Derrick Henry and Saquon Barkley, I think when they both signed with the Eagles and the Ravens, completely changing the direction of those franchises. And now you see safeties. Now you see big time safeties. I mean, the Bears taking Thiemann in the first round from Oregon. You're seeing Caleb Downs be one of the top picks in this year's draft going to the Dallas Cowboys. And if you look at metrics, they tell you, why would you take a safety that high or a running back? And I just think the way the NFL is evolving has really changed the way we value positions. So now you're seeing Devon Achane, where Miami's pretty bare. I mean, Miami is in a full rebuild, but they wanted to keep their star running back. I mean, the Saints were so scared of Jeremiah Love not falling to them in the draft, they go out and get Travis Etienne. The Chiefs signed Kenneth Walker because they didn't think Jeremiah Love was going to fall to him. It's interesting to me how we were talking about it earlier, CJ Stroud and Sam Darnold haven't gotten extensions. And it's kind of funny how it's flipped. It used to be where if you had an elite quarterback, they were of course getting paid, and they still are. If you had a good quarterback, they were getting paid because teams were so scared of being the Cleveland Browns, the New York Jets, the Arizona Cardinals, where you don't have a quarterback. But I think Kirk Cousins and guys who have been good quarterbacks but not great quarterbacks has made teams a little bit gun shy on overpaying average guys. So I think that's why CJ Stroud is a good player, not a great player, is still not getting an extension when his teammate Will Anderson just got a huge one in the same draft class. Sam Darnold just won a Super Bowl, and they lost Kenneth Walker in pieces on defense, Tariq Woolen. So they have the money, and they didn't redo the contract because they're on a little bit of a wait and see with Sam Darnold to see if he can replicate it in year two, maybe with the roster not being as great. And in years past, there is no chance that Stroud or Darnold, being good quarterbacks, not elite level quarterbacks, but good quarterbacks, I put Darnold above Stroud, would not be getting extensions or massive deals in the offseason. And players like Achane and Kenneth Walker and Saquon Barkley making 20 mil and Christian McCaffrey 17 to 18 million, all these big time extensions. I think we're seeing a little bit of a change. Not that we're going out on quarterbacks, that's not what I'm saying, but unless you have the quarterback, if you have Mahomes, Allen, Burrow, Lamar, maybe you can throw Jalen Hurts in that conversation, Matthew Stafford, whatever you think, I don't know that we're seeing those guys get paid. And now it's changing to where running backs, you got to have a big time running back, because a lot of teams that don't, frankly, don't win. All right, on the other side, very excited to get to talk to SDFC star Anders Dreyer. Shoot us a text, 70470. Start your message with team if you got any questions for him. Coming off the big win, 5-0 against Austin FC. Bobblehead night for Anders Dreyer on Saturday against FC Cincinnati. Talking to him next on Going Long, San Diego Sports 760, live on the iHeartRadio app.
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17: Otis Dreyer should be joining us shortly. We're still waiting on his call. But in the meantime, you know, Padres wrapped up the series against the Brewers. Disappointing end of the series. Really thought that, especially after the way they ended the game last night, that to be able to salvage the Wednesday game would be huge. And it just didn't happen. Griffin Canning got ate up early. But my more concerning thing is the offense, because look, we can come on here and rip Griffin Canning and Germán Márquez and Walker Buehler when they don't perform, but I really do want to remind people there's a reason those guys were free agents. I mean, Griffin Canning was supposed to be one of the top guys in the Angels organization to go along with Shohei Ohtani when he was there. Never really worked out. Germán Márquez had a 15 ERA with the Colorado Rockies and hasn't, with the Colorado Rockies and the long ball, people thought that maybe it was just the ballpark, but you know, it hasn't really been the case. Got sent back down. So we'll see. I think Walker Buehler's exceeded expectations, especially after multiple Tommy John surgeries, you know, coming off his time with the Dodgers. But it really comes down to the bats. You want to see these guys get it together. And we're talking about it. The Brewers score runs. Now, not yesterday. It's credit to Michael King. Michael King showed up and showed out yesterday. But, you know, and today, the Brewers responded. Like, the Brewers took that game last night, and they seemed pissed off, as they should have been, because they you know, gave the game away after Jacob Mizorowski had 10 strikeouts. And now you're going to Seattle. You have to have a big offensive showing, because I know no Cal Raleigh, but Randy Rosarena, Julio Rodriguez, that's a tough place to play. And a fan base that really cares about their teams. And then the Dodgers. The Dodgers have had struggling problems or issues recently, but Shohei Ohtani did hit his first home run in a while the other night. Mookie Betts is back in the lineup, hit a bomb last night. The Dodgers.

0: We'll see if they're starting to put it together. They didn't look good over the weekend, didn't look good at the start of this week, but kind of got it going here in the last day with Ohtani on the mound. We'll see if Sheehan, they get a win there. So, look, it's a big series. The last thing you want to do is drop the series of the Brewers, which you already did, and then drop the series over the weekend against the Mariners, and then you're heading in to the Dodger series, and you've created no separation whatsoever with the Dodgers struggling because you know the Dodgers are probably going to get it together, and then it puts a lot of pressure on the series against the Dodgers. Look, there's a lot of time to make up for this. It's not trying to be all doom and gloom today. I think what's disappointing for me is I looked at this as an opportunity for the Padres to play pissed off that people weren't respecting them. There's so much from the national media of, yeah, well, look at what they're doing. They're beating sub, you know, they're not beating very good teams. And their three stars aren't performing and the aggregate is not going to last. And I looked at this Brewers series as a real ability to come through and prove those people wrong. They have more opportunities, the Mariners, the Dodgers, the A's, but not a great start to this 2 weeks that we put so much importance on, and just not a great performance today. All right, we're still waiting on Irish Dryer. We'll see if he's stopping by, but the NBA. So Adam Silver, we have no NBA tonight, but Adam Silver went on Stephen A. Smith's show yesterday. It was talking about the 3-2-1 rule, the new lottery rule. So if you're not familiar with it, it's there to counteract tanking. And the bottom three teams where it's been, if you have the worst record in the NBA, the worse your record is, the more ping pong balls you get and more ping pong balls in the lottery. So you see teams like the Jazz have a decent roster. They traded for Jaren Jackson Jr. Lauri Markkanen's a star. Walker Kessler was hurt before the season started. Keontae George took a massive leap forward this year, younger player out of Baylor. And now they're sitting with the number two pick in the draft. And honestly, the Jazz could be pretty decent next year. But so the 3-2-1 anti-tanking proposal is if you're in the bottom three teams, you actually only get two ping pong balls. If you're in the 4-10 range of worst teams in the NBA, you get three ping pong balls. So you actually don't get incentivized for losing as many games as possible. And, you know, he went up there on Stephen A. Smith's show and said that it's not, you know, it's going to de-incentivize tanking. I'm just glad the NBA is trying something because as a massive NBA fan and someone who watches the Lakers every night and just avidly consumes the NBA because I'm a big fan, it has been. I understand the critics, the people who have been very frustrated with the NBA over the years with sometimes at the end of these seasons. I mean, it's bad. And it was really bad this year because of the draft class. I mean, you're talking about H.J. Javonsta, Darren Peterson out of Kansas, Keaton Wagler out of Illinois, Cam Boozer. I mean, there's so many stars in this draft class that the tanking was bad. And to be fair to those teams, like, I know we crush them, but to be fair to them, in the NBA, the way to get good is by drafting young talent, by drafting young players. Because the way the NBA made it, we talk so much about the MLB lack of a salary cap, lack of, you know, the Dodgers and the Yankees can just spend whatever they want. The NBA has a salary cap, but you actually you're able to offer larger contracts to players you drafted. This is why Luka was so pissed when the Mavs traded him. A, because he wanted to stay with Dallas, but Dallas screwed him over because he could have signed an even larger contract because he had stayed in Dallas because he was drafted there. So Dallas basically screwed him out of a lot of money. Now, he's making $50, $60 million a year, so trust me, Luka's doing all right with his home in Beverly Hills. But in terms of, I'm sure he was like, hey, like I was the face of this franchise. You trade me. And you know, he's doing fine in Los Angeles. But there is these teams, like people go, why do teams tank? Well, this is why. Because the Jazz now are going to maybe draft Darren Peterson. And now you're sitting there looking at this Jazz team's pretty good. The Wizards, why they didn't, you know, they brought Trae Young back for a minute and then put him on ice. Anthony Davis, well, they're going to grab AJ DeBonsta. And now all of a sudden, the Wizards, who has been probably one of the most irrelevant franchises in the NBA for a lot of years, which is surprising. Washington, D.C., big market. The last time they were really relevant on a playoff picture was the John Wall and Bradley Beal years, and they never even amounted to anything beyond the second round. And I mean, they're going to get DeBonso with Trae Young and Anthony Davis. That's at least intriguing. I don't know if it works. I don't know if Anthony Davis can stay healthy, but Trae Young and AJ DeBonso are going to put butts in seats. That's a fun little duo and trio there. I applaud the NBA for trying this. We'll see if it actually cures tanking. I still think you're going to see teams tank because they're going to, you know, want a draft pick. But to that end, you don't get rewarded from being a top three worst record. I also like how the play-in teams, the losers of the play-in, are now included with the lottery. Because one of the problems, and I've liked the NBA plan, I think it's added a little bit more intrigue at the end of the year. Positioning, are you, you know, in that 9-10 game, that 7-8 game? Even if you're in the 9-10 game, are you the 9 seed where you can host the game on your home floor? It's fun, I think, seeing a March Madness type couple days in the NBA where it's a one-off. It's kind of a crapshoot. Like, it's like who's gonna win, and you've seen guys make names for themselves. Mainly LaMelo Ball had a huge game this year against the Miami Heat and certainly put the Charlotte Hornets on the map for next year. But one of the problems with that 7-10 play-in is teams are sitting there who are on the cut line, who are the 11-10-9 seed. If you're in the Western Conference, you're going, all right, well, we have no chance of beating Oklahoma City. We're going to get waxed. We probably aren't even getting out of the play-in, so we're going to lose. We're going to intentionally lose to get more ping pong balls. The Dallas Mavericks did this. Remember that year with Luka and Kyrie, and they got crushed for it the year before they went to the NBA Finals because they basically put them on ice to avoid the play-in, and it ended up working out because they ended up getting a lottery pick. They draft Derek Lively, the center out of Duke, and they're playing in the NBA Finals. They ended up losing to Boston in 5 games, but you would call that a win for the Dallas Mavericks versus just getting in the play-in and getting waxed by the top of the bracket because they weren't a great team that year. So I give them a lot of props. I credit Adam Silver for trying to do something with the NBA tanking. Hopefully it works. And if it doesn't, at the very least, you're trying something. I think there's something for that. Honest Dryer couldn't make it today. We will hopefully gear that up for another day, maybe next week or something. But we will figure that out. Coming up next, the boys, John Schaefer, Alan Sliwa, joining live next. Coming up on Going Long, San Diego Sports 760, live on the iHeartRadio app.
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19: On July 24th, 2016... 23-year-old Kaylee Sawyer vanished from her small Oregon town.
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17: Sammy. Schaefer. Sliwa. 15 minutes of goodness we call the Crossover.
0: Boys are here. John Schaefer, Alan Sliwa. Mike Usher is in studio live. He's off camera. Mike has told me he has never appeared on air. Never appeared on air. That's not true. I didn't think so either.
23: Not on camera, but on air.
0: On air. How we doing today, boys? Rough Dude. Game from the Padres. I mean, we won't get into that off the top of your show, but...
24: No, we can get a little bit.
25: What do you mean, rough game? Why would you say like that?
0: Not a great performance when Tatis goes 0-for-5, and they played one good inning of baseball over the last three games.
24: Can't score, man.
25: But they're trying, guys.
0: They're trying. Let's give them a participation trophy.
25: They really can't score.
24: When was the Castellanos?
25: Sunday.
24: That was Sunday?
0: Sunday.
24: So you basically take away, I know you can't take away, and we should give them all the credit in the world for Castellanos doing what he did. And, of course, give Gavin Sheets a lot of credit for yesterday, but come on. I mean, these dudes can't score if their life depended on it. It's as bad as you can possibly be from an offensive perspective. Today was like you couldn't even let the momentum of last night's Gavin Sheets three-run homer last for 14 hours.
0: You go.
25: No, and to Alan's point, that like the numbers bear out everything he's saying. They've been amazing. In the ninth inning, I think they've outscored opponents 32-3.
0: They're one of the best
25: in the league. Wow. Today they scored a run.
24: Wow.
25: That they've outscored opponents 32-3 in the ninth.
24: That's
25: and they
24: crazy.
25: Actually have been among the more clutch hitting teams in the seventh, eighth, and ninth inning. But innings 1-6, I saw that in my timeline, they are last in baseball in every offensive category by and large, innings 1-6. That's not a good formula to win.
0: Well, and to the point you guys both just made. I think what I thought today, after last night, electric come from behind victory, no one saw it coming, and you thought that would carry into today, because I looked at the Brewers series as an opportunity, and you're going to have more. You got the Mariners, you got the Dodgers, obviously, and the A's, surprisingly,
24: tough little stretch.
0: Playing good baseball.
24: Philly after that, too. So, like, there's some tough games.
0: Yeah. I looked at this series as an opportunity because all the national pundits, not that it matters what they say, but the national kind of thoughts around the Padres are that this isn't going to last. They're not really beating all that good of teams, and they're winning on the margins.
24: Sure.
0: I looked at this series as an opportunity to prove that wrong, and after yesterday, I thought, oh, maybe you kind of salvage this series, come into today, and the Brewers look like they were the ones that play with a sense of urgency, and the Padres look like they were celebrating last night's win, and it was disappointing.
24: I think the narrative that the national media or narrative, anybody that has something negative to say about the Padres, as in like it's not going to last, I think this series definitely leans more towards that than it would the other way. That the Padres have kind of found some miraculous ways to win. I give them a lot of credit for it, but how do I put this? Like the direction of where it could go, I'm worried about that. I am. I'm worried about that.
25: It's funny that in one game you go from like, hey, they need to concern themselves with the rotation because Griffin Canning throws 60 pitches and gets five outs. He threw more than 60 pitches to get five outs. And then the same game, it's like, well, they also need to address their lineup. because they can't right. hit. I mean, they just flat out can't.
24: So other than their hitting and their starting pitching?
25: Other than right that, now,
24: if you take those two things out of the mix,
0: they're great.
24: They're great.
0: If you're just comparing bullpens, team would win a World Series. To that end, though, I saw a lot today because we were on air when Canning got blasted. And so people were like, kind of blaming Griffin Canning. Look, he didn't pitch well. But it's hard for me to sit here and crush guys like Griffin Canning and Germán Márquez, who got sent down, and Walker Buehlers, who are making minimum deals. Major League Baseball told you what they thought of them because they were available. And yet we're sitting here talking about the bats being anemic again. So, look, I get it. But if the Padres starting rotation had an ERA of 16th by this time right now, and Musgrove wouldn't have pitched, and Pivetta's missed significant time, it's hard for me to sit here and kill the starting rotation.
25: Yeah, it's not about, I don't even know. Here's how I look at it. They're 25-18, those games count. But from here on out, you can't get away with what you've done for these 43 games and expect that to be your next 43 games. If it looks the same, your record won't be the same. I guarantee that.
24: Oh, yeah.
25: Close, dude. They could easily
24: probably
25: be under 500.
24: Probably 5 games below 500 right now. if that's the case.
25: So, the good news is it counts. You're 25-18. The bad news is, obviously, if you play like this for the next 119 games, you are in trouble.
24: Here's the only thing I push back on the starting rotation. And, you don't have to be... Nobody's expecting Canning to come out and be Michael King or an ace for the Padres. Mm. You can't walk four guys in the first inning.
0: Agreed.
24: You can't. The game is over by the time this guy leaves. So it's one thing, like Buehler's had some performances where it might not have been perfect, but you got five innings at him and he gave up three runs. It's like you're in the game. The problem is, and I know he's seen it before, which is a little bit shocking. Padres have come back from down 4-0 or down 6-0. That's happened. But the chances of that happening obviously aren't great. You're not going to depend on playing that. You can't walk into the third inning and you're already down 6-0.
0: That's a fair point.
24: That's the only issue with the starting rotation. I get it. Some of these guys are not, you're not expecting them to go out there and be Pedro freaking Martinez, but also, give your squad a shot. Canning didn't give him a shot.
0: It's very true. It's very true. I point more toward the guys who signed 10-year contracts versus the guys who were on vet minimum deals. That's my thing.
25: I mean, thankfully, Gavin Sheets provided a miraculous moment.
0: Yeah.
25: Thankfully, Nick Castellanos provided those moments, because without him, you're talking about a team that's 1-6 in their last seven games.
24: They lost 3 or 4 to the Cardinals, swept to the Brewers, sure.
25: You know, you start doing the math on these improbable wins, and thankfully they've been able to pick them up.
0: The Mariners 6-0 comeback?
25: Yeah. I mean, there's a lot of them in there. You're right. There's 7-8 games over the course of the year.
24: Sander had the walk-off grand slam. Gavin Sheets has had how many now?
25: 3 go-ahead home runs in the ninth inning this year.
24: Castellanos, Tatis, not there.
0: And also, you couldn't make any distancing between the Dodgers' poor play, because the Dodgers have been awful recently. I mean, Blake Snell was terrible last Saturday, came back.
25: It's so weird. It does feel to me like the Dodgers don't play well, the Padres don't play well. All of a sudden, the Padres will win 6 out of 7. Oh, the Dodgers have won 6 of 7.
24: Right. The Dodgers win yesterday?
25: They did.
0: They won, Ohtani lowered his ERA to 0.82 or something.
25: Yeah.
24: Well, that's very proud of them.
25: Yeah.
24: Very happy for them. It's amazing.
25: It's nice to see him get rewarded for his work and pay off for him.
0: I don't know your guys' takes on this. Are you the Vetter Cup drives me crazy. Like, it is the most fecocked rivalry there's ever been. I lived in Seattle for 3 years. No one in Seattle, I know diehard Mariner fans, has ever been like, I hate the Padres.
25: Well, we have Eddie Vetter on at 3:15. No, we really don't.
24: Can I tell when they say, because this weekend is rivalry
0: it's a joke.
24: Week.
25: In baseball?
24: Right? In baseball.
25: Oh, I didn't realize that.
24: Yeah.
25: And then Padres playing the Mariners?
24: Yeah. So
0: big rivalry.
24: But every time I hear anybody say something about it, all I hear is it's said in a joking way.
25: Yeah.
24: No one takes any of it seriously.
0: My thing, though.
24: Both sides, San Diego, you don't even have to worry about friends you have in Seattle. Does anybody in San Diego say,
0: I hate the Mariners?
24: Oh, when we play the Mariners.
25: No, and I hate the fact that they would call that the rivalry matchup.
0: Yes.
25: And I even hate that, Dodgers-Angels.
0: That is not a rivalry weekend.
25: Like, if anything, give the Dodgers, the Padres, or the Giants historically,
1: right? Of course,
25: and give the Mariners.
1: You give the Padres the Diamondback. Like, yeah, right, you're okay in the division or something like that.
25: I hate forced rivalries.
1: And ALNL, like, when is that?
0: Right, like, that's Ohio State, Michigan hate each other, and when they are on the field, you're like, these dudes want to kill each other.
25: It doesn't have to be Ohio State, Michigan, but even Michigan, Michigan State works when you try to force feed Michigan Rutgers as it's rivalry weekend. Presented by, no, it's not.
1: Yeah.
25: You're just forcing that on us. Like, I don't like that. And I do feel like that's happened with the Mariners.
1: Yeah, when I hear Cal Raleigh's name, I hallucinate. Like, when I hear of...
0: Goes, Alan's got steam that's coming off.
1: When I hear of the Pike that's Market hilarious. Or whatever it is,
0: Pike's Place Market, great spot.
25: I don't eat fish this weekend.
0: Catch the fish.
25: No, amazing. I won't eat fish this weekend because of the rivalry.
1: I won't
25: touch it. I won't look at a fish.
0: Have you ever caught the fish? You ever caught
25: it
0: in Seattle?
25: I don't want to say the F word.
1: What? Hate the Seahawks.
0: What's on the show today? What we got going on? We got
25: Cooking. Dreyer hopefully will be joining us.
1: Yeah, we'll let you know.
25: Not Jay from Sleeve.
1: Can you let you
25: 3:30?
1: Know.
25: He will.
0: Can you ask him how the Done. Disrespect to going long?
25: No.
0: To Schaefer in. No, I'm kidding.
25: They
0: I love Andre Dreyer.
25: 10 match winless streak.
0: They look good last night. They look good.
25: 5 goals is good.
0: All right, I'll be back tomorrow. NFL schedule release. Be tapped into that. Some reaction plus the Padres series against the Mariners. That'll be tomorrow. Keep listening to these boys on the other side.
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28: Cisco is cutting about 4,000 jobs, the software giant said Wednesday. Cuts are part of a restructuring as the company shifts its focus toward artificial intelligence. Shares in Cisco rose more than 16% after the news. Major U.S. beef producers can start exporting beef to China again. China renewed export licenses for hundreds of U.S. beef processing plants. Reuters says over 400 U.S. beef plants lost export eligibility after Chinese permissions expired last March. A majority of Americans saying they oppose the construction of data centers in their local area. Matt Mattinson with more.
29: New polling from Gallup shows 7 in 10 Americans oppose the projects, and 48% of respondents said they are strongly opposed. These data centers house computing equipment that helps power AI technology used by businesses, universities, and other institutions, but they've been met with fierce opposition from residents in many parts of the country. The centers require extensive amounts of electricity to operate and need substantial water to cool the equipment.
28: And Santa Clara County in California is suing Meta, saying the social media company did allow scam ads that misled users.
30: Even though Meta's internal warning systems might flag advertisements that are highly likely to be fraudulent, Meta allows those advertisements to post for a premium price.
28: Meta says it will be fighting the lawsuit. And Vice President J.D. Vance saying a lot of funding is going to be shut off to states that don't take fraud seriously.
31: For those states that refuse to get serious about fraud, we are going to turn off that anti-fraud money. And if we continue to find problems, we can turn off other resources within their state Medicaid programs as well.
28: He says all 50 state Medicaid programs are receiving letters requiring them to show they are aggressively investigating any fraud cases.
31: We're talking about withholding the Medicaid fraud enforcement payments that go to the state bureaucrats. We're not talking about withholding people's benefits. We're talking about turning off the resources that the state government should be using to police fraud.
28: I'm Monica Nelson with your consumer and business news.
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Padres lost to the Brewers today 7-1. It's the first time all year the Padres have lost a road series. They move on to start a weekend set in Seattle tomorrow night. There are no NBA games today. 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

0: It's Schaefer and Sliwa. John Schaefer. San Diego's own Alan Sliwa. Here's Schaefer and Sliwa.
1: All right, San Diego and Southern California, what's going on? This is Hour 1. Schaefer and Sliwa, San Diego Sports 760. We'll hear from Craig Stammen coming up in 15 minutes. We react to a Padres series loss in Milwaukee despite the heroics of Gavin Sheets last night with two outs in the ninth inning. And Anders Dreyer, SDFC, snaps the winless drought. They had 10 consecutive matches without a win in the MLS. He will join us live coming up at 3:30. Baseball, I mean, it's like you can't even enjoy what happened last night. Griffin Canning actually said this to the media. I just read Kevin Acey's post-game article. He said what sucked about today from his seat is I was trying to build off the momentum of last night, and unfortunately I didn't pitch well enough.
2: Yeah, it didn't happen, Griffin.
1: So they lose the series. They lose a road series for the first time this season. That was inevitably going to happen. But just in general, the trend lines are disappointing, obviously. Yes, they won yesterday. Give them credit. Yes, they won Sunday. Give them credit. But you take a further look, like with your eyes, and the trends are not good right now with the Padres, despite the fact that they're 7 games over 500, 25 and 18.
2: Yeah. What's their high point? Were they
1: 19 and 9.
2: So they're 10 games over 500.
1: So what are they now? Let's do the math.
2: They're 7 games over. So,
1: but since 19 and 9, what's the record?
2: So through 29 games. So after that, you said how many games are they in?
1: 43. They're 6-9 in their last 15
2: games. 6-9. Yeah. So that's the piece where there's your reasoning. There's your reasoning, by the way, of why you feel the way you do or why somebody does. I'm just going to kind of walk through these last couple of outings for the Padres, right? However you want to call the series against St. Louis, but they were, you know, obviously down to one strike from losing 3 of 4.
1: Yep.
2: And then the series against the Brewers, they're down to one out of getting swept.
1: Yep.
2: So just kind of pay attention to that part.
1: Exactly.
2: Now, it doesn't mean you don't give these guys credit for finding ways to win like they have. I give them all the credit in the world for doing that. But that doesn't mean it's like, all right, is this going in the right direction right now or is it not? All losses are not created equal. If today they just lost a game and it was just a good battle and a good fight and they lost 4-3, maybe we're going to say something different. They got their asses kicked today.
1: It was
2: never a game.
1: Yeah.
2: By the time, again, you know, I you were out running around doing whatever you're doing. I was kind of the same thing. I get a text from my cousin. I'm just walking out of a meeting. I get a text from my cousin. He's like, I don't even know what he said. He said something, this is great baseball. I'm blind on that.
1: Right.
2: This is great baseball.
1: So
2: I'm like, I don't know which way he's leaning. I look, right. It's already 3-0.
1: Yeah.
2: Next thing you know, it's 6-0. So I think the frustration for me is how they've lost these last couple of games, how they lost that game to St. Louis last time Griffin Canning was on the mound. You got the Little League Grand Slam from Tatis, the ball going under his glove and going. It's there's some ugly losses in between and the record, even though it took us about 15 minutes to figure out the math. 6-9 in their last 15 games. That says something.
1: I think at the end of the day, for me, to your point about like it's been ugly, like we have to have an honest conversation again about this offense. And we'll hear from Kevin Acey what he said yesterday at some point as well. Because Kevin said, like,
2: yeah, it was interesting.
1: If given the choice to address the starting rotation or the offense, what do you do? And I think that's an interesting question coming out of today with the way Griffin Canning pitched. But, like, this offense, unobjectively, is awful.
2: Awful.
1: Like, this offense is really, really, really bad. And I don't even know where to go from that point because we've said it repeatedly. The only thing that's saving them from us going all in is that they are 25-18. But I'm watching, and so are our listeners, and this offense does nothing for large portions of games, including today. In fact, their ninth inning run was unearned. They just do nothing other than in like random ninth innings.
2: It's so funny. So we're driving in, getting ready to come here, and Tatis is up with two on. He's up with two on and two outs. And in my head, I'm like,
1: this is going to be the home run.
2: You know, in my head, I was like, can we have a moment where what pressure is on Tatis in this situation? You're losing the game.
1: Right.
2: So only difference here, you're going 0-4 in the day, you're going 1-5.
1: Right.
2: And I'm like, is there any way he can just like Can he get one just to feel good about himself? Sometimes in an L, are there some things? Like,
1: sure.
2: I'll give you an idea. Matt Waldron came in this game, and he pitched a couple of innings, and he had a few strikeouts. Like, in a weird way for me, I'm like, hey, you know what? Waldron getting a little bit of run. Maybe Waldron feels a little bit better about himself since the last time he was out there. I'm looking at Tatis. I'm saying to myself, can Tatis do something here just to make himself feel for? What if Tatis just pulled one and finally, and Padres lost the game 7-4, but Tatis finally got that home run. Lazy ground ball to short. Yeah. Ball game is over. I'm like, no, not even that can happen. Yeah, it's frustrating. Frustrating watching these guys on offense, and you already don't give yourself much of a shot, or you have such thin margin for error when you can't score. And then obviously what happened today, just there was no starting pitching.
1: Remember yesterday when we're like, does Tatis need the Cal Raleigh treatment, which is showering in uniform?
2: Mm-hmm.
1: Well, now the part two of that is, does Tatis need the Cal Raleigh treatment, which is Raleigh's been placed on the IL with an oblique injury that he's dealing with, but he's hitting 160. If you're not watching me, I'm doing the whatever I'm doing. What is this called?
2: Air quotes.
1: I'm doing air quotes a lot, even though it doesn't apply.
2: I don't think
1: apply.
2: You could say air quotes for air quotes. Can you say so. Them?
1: I don't know.
2: Because I don't think you can,
1: it's
2: like
1: a bad
2: air quote
1: of air quotes. Yeah. Like my son, I told you, my 7-year-old was like, I'm going to school today. I'm like, no, you're going to school today. There's nothing to air quote. Anyway, Cal Raleigh goes on the
2: chicken tenders.
1: Yeah, exactly. Yeah. But I'm not saying Tatis needs to go on the IL, but I'm not saying he doesn't. Like, that's where I am with Fernando Tatis Jr.
2: Dumb it down for me. And I think a lot of listeners kind of have an idea what that means. In baseball, when they do that, when somebody's struggling,
1: yeah,
2: is the idea and the concept is just go work on some stuff.
1: Yeah.
2: Try to get your mind off of it.
1: Public's consciousness.
2: Mm-hmm.
1: We can go, if your oblique is bothering you, you can go play in AAA. Because we're not optioning you to AAA. That, of course, A, isn't happening, and B, is the worst look in the world, and C, could shatter even more of his confidence. But if it's, hey, Toddy, what you're dealing with we think is impacting your swing, why don't you take a week and then take two games in El Paso, get yourself back, and we'll see you in 10 days. I don't think that's going to happen, but dude, 0-5, 3 Ks, no home runs in 43 games. We're reaching a historically bad start for a player of his caliber. And by reaching, I mean we've reached it. He's not the only player.
2: What's the hesitation of not doing that?
1: I think probably just Fernando Tatis Jr. and ego and $340 million, and he's probably not hurt.
2: Sure.
1: So, like, if you're not hurt, you're going to tell yourself, I'm just going to get myself out of it. But is Cal Raleigh actually hurt? Maybe he is. Maybe he is. Or maybe he's also hitting 160 through the foot. And it's not just Tatis. It's so easy to go on a show like this and be like, Tatis. But, I mean, you can look up and down this lineup today and they didn't do anything collectively as a team. The strikeouts, right? Mm-hmm. 33 strikeouts in the series for their batters. 10 left on base here today. They're just not collectively grouping anything together other than random moments with two outs in ninth innings, which counts. But again, I don't see it sustainable.
2: Yeah, I'm just trying to look here. I'm trying to see, you know, and I don't even know where I need to look. If I look at home runs, obviously we know Xander's got 7. I mean, God bless Machado. I mean, as bad as his average has been, he's got 6, but only batting 190.
1: Right.
2: And then there's Tatis. Like, look at the names with Tatis. Freddie Fermin, Bryce Johnson, Fernando Tatis Jr. with 0 home runs.
1: The homerless group.
2: And Sung Munsung. Like, those are the 4 names that are down there and probably have, you know, certain amount of at-bats as well. He has 156 at-bats. Fermin's got 74. Bryce Johnson's got 27. Song has 13.
1: Right. These guys haven't played comparatively.
2: And none of them, they're all supposed to have 0 home runs.
1: Exactly.
2: Maybe not Fermin, but like,
1: right.
2: That's where Tatis is. Like, that's the category that Tatis is in, is with those players. Fernando Tatis Jr. is in that category.
1: Insane. Dude, the Padres, Allen, as a team, mm-hmm. a baseball team, are hitting 222. You know where that ranks among the 30 teams? What if I told you it ranks 30th among the 30 teams? 2 points worse than the Cincinnati Reds. They, again, unobjectively speaking, I think you have to address it. We'll hear from Kevin later, because I didn't get Brent the sound until recently. But, like, Kevin made an interesting observation yesterday with us, like, can they wait on addressing their offense?
2: Do you remember early in the season, And I actually, I felt this. I really did. Like, I believed what I said.
3: Yeah.
2: There was some belief early in the season. It's like, hey, I like this lineup a lot more than how they started last season.
3: Right.
2: Because remember, Laureano was in the mix now. He got off to a hot start. I thought for me, and I had some confidence in. Xander had a couple of moments. You just kind of felt like, I know Castellanos was kind of working away. Gavin Sheets with a year under his belt with the Padres. Ty France had kind of a nice couple of moments. And I remember us saying that, yeah, I like the idea of, I feel like this lineup has more depth. They have more options, this and that. Their offense isn't doing anything. And really, I mean, I could sit here and try to, you know, go at some of these players that I don't expect much from, but it's the stars, and the stars are going to carry you, and the stars are doing nothing right now.
1: Heavy is the head that wears the crown, and you're completely right. And thankfully, they're 25-18 is all I would say. Because if this was 18-25, Alan, I don't know how we could do this every day.
2: Yeah, the problem is you keep going in this trajectory, you're going to be getting a lot closer to 500 here pretty soon.
1: I agree with you. And the danger in baseball, unlike football, is like, yeah, you start 6-2. There's a decent chance you can figure it out. There's only another 8 games. Well, they have more than 8 games remaining. I mean, you can be exposed over a week in Major League Baseball, and there's months of playing every single day.
2: What would we have said? Let's say Padres won today 3-2. What would we have said?
1: That's the little engine that could. They find ways to win. How are they doing this? I can't believe
2: they're 9 games over 500. Sheets won them 2 games because of that momentum.
1: Yeah. That's what we'd be saying. I still believe in their ability to navigate towards the postseason, but I know it's got to be better than what we're watching. I think that's fair to say.
2: Yeah, I think the problem right now is you're looking at, tell me of their starters right now who you have confidence in.
1: Position players in the lineup or in the rotation?
2: Rotation.
1: Michael King, a lot of confidence. Randy Vasquez, I have a good amount of confidence in. I don't in Griffin Canning, obviously, based on the Little League home run day. He didn't get out of that inning, even though that was a disaster. Today, obviously, was a failure.
2: So
1: Bueller, I don't have confidence in.
2: Okay, keep going.
1: And Lucas Giolito, I have to see it. So I have to see it.
2: My point is that, like, the little engine that could and all that, those are all great storylines. They sound awesome. And you want to ride those out. I mean, last night was a really cool moment. They're down. They got 2 outs and nobody on. And it looked like they're dead in the water. And it looked like the only run they were going to give up was just some kind of poor defensive plays in the inning Michael King was trying to get out of against the Milwaukee Brewers, and a poor play by Machado. Like, there were just some bad defense. It's like, this is how this game's going to end, 1-0. And Gavin Sheets saved them. What I don't want a game like this to be, and I know we this happens, right? Again, if they won 3-2, we'd be having a lot different conversation. But they keep finding a way to keep this at. But just start looking at the big picture.
1: I agree.
2: This ain't sustainable. It's not. It's just not sustainable. I mean, you either, your stars are going to start hitting, and you got to get, you know, obviously a lot more from your rotation. It's a lot to ask for. Like, usually there are teams that are hanging around. It's like, hey, if we could just fix this. I watch the Padres right now, and I could name 3-4 players that there's frustration with their bats, and then there's, you know, a handful of starters. It's like, yeah, I don't have that much confidence in.
1: It's like that fixing a leak analogy. It's like you plug one and there's 2 other leaks, and that kind of feels like where the Padres are potentially heading. All right, we're going to hear from Craig Stammen, what he had to say postgame. Anders Dreyer, star for SDFC, had a goal last night in a 5-0 SDFC win over Austin. We'll join us coming up at 3:30. We're just underway. Stay with us. Schaefer and Sliwa, San Diego Sports 760, live on the iHeartRadio app.
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1: Schaefer and Sliwa on this Thursday afternoon. Anders Dreyer. How did I shrink here on YouTube? I shrunk. Anders Dreyer is going to join us coming up at 3:30. Alan Horton, broadcaster for the Minnesota Timberwolves. They're getting ready for game six tomorrow night. He's going to hop on at 4 p.m. Talk about that series, the NBA postseason, and more with Alan Horton.
2: Got a little Wembanyama action in there. Little Anthony Edwards action in there.
1: Looking forward to that. All right, so he's going to join us coming up again at 4 p.m. Do you want to hear from Craig Stammen, or do you want to hear from... Do you have the Kevin Acey sound, Brent? He's got the sound from Kevin where we asked...
2: On the offense?
1: Well, do you need a Do you need a piece in your rotation if you're AJ Preller at the and you're good at the deadline, or do you need a bat at the deadline? We're probably getting ahead of ourselves with that question. Do you want to hear that?
2: Let's go AC. Let's go AC on that one.
1: So I think I asked basically that. Like, do they need a bat or do they need rotation help? Here was his answer.
4: Well, if they're still a good team, they've started hitting. So while it could, there's so many iterations of what you're saying, right? Like, I could start going down the road of, hey, all right, how are they piecing this together? Yeah. What do they think they can do in the playoffs? What's available out there? Do they go get another lockdown reliever that also then is maybe somebody who's, going to be here longer, like Jason Adams, a free agent next year? Like, you know, so do, and how you get through the playoffs that way? I don't know. Do you need a starter? Probably yes. And I'm talking about like a rental maybe that, you know, really helps you or you think is going to really help you. My first inclination is to say that if they're, you know, 8 games over .500 at the trade deadline or around that time, their offense has come together. That doesn't mean they can't use another bat. I was trying to think the other day and thinking about how can I start to investigate, would they look for a bat right now? Because this, you know, sucks. But I just don't think they have any chance except to believe that this offense is going to pick up and be good enough to force them to make those decisions at the trade deadline.
1: All right. So I did find it interesting that Kevin alluded to this idea or went down a path of like, well, I've even thought about like, can they address their offense now? Mm-hmm. And having watched this, that was yesterday. They didn't do anything yesterday other than cheats. They didn't do anything today. Like, can they jumpstart it? Like, Luis Arraez was a May deal a couple years ago, which was really out of left
2: field,
1: so
2: to speak. That's right. Yeah.
1: Like, is that possible? I don't know. I really don't.
2: Yeah. I wonder how much Preller's looking at this. You know, again, one of the things that they did, anytime you start the season the way they did, you gave yourself a little margin for error, right? Some point you're going to struggle. Some point you're going to have, obviously some moments where things aren't going your way. Did you get 7, 8, 9 games over .500? Are you concerned, like, hey, if we start regressing here, and there's enough teams in the NL this year that there will be a little bit of a dogfight here. If you got enough teams that are in it, you're also going to have teams that are aggressive at the trade deadline. Yep. But the offense is so freaking bad that I don't know if there's one fix. I'd rather take my chances with it, right? You, like, see if one guy can spark other guys. But I don't know if I have an answer for you because typically you're not talking trade deadline on May 14th.
1: Yeah, completely agree. Completely agree. We could take your calls on this, by the way, if you want to weigh in. 877-767-4760. How fed up are you with this offense right now? Just that specific question. It's been very frustrating to watch. I've seen a meme out there like, yay, the Padres. And then like, I can't watch this. And like, yay, we found a way to win in the ninth inning. Like basically you're just sitting there for 8 innings like, what am I watching? And then all of a sudden, oh, yeah, we won. We somehow found a way to win this game.
2: But you can't. That's not, you know, obviously we'll go back to it. It's not sustainable. Gavin Sheets had, did you see some of those stats yesterday on guys that hit 3-run homers or game-winning home runs, whatever it was?
1: Yep.
2: What was the stat exactly? It's like it's never been done before.
1: No one in baseball history has hit 3 go-ahead home runs when the home run has been a 3-run homer or more 3 times in a season. And Gavin Sheets has already done it. He's hit 3 go-ahead home runs in the ninth, and the homers have been 3-run home runs or
2: first
1: more.
2: First player in MLB history to go ahead 3-run plus homer in the ninth inning 3 times in the same season. He did it April 10th, April 23rd, and he did it yesterday on May 13th.
1: Insane. All right, 877-767-4760. Let's sneak in this call from Eric, who's back with us here on Schaefer and Sliwa. Thanks, Eric. What's up?
5: Hey, what's up, guys?
1: What's up, man?
5: Yeah, listening in, I couldn't help. I had to call. You know, I think if the Padres can just maintain this up and down, you know, 8 games above .500 with what we got. But I think the talk as well, the talk of, like, do we need to address a hitter or pitcher? I mean, we got the pitching. Because, I mean, the only way we're going to address the pitcher is at the trade deadline, which is July or June. We're going to have Pivetta. We're going to have Musgrove back by then. Bueller, King, and Vasquez. I mean, exactly, hopefully. But I think as long as we can maintain, you know, this what we're doing right now. And another thing, guys, let's give the roster a chance. You know, get them their swings. this, you know, sitting them a few days, sitting them, you know, playing them other days. Let these guys get their swings in, like the Castellanos and the Gavin Sheets and the Ty Francis. You know, let's get a bat line up into the deadline, and then we can see what we can address.
1: Appreciate you,
5: thanks,
1: Eric.
5: Guys.
1: Appreciate
2: thank you, brother.
1: I just don't know. I don't know. Is it getting Gavin Sheets in the lineup more? Is it getting Nick Castellanos in the lineup?
2: No.
1: It's getting Manny Machado.
2: Tatis and Machado and Jackson Merrill, and it's these guys. That's really truly what it is, because anything any of these other dudes do, it's just icing on the cake. So if we're going to depend on those players, Padres are going to have some trouble. If you're depending on Tatis, Machado, Jackson Merrill, some of these other guys, those are the guys you're supposed to be depending on.
1: I agree. We'll hear from Craig Stammen coming up in about 15 minutes, his postgame thoughts with the media after today's 7-1 loss. But we'll switch gears to SDFC. They win in dominant fashion last night at Snapdragon, 5-0, and they'll play again on Saturday. It's Anders Dreyer bobblehead night coming up on Saturday. He will join us coming up live next on the other side. Anders Dreyer, striker for SDFC, joining us next on San Diego Sports 760, live on the iHeartRadio app.
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0: help or visit man.org. All right, STFC back to its winning ways with the victory last night over Austin FC in shutout fashion. And coming up Saturday, it is Anders Dreyer bobblehead night.
1: Let's go.
0: At Snapdragon Stadium. First 20,000 fans in attendance will receive that exclusive bobblehead brought to you by Sharp Healthcare. And we've got Anders Dreyer with us right now on the home for STFC, San Diego Sports 760. We'll get to the bobblehead. I want to start with last night. Just in general, Anders, how did it feel just to get back to a win, play and win that decisively last night in front of the home crowd?
2: Hello, first of all. But yesterday was amazing. And after we struggled a little bit for a month or two with some results, then finally back to winning ways. And 5-0, what a way. And then, looking forward to Saturday now.
1: Anders, what can one win do just to, put yourself, like you mentioned, back in the win column? I'm sure there was a lot of frustration through some of the losses that you guys had. But how can one win just kind of change things and momentum? Would love to hear that from your perspective.
2: No, of course. I think if you take the Portland and you take the LA game, I think we deserved a win. But we didn't get it. And then you get a little bit frustrated. And now when, finally we get the win after a good play, it's hopefully something you can build a momentum of and get some more wins and even more points. We have two home games now coming up and we go for 6 points. It starts on Saturday with 3 points, but of course in the dressing room, around in the club, it gives motivation and even more eager to get points and play like we did yesterday.
0: How much have you enjoyed, and Anders Dreyer is with us right now, a star for SDFC, scored yesterday, of course, has been one of the focal point members of this franchise each of the last 2 years. What's it been like for you to play in front of these crowds in San Diego over the last 2 years?
2: Nah, it's been amazing. I love our fans. It was Wednesday yesterday and in the night, and still a lot of people show up, even though we haven't won for 9 games. Playing in front of a lot of fans at Snapdragon is something special. I still sometimes, when I'm laying in my bed, thinking about that playoff games against Minnesota, where we go through, and Portland as well, and stadium was rocking. It's something special, I love it. To be fair,
1: can I go back? Let's kind of stay with that for a quick second and go back to last season, inaugural season for SDFC. What were your expectations? Like, here you are, San Diego's getting its first chance to be part of an MLS team. And I think most people thought San Diego's a great soccer market, but this would be the first opportunity. Did you have what were your expectations walking in, and how much different was it based off of what you thought than what it actually was?
2: Yeah. No, for sure. And I think that was also a funny part, that you are building something new, like a new franchise, a new club, a new identity. I were in a club in Belgium, maybe the biggest one, Anderlecht. And then you try something totally different, building a new club, be a part of that was something that really dragged me into this project. And I think last season, the way we play, I know it from Nordsjælland in Denmark. It's something spectacular and something that is exceptional, especially when on good days like yesterday, when it's all clicking, then it's fun. I think last season was something we will never forget. But it always makes the second year even harder, because people expect us to do like that again. But that's nice. And I think finally to get San Diego on the map in MLS is nice, and to be a part of that is I would say something special.
0: Have you felt it on the field, like on the pitch? And Anders Dreyer is with us right now. Like a year ago, it felt like you were hunting down the other teams in Major League Soccer. You were the new kids on the block, so to speak. But now it feels like you're being hunted because, again, you appeared in the Western Conference Final in year one. Is that tangible? Is that felt as a player or a team as you go about the season?
2: No, for sure. And I think, like you said, like last season, we were the guys who were hunting the other teams and wanted to show what we

0: we could do as a club and as a team. And yeah, then we did so well that we went all the way to the conference final, and now we are getting hunted by other teams in the league, and I think that's normal. Maybe they put some more effort in watching videos and stuff like that before they come to Snapdragon or we play away against the teams. So of course it's more tough this year, but it's also a year where I think we as a team, as a club, will learn a lot.
1: Andres, I'm curious, you know, for us, we're two guys that are talking sports 3 hours a day, 5 days a week. We're going to look at the standings and we're going to say, all right, here's where SDFC is in the Western Conference. And maybe we're going to overreact. How about from a player perspective? How often are you looking at the standings? Does it matter? Does it not matter this early? But it is still, what are we probably getting close to, about one third of the season through. Just sitting where you are today, yes, tied for ninth or 10th right there in the standings. What do you make of that, and what are some of your expectations moving forward?
0: No, of course, I'm a football player, and I'm like addicted to competition and winning. That's for sure. And of course, I sometimes also look at the stands and where we are in the league table, which I think it's normal. But like you said, I think we had now one third of the season done, and we can look forward. And that's what I say. Like, it was important to get that win before the last two games now of this first part of the season. And then we have a preseason, but I would not say we panic or anything. We know we've been in a tough period result-wise, and which is normal sometimes in football when things is not going our way. But dressing room wise, coach, staff, everything is calm. We know what we're capable of, and we're just ready to show it, of course, on Saturday, but also after the World Cup break to show even more. And we know we could have more points, and then of course we will be higher in the league table. So of course we aim to get higher and get into the playoffs.
2: All right, let's not bury the lead. We need to talk about your bobblehead, which is you on an ice cream cart or like driving one, and you're known as El Pelotero. Am I saying that right? Take us through the backstory for why your bobblehead is you selling ice cream, so to speak, out of an ice cream cart.
0: Yeah, I heard it like last season. It was something with El Pelotero, and then it started to be a thing, and with the ice cream always delivering. And then I one time was at a beach driving around on a bike like that and giving out the ice cream for kids and adults. And yeah, it was a great show, to be fair, on the beach. And then, yeah, I would never imagine myself having a bobblehead, to be fair. It's funny, and I also have one at home, and I'm looking at it, and we'll get some for friends and family, because I think it's something special, and it's not everybody who will just get a bobblehead of himself.
1: It's one of the more unique ideas, let's just say, that we've seen. So that's awesome. So tomorrow, obviously, we'll mention it again. The first 20,000 fans will get that bobblehead. This upcoming Saturday for the game coming up here. Final one for me, and you know, we appreciate your time. I want to,
0: of course,
1: kind of curious you know your thoughts here. You come to San Diego and you really have become one of the staples of this city when it comes to athletes. What's that meant to you? I think you know this, and in the city of San Diego, we're very proud to you know, have certain athletes represent our franchises, and you've become the face of SDFC. Just what has that meant to you, and how important is that to you?
0: No, for sure. I think when I arrived 1.5 years ago, I arrived to an amazing city and something special here. And like you said, all these fine words about being the face of a franchise and to the whole city, it means a lot for me. I really love the support we have around in the city, no matter how it goes. I think people I'm talking to is always supportive, and they say what they have on their mind, but they are positive all the time. But it's special for sure. It's I love it so much, and I appreciate it, and that's why it also hurts me sometimes when we don't get the results we want to as a club, as players, for the fans and for the city. So we try every day to work for like the whole city, to make San Diego proud.
2: Well, San Diegans have embraced the club, obviously, as you know, and certainly your performances as well over these two seasons. And we are looking forward to Saturday night. You can hear it right here on San Diego Sports 760. If you're one of the first 20,000 fans in attendance, you're getting an exclusive, and it is exclusive, trust us, after that conversation, you're getting an SDFC Anders Dreyer bobblehead presented by Sharp Healthcare, and you can grab those tickets as well at sandiegofc.com/tickets. Anders, appreciate your time, my friend, and we'll do it again hopefully soon.
0: Thank you.
1: Thank you, brother.
2: All right.
0: Yeah. Thank you.
2: Anders Dreyer, again, arguably he was the league's best player last year.
1: Mm-hmm.
2: Now, he finished second in MVP to, Lionel Messi, but had, 23 goals and 20-something assists
1: think
2: the first
1: that.
2: Year
1: I
2: for mean, SDFC.
1: He was legit, had a shot at MVP. It was between him and Messi.
2: That's insane.
1: They were one game away. Give Vancouver credit. They were phenomenal.
2: Yep.
1: Of playing Messi in the finals. I mean, you couldn't have asked for a better start for SD. And I last night watching that game and they went 5-0, there was a little bit of... And this is just, again, I think this is you and I, and this is how fans are. The moment that game ended, I'm like, cool, you need three more on Saturday.
2: Yeah, exactly.
1: Like, they really genuinely need that momentum. And we're talking about this, how quickly they could jump up in the standings by just getting some momentum. So I love what he said, too. The last part he said, he's like, yeah, I do know that San Diego has embraced me. That's why it hurts when we're not winning, because I know how much they want us to win for them. So that's somebody that obviously understands the pulse of the city.
2: Yeah, enjoyed that conversation there with Anders Dreyer from SDFC. We'll hear from Craig Stammen, Padres manager, on the other side. Padres fall today in Milwaukee 7-1. We're also giving away today Rod Stewart tickets for a show on June 12th. We'll tell you how to win those tickets coming up on Schaefer and Sliwa, San Diego Sports 760, live on the iHeartRadio app.
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1: Yeah.
2: Alan Horton, broadcaster for the Minnesota Timberwolves, getting ready for game six, a must win for Minnesota, an elimination game. He'll join us coming up in about 12 minutes.
1: You know, the only question we didn't ask Dreyer that kind of I'm disappointed in?
2: The MVP conversation?
1: Tatis.
2: I know. Does he have any batting tips? Oh. You're saying for launch angle? Yeah, because
1: in fact, there was 3-4 Padre questions we could have asked him, and anything he said could have been fair.
2: You think he's been to a Padres game?
1: Oh,
2: I say yes, right? 100%.
1: He's probably done something. I don't know. I'm not 100% sure, but that man would be a perfect person to have come out throw a first pitch.
2: Oh, I love that idea. Do you now, think maybe he texts Machado like, "Yo, it's like I see you're hitting 190." Like,
1: well, and Machado's got some minority ownership there too.
2: Maybe they're in a group chat.
1: Come on, guys,
2: together.
21: He should kick the first pitch.
2: Ooh. Well.
1: Not a bad idea.
2: Yeah, but
1: a little tough.
2: Yeah,
1: it's a little tough.
2: Might hurt your toe. Brent's like, nah. All right, let's hear from Craig Stammen, because the Padres lose today in Milwaukee 7-1. Thankfully, they get a game in the series, but they do lose the series 2-1.
1: Yep.
2: So where does this start? Does this start with Griffin Canning, or does this start with a question? Presumably, it starts with Griffin Canning. This is Craig Stammen post-game here today.
22: You know, we kind of battled him. I mean, he like
23: start.
22: Yeah, it's definitely couldn't find the strike zone. Walked 4 innings in a row, and even the other batters, it was just a struggle just to get in the zone, and then you know, to command any of his off-speed pitches was pretty difficult today. So not his day, but he'll get back out there the next time and we'll be just fine.
23: Kind of goes without saying that makes it awful difficult.
22: Yeah. It's always tough, you know, to get down 6-0 early and then, you know, try to fight back. We've been fighting back all year. You know, sooner or later, just you can't put yourselves in those type of holes all the time.
24: How can you do more offensively in those first few innings? Obviously, today on the pitching side, like, having strikes on, but offensively, not scoring enough early. How do you go about?
22: Yeah, we're just not scoring the runs. You know, that first inning, we had a double and single, just with two outs. And, you know, second and third, and Sheets hits one, makes a diving play, and gets him out. So, can't really say anything about the first inning, you know, and then we kind of battled him. I mean, he had thrown 90 pitches in 5 innings, and he didn't walk anybody, so it means we were taking pretty solid at-bats. We had a few hits off him, but we just weren't able to, you know, punch that through. I think we were, you know, for whatever with runners in scoring position. So I think, you know, the next piece, like once you take good at-bats, is to, you know, finish it off, you know, and find a way to, you know, score some runs when guys are in scoring position.
24: Using Waldron for the last couple? And I said, like, what does that mean going forward? What went into that decision?
22: Well, we obviously know Giolito's coming at some point, relatively soon. And, you know, that leaves one guy out of the starting rotation probably. And so Waldy, you know, is probably going to be that guy in the bullpen. And he picked us up today big time. We needed those two innings and, you know, saved us for tomorrow. We're going to win. You're going to have a chance to win the next three games because he pitched those 2 innings tonight, which is, you know, pretty awesome and admirable.
23: So does he go to the bullpen now?
22: Yeah. He was in the bullpen today, and he'll be in the bullpen tomorrow and the next day, and, you know, going after that. So, you know, what he did today was, you know, amazing. You know, had to start a couple days ago and one day off. You know, tail between his legs, have not pitched well, and came out and gave us the 2 innings that we needed today to set us up for a chance to win tomorrow.
23: What works about him in the bullpen? I mean, that's kind of a question. Could he work in the bullpen? You guys obviously think he can. So
22: yeah, one, he's got a pretty resilient arm, and he can bounce back, and then he's also got an outlier pitch, you know, in the knuckleball, which he can go to an 8-point. You know, the other thing about, you know, him going to the pen is he's able to, like, pitch a lot, you know. And we saw that today. We started 2 days ago and pitched, you know, 2 minutes today. So that's a valuable piece that we have.
24: The bullpen as a whole has had to cover a lot of innings this season. Like, how important is it that that not be the case going forward, that you get maybe a little more from your starters? As good as your bullpen is, it's not covering maybe the innings that it has.
22: Yeah, vastly important. You know, starters will say, leave me in longer. And, you know, the way we look at it is it's a little bit of yin and yang on that. And we've gotten some good starts, but we just need that consistent 1 through 5 them as a group, you know, consistently going 5, 6, 7 innings if possible. And I think they will. Like, purposely early in the season, you want to take it easy on them and build them back up. A lot of those guys had injuries or things that they were dealing with in this offseason, you know, and trying to build them back up. So, we're getting to the point now where we can kind of let them go a little bit, but still, we have such an elite bullpen. We do need to use it, you know, to help us win games. And so far, it's worked in our favor that way. You know, obviously, we can't tear them down and not have them at the end of the season. I was part of that 2021 season. You know, we used the bullpen a ton. I pitched more innings than I ever had in my career. And by the end, were we a little cashed out? Maybe, maybe not. You know, you don't really know. We were able to stay healthy, but, you know, would we be as good as what we'd be? So I'm very cognizant of, you know, how that's got to work for a full season.
24: You alluded to Giolito coming back soon. Is there a date on that?
22: No date. Soon.
24: TBD.
22: TBD.
24: TBD or TBA?
22: TBA. 4D.
23: One is decided. What's announced? Oh, all right. Hey, Gavin in there today. He had success against this guy. Reverse splits. Was it all kind of part of it?
22: Yeah, all part of that. And, you know, I just felt like the bats Gavin's been taking, and especially the one late last night, you know, he deserves a chance against a lefty. And, you know, he has a couple good at-bats again today.
2: Craig Stammen. Post-game, Padres fall 7-1. I think the interesting thing in there is he basically confirmed that Matt Waldron would remain on the roster.
1: Mm-hmm.
2: Pitched in relief today, did not throw well in a start recently, but sounds like he's going to stick around.
1: Yeah, I don't think it's a bad idea to have a guy that you can go to pitch multiple innings in either a blowout either way.
2: Yeah, up big, down
1: you're either
2: big,
1: getting your ass kicked.
2: Good point.
1: Or you're kicking somebody's ass, which would be nice to see here at some point in
2: that
1: the near future.
2: That involves scoring a number of runs.
1: If they're up 3-1, it's basically a blowout.
2: Man, we're killing them. We're up by 2. It's
1: if
2: incredible.
1: It's 3-1 in the sixth, I'm leaving.
2: Yeah, exactly.
1: I'm like, I'm going to try to beat traffic.
2: So Matt Waldron
1: But the Waldron piece
2: stay.
1: Of it, I agree with you. If he does stay, maybe for those situations specifically.
2: But who's going to go? Because Lucas Giolito's coming. So there's someone has to be, there's a squeeze in here somewhere. The question is, who's going to go for the Padres potentially this weekend? Padres, by the way, en route for Seattle. They'll play the Mariners beginning with game one of a 3-game set tomorrow night. All right, Alan Horton, longtime broadcaster with the Minnesota Timberwolves, is going to join us on the other side.
1: Was in SD for a long time. I used to work with Alan Horton back in the days at Mighty 1090. So Horton's got some roots here in San Diego.
2: Are they sister cities, Minneapolis and San Diego? Or is that Minneapolis-St. Paul? I think it's Minneapolis-St. Paul.
1: Okay.
2: Yeah, because Minneapolis and San Diego are like identical, right? Weather, everything about them.
1: Oh, 100%. It's the same city. It's exactly. You know, you said that so serious. I'm like, I have no idea. where you are going with
2: this. I'm saying that they're like, I can't imagine moving from San Diego to Minneapolis. My wife wouldn't leave. If I was hired tomorrow as the voice of the T-Wolves, I don't want to be, because then Alan would be out of a job.
1: Yes.
2: And I'm not applying. Uh-huh. But if I was hired tomorrow as the voice of the Twins, my wife is staying here. I'm not kidding. I'm not kidding when I say that.
1: She would just say, well, we'll make it long distance. No. As in, you come when you're done there because I'm not leaving.
2: No, she would call the lawyer and stay. All right, Alan Horton on the other side, voice of the Timberwolves, are getting set for an elimination game against the Spurs tomorrow. He'll join us next on Schaefer and Sliwa, San Diego Sports 760, live on the iHeartRadio app.
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31: It's August 2023, a county government meeting in Pennsylvania's Lehigh Valley. A young woman, early 20s, steps up to the mic to speak.
32: My two-month-old son was happily drinking milk from his bottle when he quickly started choking, turned blue, and went limp. My boyfriend transported our son to the changing table as I grabbed an anti-choking device and my boyfriend began assembling it. Two pumps of the device and my son was conscious, gasping for air and coughing up milk.
31: They all went to the ER to make sure the baby was okay.
32: But upon arriving at Lehigh Valley Hospital, the diagnosis quickly became something so different.
31: One of the doctors had a theory.
32: She stated to my father and mother-in-law that we are young, first-time parents who got frustrated with our baby and violently shook him to make him stop crying, and a confession would only make things easier for us.
31: The parents were told to leave the hospital without their son, and he wouldn't come home for 7 whole months.
32: I'm a postpartum mom dealing with the grief and the trauma of my son being ripped from my arms. And I'm a mom who lost everything in less than 24 hours due to one doctor's misdiagnosis. Enough is enough.
31: And then the next person speaks, and the next one. The stories they tell form a pattern of parents walking into a Lehigh Valley hospital to get help for a child, only to leave without them. And the same doctor's name kept coming up again and again, a pediatrician.
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31: That's what I wanted to know too. From Serial Productions and the New York Times, I'm Diane Neary, and this is The Preventionist, a story about a doctor and the rise of a powerful field of pediatric medicine.
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0: 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The Padres lost to the Brewers this afternoon, 7-1. It's the first time the Padres have lost the road series this season. They move on to start a weekend set in Seattle tomorrow. There are no games in the NBA playoffs today, but we got a pair of game sixes tomorrow night. 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
1: It's Schaefer and Sliwa, Sean Schaefer, and San Diego's own Alan Sliwa. Here's Schaefer and Sliwa.
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3: Let's go.
2: Broadcaster for the T-Wolves. Now, you guys go way back, is that correct? How far back do Alan Sliwa and Alan Horton go? And Alan Horton, thanks for hopping on, man.
3: Horton, what do we
4: hear? You guys?
3: Okay, wait, when did you leave San Diego? What year was it?
4: It was about 2006.
3: That's when everything...
4: Got there in 97, 98, somewhere in there. So almost a decade.
3: So the moment Horton left in 2006, everything fell apart in San Diego.
2: Wait, so take me through this because I don't know the backstory. So, yeah. Alan, you've been with the T-Wolves since then, Alan?
4: I was up in Seattle for a year with the Sonics and Storm, and then I was with the Timberwolves and Lynx from 2007 till today. So that's 19 years.
2: How much?
4: And 1 year in Seattle. So 20 years until.
2: We were just having a conversation at the break. Having spent that much time in San Diego, how much do you miss San Diego?
4: Well, I miss it a ton. Obviously, it's one of the all time great places. I mean, I miss it all the time. Especially every time it gets, the 6 months of winter we have here in the Twin Cities in the upper Midwest. It's just, my wife still hasn't gotten used to it. We lived in Pacific Beach and, we were in Mission Beach as well. So we loved being near the water. Tough place though, as you guys know, and everybody knows it got a little pricey. It's tough to raise a family there. And, you want to live near the ocean and guess what? That's where it's really expensive to live. So it would have been interesting had we been able to do what we did work-wise, if we could have made it work with a family or if we had to move inland. And I really like being near the water, but again, that was a little problematic with all the pricing.
3: Yeah, Horton he'll come to a point where he'll buy 3-4 properties out in Bird Rock area and he'll come back.
4: 3 or 4.
3: Yeah, 3 or 4 of them. Just put them all together. Yeah. All right, so Alan Horton, obviously somebody has spent a lot of time in San Diego, nice enough to join us here and talk a little NBA. So let's start with the series. You got the Minnesota Timberwolves, the San Antonio Spurs. It has been arguably the best series so far in the postseason, and I say that because of the star power, and I say that because there actually have been phenomenal storylines. What's your thoughts going into Game 6? I know that place in Minnesota is going to be rocking. What should we be expecting tomorrow?
4: Yeah, there haven't been. I mean, half the series were wrapped up pretty quickly. With New York sweeping Philadelphia and then OKC sweeping the Lakers. At least Cleveland and Detroit is worth watching, and so is Minnesota and San Antonio. But two of the five games have been blowouts. I mean, the Wolves have lost the last two games badly in San Antonio, so that's been a little tough to watch. It's an uphill struggle. It's one thing we're realizing is that Victor Wembanyama is already the Defensive Player of the Year. It's ridiculous how good and how impactful this guy is offensively, defensively. He's just, I mean, he is a real problem. Him getting ejected for that wild elbow on Naz Reid really, hurt his own team, and they lost that game 4. That allowed the Wolves to tie that game up. But you're facing a real uphill battle with that, with Wemby being so dominant when he's been on the floor. It's been incredible the way he impacts, block shots offensively. He's so aggressive, and this guy is destined for greatness. It's going to take a lot to win 2 straight, considering that San Antonio hasn't lost 2 in a row since February the 1st. So mid-January, I misspeak there. It's been like 52 straight games. They haven't lost 2 in a row, and they have to lose 2 in a row to lose this series.
2: So what you mentioned Wembanyama, and everyone sees it. When you turn on the TV, you're like, this player is not like the others. It's just incredible. And there's some great players, obviously, in the NBA, but he truly is a unicorn? Like, from your seat, with all your experience in professional basketball and the NBA, and you've seen some of the greats, obviously, of the last 20 years. What is it? I mean, it's his sheer size, but it's not just his size. It's everything he can do with that size, right?
4: Yeah, because it's there have been guys who have been that big before. It's not very common, but it is, you know, he's not the only one. But what separates him is the ability that he brings at that size. He's mesmerizing just to watch warm up. And I've watched him every time we warm up. I just sit and watch him because he's so fluid, and he's got such, you know, most guys have to learn how to play with their size, or maybe never actually get to the point where they can handle that size. They look awkward, right? That's what happens when you're 7'6". But this guy is so fluid and has such a good handle that separates him from all the other guys that are that size. It's incredible. I mean, he's got crossovers. He can pull up for threes. He can drive on you. He can post up on you. He can hurt you in so many different ways. And he's just got the complete package, which separates him from some of the other big guys that you've seen around the league. And that's what makes this NBA great is, you know, you face Luka Doncic through the years. Anthony Edwards and the Wolves have beaten Luka Doncic through the years. They've beaten Nikola Jokic. You've played Kevin Durant and beaten him. Devin Booker, all these great players, which is what makes the West so difficult. Every time you play, you're facing a superstar somewhere on some other team. And what Wemby has done is now risen to this level. Like, I think probably as an individual, I would say, even as good as Shai Gilgeous-Alexander is, I think Wemby right now is on a whole nother level. But I do think OKC has more of a balance behind Shai. They've got a few more key pieces probably than San Antonio does. But it's going to be fascinating if those two end up matching up in the West Finals.
3: Alan Horan, who is the Timberwolves broadcaster, joining us here on the Schaefer and Sliwa Show. Timberwolves and the San Antonio Spurs play Game 6 tomorrow. Horan, quick one on Anthony Edwards. You know, I think for a lot of people who are NBA fans, he's one of my favorite players to watch in the league, and seems like that place has been perfect for him. His relationship with Chris Finch. What's kind of his next level? He's still so young, and he's got some great playoff experience already under his belt. He's played with some veterans. He's played in a lot of meaningful games and series. What is the next kind of evolution for him?
4: You know, I think it's probably, you know, one thing that's really hampered him over the last, it's been about a month now, maybe a little longer, is just getting banged up. He's not been 100%. He's had knee injuries to both of his knees in the last 4 or 5 weeks. And it's just, it's incredible the way he's recovered so quickly. A lot of people thought he was going to miss most of the postseason, and yet he's come back, only missing a couple of games. And being able to recover, that's one of his superpowers, is being able to, you know, just that athleticism and the way he's able to use that to recover from injury. That's not easy to do, especially when most guys are missing a ton of time to recover from injury. He's able to bounce back from these injuries just at an incredible level, but he's still hampered. He's still not 100%, and that makes it really tough to go deep in the postseason when you're going up against the likes of Wemby, and after that, if you go up against Shai and Oklahoma City, they need him at full strength. But I think going forward, you know, the next step for Anthony Edwards is to lead his team and avoid this, you know, finishing sixth in the West. I mean, yeah, they've avoided the play-in just barely for two straight years. They haven't been able to get up, you know, and be a dominant team and set yourself up with some home court advantage. Be a one or two seed. They were a three seed 2 years ago, but the last 2 years, you know, number six seeds. And that's, I think you've got to try to avoid facing the more difficult teams. I mean, think about this gauntlet. The Wolves just beat Denver. That was a gauntlet to get through. They have to get through San Antonio, then they have to get through Oklahoma City, and that's just to get to the finals. That's probably the three best teams in the Western Conference. Somehow you have to avoid matching up with all three of those teams. That's a tough road to get through.
2: The West really is insane. It's amazing how it's like that year in and year out.
3: Well, and Lakers only lost because of the
2: officials. Otherwise, Lakers are winning that series.
3: Yeah, Horton, I don't know if you know that, but this is
2: only
3: out because of the officiating.
2: Yeah, not the four games they lost by an average of 20.
4: Yeah, I've heard this argument for years. That's last year against the Wolves, and just, you know, they never could get. See, that's where Ant comes back from an injury, and unfortunately, Doncic just couldn't get to a spot healthy enough to even play in that first round.
2: I want to go further on the conversation with the Thunder, who are already through. Obviously, it's the Western Conference Finals, another long layoff. Are we in the midst? Like, is this a Thunder dynasty that we're watching play out in front of our eyes? Will they win, let's say, 2 and 3 years, or 3 and 4 years, or 3 and 5 years? Like, what we're watching, do you think that it continues this postseason and next year and the next couple of years to come?
4: You know, I think a lot of people would say that, yeah, well, they're so young and they've got all this talent and they're so dominant. Yeah, they're going to dominate for the next 10 years. But, in professional sports these days, teams get really expensive really quickly. And this next year, starting next year, that's when Chet Holmgren, his max extension checks in, and that's where J-Dub, his max extension kicks in. All of a sudden, you can't quite afford, a bunch of their guys. Alex Caruso.
3: Lou Dort's a question mark. I think Isaiah Hartenstein.
4: Lou Dort's been making a lot of money. Their other big man that Hartenstein plays really well. You're not going to be able to afford all three of those guys. Now, they're still going to be really good, but this will happen if they decide to pay it for 1 year and one more year, but they have to get a little bit younger and a little more cost effective, because the bottom line is you can't have three max guys on your squad. So I think it's yet to be seen if they can sort of match this level and make a run for 4 or 5 years. I don't know. We'll see how that plays out.
3: Horan, just a little more broader of an NBA question. They have been. They're kind of working on different ways to make the product better, or is it the tanking the biggest problem? Is it load management? Is there something that the NBA, just structurally, the way they are today, that you'd like to see change? Then maybe it is this new, they're going to change the system here to try to have less teams tanking. But is there something that sticks out to you? I feel like when something's wrong in the NBA, everybody shouts on a microphone about it. What do you think needs to be changed, if anything, in the league?
4: Yeah, I think I think tanking's been a problem for a long time, and it's unfortunate. I think that the league has waited so long and gone through this every single year. It seems to get worse and worse. And teams are always going to do what's best for them. I don't blame teams at all. If you're the Wizards and the way things played out this past year, that's exactly what you would do. That's your best option. And there were too many teams that are in that boat. Even if the odds aren't great that you're going to get the number one pick, it's still better than what they've got. So you have to come up with a new way to avoid this tanking. And Adam Silver and the league think they might have solved that. They think they have an idea of how to do that going forward. But we'll wait and see. I just wish the league was more proactive than reactive, not waiting too
3: point.
4: Long. The
3: sure.
4: other area that really bugs me out is the fact that all of the flopping, all of the exaggerated contact, and you're going to see a ton of it, especially if San Antonio and Oklahoma City match up. As great as Wemby is, he goes down an awful lot on some minor contract. Shai Gilgeous-Alexander, dominant player, MVP, I get it. And it's not because he flops all the time, but it's the anywhere from 2, 3, or 4, 5 times a game that he does sell contact. That's the stuff that's got to get cleaned up, because it's only going to get worse, and teams are getting, and players are getting really frustrated by it. And you just can't have these guys committing, selling. There was in the first round against Denver, important game. It was game number 2 in the series, and Jokic and Denver is rallying back in the fourth quarter, but they have to steal a possession. The Wolves are up by 6. Jokic waits till the Wolves already use their challenge. And guess what he does against Rudy Gobert? He just flops. I mean, he flops. He draws a charge. The officials fall for it. And it nearly cost the Wolves the game. And it's an absolute joke that the league doesn't step in. And maybe if you miss the call in the game, fine. But fine them afterwards. There's a rule in place. There is a flopping rule in the NBA. But they only called it 4 times all year. 4 times all year.
2: Wow.
4: Everybody's playing 82 games. Multiply that times, 29 teams, 30 teams. Cut it in half, because obviously 2 teams play each other. That's a ton of times, and it's not called enough. And they can also fine players after the game, realizing, they're embarrassing the officials by flopping to the floor. That's what you're doing. You're trying to bait the officials into making those calls. So that's one area that I really feel passionately about. Like, it's just gotten, it's gotten worse and worse. And I just feel like if you don't step up and if you don't be proactive about it, it's going to get to the point where it's too late. I can tell you a lot of people are not interested in watching Oklahoma City. I may not even watch any of the OKC games. I have no interest in watching them, mostly because of that. And I think they've been able to push the envelope. Teams and players always push the envelope to get further and further advantages. And they've taken advantage of it. And the league, for some reason, has not stepped in. And the officials refuse to kind of step in and call them and fine them and make those guys pay for blatant, you know, turning into a soccer match, man. We don't have people writhing around, rolling on the ground, you know, in trying to draw a whistle. It's just, it's something I think the league has to step up and address.
2: We'll see if the T-Wolves can win in extra time tomorrow night in Game 6 against the Spurs. That was my soccer reference right there.
3: Slim. He's a soccer guy here.
2: We had a soccer guest earlier.
3: Yeah, we just had an SDFC guest on, so he's in soccer mode right now.
2: Alan, thank you so much, man, for hopping on.
3: Appreciate you, Jordan.
4: You got it, man. I appreciate you guys.
3: Thank you, man. All right. Appreciate you.
2: Alan Horton on the call tomorrow night. Again, T-Wolves meeting the Spurs in Game 6 in Minneapolis. Let's get back to the Padres on the other side. How far would you go to address the Padres' needs in 2026? We'll explain that on the other side, plus the wrap is coming up. Schaefer and Sliwa, San Diego Sports 760, live on the iHeartRadio app.
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2: All right, Schaefer and Sliwa, some interesting comments there from T-Wolves broadcaster Alan Horton that we'll get back to later this hour. Why'd my camera move again, Alan? We got some things I need to figure out.
3: It's fine. It's not that big of a deal. You just hit preset, and it goes right back to it.
2: It's a huge deal.
3: But the thing that's funny to me
2: is I get so mad at it.
3: The way you were sitting, you were so slouched. It looked like you were...
2: I was like this.
3: Right. It looked like you were just like, that's it. I'm mailing it in.
2: I slouch.
3: I had a couple people texting me. Why did they like the, hey, really like the idea of opening cards during the end of the show?
2: Someone like that.
3: Yeah, I had a couple
2: people. Because it's like atypical.
3: I'm like,
2: we can listen.
3: We pulled a Kyle Korver card. Is that
2: that's
3: really
2: how you know
3: is
2: you
3: that,
2: should stop is, the segment, right?
3: Is that why you got excited when I pulled Kyle Korver?
2: That must be it. Okay, so you actually, we talked about this before the show today, and yeah. I think it's an interesting topic. Ethan Salas, we've touched on this, is having a great year by all intents and purposes in AA. He's hitting over 300, a number of home runs. He's been awesome.
3: You open up Twitter, somebody's putting something on Ethan Salas. Yeah.
2: So, okay, fast forward to when Ethan Salas' name is going to come up in conversation. That'll be the trade deadline.
3: Yeah.
2: A year ago, they were willing to move arguably a bigger prospect in Leo DeVries, and they traded him away for Mason Miller, right? Obviously. If we get to the deadline and the Padres have needs, and one thing I know, they will have needs. If we get to the deadline and they have needs and they're in playoff positioning, are you okay with the idea or not of moving Ethan Salas to improve your chances in 2026?
3: But there's a tough one for me.
2: That's the question.
3: Because my initial reaction to all this like wild trades and trading the farm, I think I'm more just naturally like, yeah, I'm not a big gambler.
2: Okay.
3: That's me. Now, it's weird with San Diego because if I told you, let's say I said 5 years ago, say 7 years ago,
2: okay,
3: you're going to have a general manager that's going to be freaking, I don't care. I'm trading whatever it is. It's not that I don't value it, but I'm trying to win right now, and I'm using the farm system basically just to help me today. And frankly, I'm not looking at the future.
2: Right.
3: Would you have said, and you already knew what the results are going to be. You know you're not going to make a World Series. You don't know the players that are coming, but you know they're going to be impact players. You know that you're going to make the playoffs 4 out of 6 years. Would you say that that's a good idea or not?
2: I would say it is, and I'll tell you why.
3: Okay.
2: But to your point, people invest differently. Mm-hmm. There's people that are conservative in nature. There's people that are more aggressive in nature.
3: Scared money don't make money. Every time they say that, I hold my money even tighter. What does that even mean?
2: In all walks of life, some people vacation, they go to 5-star hotels. Other people vacation, they live out of a tent. So people are unique. We all have different qualities or things that, you know, we tend to like more than others. Obviously, AJ Preller is more of that riverboat gambler. But here's the thing. I think I am as well as a fan. And I always look at it like you miss 100% of the shots you don't take. The Juan Soto trade that didn't fully work out, I completely agree with that, obviously, with the benefit of hindsight. I love taking that shot. That was a moment in time in San Diego. And it's still a good time to be a Padres fan. But that was special. I remember saying the day they traded for him, is a moment in time. He won't be here for 15 years. He's going to make $500 or $600 million. Enjoy this. This could be really special. And they did have a very good team that year in 2022. Unfortunately, Tatis ruined what could have been better. Mm. That suspension also in 2022. That's Jesus. Neither here nor there.
3: Tatis but you know ruining what I mean? Today. And he
2: ruined the 2022 season.
3: Yep.
2: But you know what I mean? I like going for it. Now, you're right. You got to win. And that's on Preller and the team. And they haven't fully won. But I just... I'm not saying I want to trade Salas because that's not how I feel, but I am a little torn. If somebody told me you got a much better chance to win right now, but it's going to hurt if you do it, I still consider winning right now.
3: I don't think it's weird because if I it almost like depends where you are. Like I think for San Diego, I think a franchise that was kind of down in the dump.
2: Mm-hmm.
3: I think a franchise that just lost the Chargers, like
2: yeah.
3: It will go down as one of the biggest black eyes this city ever has. And like I think about never winning a championship. Like there's a part of me, again, this is somebody who's conservative that would tell you that, yeah, I'm not crazy about trading all these guys. The DeVries thing, I even still sit here today. I'm like,
2: was that right?
3: Well, and I say that because I look at some of these other players. Abrams and Wood. Look at all these guys. I'd be lying to you if I didn't say I cringe every time I look. I see some of their stats. I'm like, this guy's doing what? But something has happened over the last 6 years that if you don't take the chances that you did and go all in and try to tell your city, no, we're genuinely trying to win, you don't have the following you have right now around the San Diego Padres. Good Maybe point. You don't sell the team for $3.9 billion and like the momentum that you have and the selling X amount of tickets at Petco Park. So if you told me it was in a different market or it was a different time in Padres history, maybe I'd be more hesitant. With all that being said, I'd really like to keep Ethan Salas.
2: And I agree with that, and I'd love to hear from our listeners. 877-767-4760 if you want to weigh in on that. Would you move Ethan Salas to improve your chances in 2026? 877-767-4760. What's going on with this camera, dude? All right, we'll get to the wrap on the other side. This is Schaefer and Slee with San Diego Sports 760. 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
1: Hey, before we get to the wrap, Schaefer and Sliwa, by the way, San Diego Sports 760, we'll give away Rod Stewart tickets between now and 5 p.m. So be listening for your chance to win Rod Stewart tickets to see here in San Diego. But before we get to the wrap,
2: yeah,
1: the NBA has had a postseason game every night since the start of the postseason.
2: That's right.
1: Because you had the first round, obviously, there's all these series. The second round has had, you know, a game every night.
2: Wait, and we can go back the in-season, the play-in.
1: I agree.
2: Which went Tuesday, Wednesday, Thursday, or maybe there was a day off. I think they had a day off and then they played Friday.
1: But it's been weeks where they've been playing every day.
2: Yep.
1: My wife is so obsessed with the NBA postseason. Every night she's watching games. I kid you not. I've talked about this a lot. I'm not kidding.
2: She drinks a six pack and
1: she's just watching intently.
2: Awesome. Love it.
1: But she told me today, she was like, I'm honestly mad that there's no game tonight because it doesn't make sense. The Spurs and the T-Wolves haven't played since 2 days ago, yet they're off tonight. And the Cavs and the Pistons yesterday. Are also
2: Cavs and Pistons tomorrow, played yesterday and they play tomorrow. What are we doing here?
1: Here's where it gets even worse. You want to know what's even worse? I just saw this on social media. If the Cavs-Pistons series goes seven, it's not even on television. It's on Prime. Because of some like the seventh game on a Sunday has got to be on television.
2: Wait, but that's happened before.
1: Where it's on one of the streaming networks?
2: Probably. That doesn't sound that crazy to me anymore.
1: Game seven?
2: That doesn't sound that crazy to me anymore.
1: Yeah, I guess. But wouldn't you, I feel like that's made for television. It's like Sunday.
2: Yeah, I'm with your wife and with probably every other NBA fan. But by the way, and Padres played a little bit earlier today too. I'm like, what are we watching tonight?
1: Right. I know. What am I supposed to watch tonight? What's on tonight?
2: Murder, She Wrote?
1: What's on tonight?
3: Hockey.
1: No. I'm out.
3: That's why I said it like that. Hockey.
1: Did you watch Murder, She Wrote? Little Angela Lansbury?
2: No, I always have. Was Murder, She Wrote the one that came on after WWF at the time? Or no, it was Murder, She Wrote and then WWF?
1: Was it?
2: Does that make
1: Brent
2: sense?
1: Would know. I don't. Is that accurate?
2: Do you remember there was a time here when I was growing up, it was always on USA, right?
3: Not originally. Originally it was on CBS because it was on Sunday nights. It was after 60 Minutes.
2: I did not watch it.
1: After all that,
3: reruns might have been on USA before. Yeah.
1: Dude, TV back in the day, this is a strong take here. You didn't have you didn't have a lot of options.
2: Yeah.
1: Like today, are people, if Murder, She Wrote came out today, is it going to be like universally like beloved?
3: They're allegedly rebooting it.
1: Okay, so maybe they are. But you see what I'm saying? If we had never had it before and it came out today, is it like a talking point for the next 25 years?
2: Brent, you have in the chat here, you have couple of comments here on your latest choice of music. They like the music. So
1: yeah.
2: They like the Rasta.
1: Yeah.
2: As I've been told.
1: It's very good. All right, let's get to the rap.
4: It's time for the rap. Presented by Sombrero Mexican Food. 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
3: Are you excited to see Shakira, Madonna, and BTS perform at the first ever halftime show at the World Cup final?
1: Very specific.
2: Give me the lineup again.
1: Shakira, right?
2: Okay.
1: Madonna.
2: Okay.
1: And then who's the boy band?
3: BTS.
1: BTS. You know BTS.
2: Just huge fans of BTS. Yeah, I'm okay with that. Shakira's a legend.
1: No doubt.
2: And she's phenomenal. Madonna's a legend. Yeah, and she's phenomenal.
1: BTS is a boy band.
2: Yep. Yeah, I'm okay with it. I mean, am I going to watch it like it's the halftime show at the Super Bowl? Probably not. But even the halftime show at Super Bowl, I'm not. I'm not the guy for you.
1: How did they not do this sooner? I mean, this is such a massive television event worldwide.
2: Sure.
1: Obviously, the World Cup final. I'm surprised they haven't had halftime entertainment previously. So I feel like that's a huge win. If you're Shakira,
2: that's such a good point.
1: To your point of global icon, Madonna, global icon, and now you're in front of 2 billion viewers, like, it's just insane. The reach of the World Cup final probably compared to the Super Bowl isn't comparable around the world. So it makes, I'm shocked they hadn't done it previously. So I'm on board for
2: This is almost like one of those. Remember we were talking about earlier in the week, the NFL is going to do a Thanksgiving Eve football game. And we're like why the hell did we not think of that? This is kind of falls into the same thing. How do you not have a halftime performance?
1: Next question.
3: Is SDFC back after last night's 5-0 shutout over Austin FC?
2: No. And I'll tell you why. because it does

0: doesn't mean anything if they don't come back with a W on Saturday. They play Cincinnati on Saturday. Cincinnati played Miami yesterday. They lost 5-3. Loved having Dreyer on. Obviously, just get his perspective and how important that one was to SDFC. But I don't think you can win one match and then all of a sudden say we're back. Get 6 points in the matter of 4 days or whatever the case is, then I think you're building some real momentum. I'm going to say no until Saturday.
1: Yeah, I completely agree with you. Also, it's just such an interesting year with the stop and start nature that I just want to see where they are at the World Cup break.
0: Yeah.
1: And then I'll reassess. They have 7 weeks. There's 50 days off. How do you even maintain your fitness level? They're taking 50 days off for the World Cup break. I want them to be well-positioned come the World Cup break, which is like 10 days away. But no, I don't think they're back yet. Next question.
2: Can you guys sleep knowing that today is the NFL schedule release day?
1: They can put these out right now, I think, at 7:30 Eastern. And so then social media graphics, I think, come out at either 7:30 or 8 p.m. Eastern tonight.
0: Yeah, this isn't anything to me. It doesn't do anything for me. It doesn't. I mean, I get it. And it's not to say that there aren't a lot of people that don't like it. It's not to say that this isn't big across the country. This is not to say that there aren't a lot of NFL fans that love when the schedule release comes out. For me personally, if the Chargers were still here, if Dean Spanos wasn't a piece of you know what, then yeah, I'd be a little bit more into it. Bring up the NFL, I'll bring up Dean.
1: Yeah, the one thing that people really look forward to today, it's less about the schedule now, and it's more about the social media releasing of the schedule.
0: Mm-hmm.
1: Like, how is Mike Vrabel and Diana Rossini going to be worked into some of these releases? Because the NFL has said that they'll allow it, by the way. They want the teams to use their judgment, but they're not going to like force that type of content away from it. Some of these teams are so creative in the way they release the schedule, and I'm seeing some of it begin to kind of flow onto my timeline right now. But yeah, do I care if the Chargers play the Broncos week 4, week 6? I literally don't care. I have no concern at all, but I do think the social media aspect of it is pretty creative. It's a long way of me saying I don't really care. Next question.
2: Do you agree with Timberwolves broadcaster Alan Horton that flopping is the biggest problem in the NBA?
0: I say no. I think the NBA's got... If I told you, give me the biggest narratives this season that were negative stories around the NBA, there were one game into the regular season when the gambling scandal went down.
1: Yeah, that's right.
0: That probably wasn't a good one.
1: That's right.
0: Okay.
1: Yeah.
0: I think most of the season, you reached a lot of different points during the year where people were talking about the tanking. Load management's been a big, issue. So I think flopping's an issue. I was a little surprised to hear Alan Horn say that. I mean, he was very passionate against the Thunder.
1: I know.
0: Which I was, I just watched a 4-game set, and it's the most Oklahoma City Thunder games I've watched since the NBA Finals when they played, each one of those games. I don't know if I walk away saying to myself that the only thing I remember with this team is that they flop. I feel like maybe I'm wrong. Maybe, there's another broadcaster, somebody, a pro's pro. Maybe I'm wrong on that, but I don't walk away saying that's what I remember about the Oklahoma City Thunder. So I don't think I don't think flopping is the biggest issue.
1: Yeah, here's what's interesting, because again, I'm looking at it through, we've been watching a lot of Thunder. My wife is obsessed with Shea. And I've actually come to enjoy watching the Thunder, my honest opinion. And I am now, I've reached the point where I feel like people disparage Shea, and I don't feel like they're actually watching. I think they just do it because everyone's doing it. So it's like people are just jumping on the bandwagon of like, look at this play. He intentionally tried to draw a foul. I'm like, yeah, well, look at the NBA. He's not the only one to do it. And you're taking away a lot of the great things he's doing beyond drawing fouls and getting to the free throw line. He's not great because he draws fouls. They're not great because they draw fouls. Maybe it's an element of what they do. They're not the only team. You went through some of the foul call stats or the free throw stats.
0: Well, I'm surprised Horton said that.
1: So, yeah, but I mean, he's not the only one to feel that way. That is true. There is a narrative that Oklahoma City flops, right? Or gets to the free throw line, and it's a tough watch.
0: Shea, I will give them this. I mean, Shea is very creative at drawing fouls.
1: Yeah.
0: But I've seen a lot of that in the NBA where I almost got used to it. And again, I'm not telling you I'm a fan of it, but I think Luka knows how to draw a foul. He's very creative in doing it.
1: Mm-hmm.
0: Austin Reeves, I think, is creative. LeBron can get you, you know, kind of trick you into a foul. Maybe it's a pump fake, this, whatever, but that's more part of the game. Watching Shea for four straight games, I thought there were some moments where, yes, he can draw a foul, but I don't feel like that's the only thing I walked away with as part of his game.
1: We can continue to react to that. Plus, we have updated MLB power rankings that we'll share with you on the other side. Plus, we're giving away Rod Stewart tickets for this June in San Diego. We'll do that in the next 15 minutes. We're here until 6 p.m. Schaefer and Sliwa, San Diego Sports 760, live on the iHeartRadio app.
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2: As Jim Finsley with San Diego Sports 760, be listening. We're giving away Rod Stewart tickets in the next 8 minutes. So be listening for a chance to win tickets to see Rod Stewart here in San Diego, June 12th. That's less than a month away, Alan. I think like 28
3: days. Let's go.
2: How many are you one of those guys that knows how many days are in every month? As if there's two types of people, the people that know how many days are in every month and then people that don't know how many days are in every month. I don't know how many days are in every month.
3: Yeah, I wish I was more detail-oriented in that respect in my life.
2: How do people know it? I think there's a jingle or something.
3: What do you mean?
2: Like January, February, March, April, like people say some song or count on their fingers and they know which one is 30 and which is 31.
3: No idea.
2: I didn't get that in grade school. They weren't singing the month song
3: today. I definitely was not up to date on that one.
2: So do you know, like if I say June?
3: No, the only I know is February's got 28 days and every 4 years got a 29th.
2: Can you imagine being born on February 29th? That's tough.
3: My cousin's February 28th.
2: That's way better.
3: Yeah.
2: You get that every year.
3: Yeah.
4: I worked with a guy
2: that February 29th.
4: Yeah, the main engineer for the Badger football games was a leap year guy. In reality, he was like he's 60 9 years something, old or but something. He would always joke that's like, yeah, I'm 12. Just turned 15 today.
2: Like, what's that like as a 7-year-old when everyone's got a birthday but you?
3: So you just probably do. Yeah,
2: that's sad.
3: They'll be okay.
2: They skip the day.
3: Every 4 years, so, you only get one every 4 years.
2: And who came up with this formula where it's like, yo, we got it down. Every 4 years, just throw
3: an extra day. Are you a fan of the like daylight savings?
2: No, I'm so anti.
3: So just keep it the way.
2: That's the only reason why I want to be president. I'm going to be like, here's the one thing I'm going to
3: do. Yeah, I'm with you. We don't need that. Let's keep it enough. As it is.
2: Who needs it? Who is asking? Who's like, yeah, we got to get. I think it's for farmers, I've been told.
3: Okay.
2: But okay, bring your flashlight. You know, bring your iPhone out there. I mean, I hate to say it that bluntly, but
3: Jesus.
2: I mean, I don't want to set the whole nation has to turn their clock.
3: John's on a heater here. I'm going just, after the farmers.
2: No, I mean, I'm pro farmer. No, I love produce.
3: I'm with you. I'm with you on that one.
2: What were we talking about?
3: No idea, to be honest.
2: Either way.
3: What were we going to talk about?
2: Here's what we're going to talk about. MLB's power rankings have been updated.
3: By the way, I got people saying, oh, it came out this morning. Okay.
2: I mean, here's the thing. Power rankings are obviously a moment in time.
3: Yeah.
2: We're not going to reference these in 4 months. But, like, I was curious. When you told me there were new power rankings, I'm thinking to myself, I bet the Padres are top 5. That's what I thought when we talked this morning.
3: Okay.
2: Because they were coming off that win. They were 8 games over 500. Their record was like a top 5.
3: You teared up, too. You said, like, I could tell in your voice you were tearing up. You said, we're top 5.
2: But where are the Padres right now?
3: We're top 5. All right. Atlanta's number 1 first squad to get 30 wins already. Okay. By the way, Atlanta's going to be a problem. Dodgers, number 2, even with their struggles, put them at 2. Yankees at 3, 27-17. The Cubbies, 27-16 at number 4. Tampa, number 5. Milwaukee, number 6. The Padres, number 7.
2: The Padres were 7th heading into today.
3: They
2: lose 7-1.
3: Yep.
2: I'm such a recency biased guy that I'm like, they can't be 7th anymore.
3: I'm with you.
2: You know what I mean?
3: I'm like, the same
2: I'm like,
3: exact way.
2: Like not 7th
3: when
2: anymore.
3: I saw this morning before they played,
2: like,
3: the fact that Milwaukee was in front of them, I'm like, this is BS.
2: You think they put that
3: I'm
2: in
3: like,
2: the
3: did Passan put this out? Was this a Rosenthal?
2: Right.
3: I was going after everybody.
2: Well, apparently the Padres didn't put it on the bulletin board because they lost today 7-1.
3: I know.
2: So they weren't inspired by it. I mean, I think it gives you a look at where you are compared to others right now, right? Basically, what people are saying is Padres have a playoff team right now, which is true based on their record. Now, based on their performance, we've discussed that a lot. But yeah, are they one of the 10 better teams in the sport right now?
3: Goodness. Yeah, they're -3 in run differential.
2: Season's over.
3: They're -3 in run differential. You know who's starting? Are they starting to ball out a little bit? Yeah, Philly's starting to play a little bit better.
2: They played a lot better. What's the Dodgers run differential? I hate to be that guy, but what is it? I'm assuming it's plus
3: What do you think it is? If Padres are minus three, what do you think the Dodgers are?
2: Dodgers actually have a worse record, right, by half game?
3: Dodgers are half a game. No, I think they got...
2: They're tied because the Padres lost today.
3: Yeah, exactly. they'll play Giants.
2: So I'll say plus 31.
3: 63.
2: Plus 63. Really?
3: Want to know Atlanta's?
2: This is like Price is Right. Like, I don't want to go over. Plus 77.
3: 93.
2: Jeez.
3: The Atlanta Braves are plus
2: 93 in 40 games.
3: 93.
2: Like, do the math on that. They're outscoring their opponent by over 2 runs per game. Every game they play, they've outscored their opponents by an average of over 2 runs per game. That's insane. Over the course of a year, that's insane. So are we saying that...
3: I think I'm scared of the Braves.
2: But are you scared of minus 3 run differential? Being telling.
3: Yeah.
2: Yeah, like that.
3: Yeah, listen, there's a lot. Like, if you look inside the numbers, there is a lot. Like, this is not a good example, okay? I'm going to prep you for this. This is not a good example. But if I told you that, hey, here's my weight, and you just looked at the number.
2: All right, I'll throw out a number.
3: And you would say, and you're like, hey, that's a pretty good weight. But I didn't tell you I cut off my left arm. Okay. So
2: the details. You only weigh 195. Yeah, but I cut off one of my limbs.
3: The details
2: matter.
3: Are important. And I think with the Padres right now, it's like you look at their record.
2: Yeah.
3: And you can't stop saying, and listen, we've done this all season.
2: Someone cut their arm off on the team?
3: I'm guilty of this in regards to, yeah, but look at their record.
2: Yep.
3: Me too. But look, they're winning. And we've had other people try to tell us, and every time they try to tell us, we don't want to pay attention to it. And frankly, it was no different last night after Sheets hit the 3-run bomb.
2: Correct.
3: Right? So we want to keep kind of amping ourselves that, yeah, but it's okay because however you win, you win. And good teams find ways to win and bad teams find ways to win.
2: So true.
3: We keep doing this, right?
2: We keep doing it.
3: So we might as well like call ourselves out. If you're minus 3 in a run differential, if your starting pitching is struggling,
2: if your offense is
3: truly the worst, one of the worst offenses in all of baseball.
2: Accurate.
3: Then you only lost the weight because you cut off your left arm.
2: And to your point, dude, I spent an hour last night doing a wrap up show, singing the same song. It's like, hey, give them credit; they're finding ways. You know, these all count. But then the next day they lose 7-1 and don't show up in any capacity. And I'm thinking kind of the exact opposite 24 hours later. So I think the truth is they aren't the seventh best team in baseball. Even though some random power ranking says they are. But I also think the truth is they're not the 23rd best either, just based on the fact that they're minus 3 in run differential and their offense has struggled and their starting pitching is a question mark. They're somewhere in between is where they are. They're a good team. I don't think they're a great team. But I think they have the makings of being a good team.
3: If.
2: But the record has to
3: like if
2: has
3: you
2: to count.
3: If let me tell you, if you told me right now there's 7 games over 500 and they got some starting pitching issues, but it's primarily because of some injuries and some guys they thought they could count on, they haven't been able to count on. Lucas Giolito they signed, give him a little bit of time, maybe he could be an impact player, but their offense was kind of carrying them a little bit. Then we could have a different conversation. Mm-hmm. The problem is their offense is so bad. It's really, for me now, it's coming down to the offense. Because I still think from a pitching perspective, let's see what Giolito does. Let's see what happens in the next 30 days and see if we can get some updates on Pivetta and Musgrove.
2: Right.
3: These guys can all come back and be great. If your squad can't score a run, you're going to lose 2 of 3 games to the Cubs and you're out in the wild card.
2: Right. If you can't score a run, you'll lose all the games. You know, your point is
3: might valid. Win one because Manny turns on one, but like ultimately you're going to lose.
2: Same story we've talked about, the end of the 2024 playoffs, the end of the 2025 playoffs. Hopefully that's not the story. Well, hopefully they make the playoffs.
3: And I would say the story of the first month and a half, part of that is they've had an incredible clutch gene. They've been incredible in late inning situations, but that's not something that you want to kind of bank on.
2: Completely agree. 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
21: 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Virginia's top prison band, Edge of Daybreak, is about to attempt the impossible, recording their debut album Behind Bars in just 5 hours.
29: 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One.
21: They were black artists serving extremely long felony sentences. Each had grown up under segregation, only to get caught up in America's prison boom during their 20s. I'm Jamie Petras, music and culture writer. For the past 5 years, I've been talking to the band's 3 surviving members, Jamal Jahan Newby, Neil Cade, and Harry Cupcake Coleman.
30: Put it this way, we were the band of the state penal system. They would come in and stand around the wall and sweat would pour off them just like it poured off of us, just to hear us play.
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4: 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It's their first series. It's their first road series loss of the season. They move on to start a weekend set in Seattle tomorrow night. First pitch will be at 6:40. There are no games in the NBA playoffs today. We got a pair of game sixes, though, tomorrow. Right now, there are young people across the world facing a tough choice, continue their dream of education, or drop out to help their family put food on the table. 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
33: 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And San Diego's own Alan Sliwa. Here's Schaefer and Sliwa.
2: All right, Schaefer and Sliwa, final hour today. Final hour of Schaefer and Sliwa. If you missed our conversation with Anders Dreyer, STFC scored yesterday in that 5-0 win. You'll hear it coming up at 5:30. Reacting to a Padres loss in Milwaukee, wasn't great. Like, if I'm going to be honest, wasn't great. Trailed 6-0 after two. Didn't score until an unearned run in the ninth.
3: It was a disaster. What do you mean it wasn't great? That's a disaster.
2: But yesterday was good.